0: the NWS sound like never before? The Altcast with Coach Jackie J is back for Utah Royals versus the Portland Thorns on Saturday, August 2nd at 7 Eastern, 4 Pacific. 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Start of the second quarter in Mohegan Sun Arena, a one-point game between the Lynx and the Sun. And well, last year it was the pink wigs, but maybe we'll see some more people following after Olivia Miles with the jersey, too.
1: I love it. I love the look. I love everything about it.
0: 21-20 is Minnesota's lead over the Connecticut Sun, and already facing a really tough competition again from the Sun, who Kennedy Burke said from the beginning, we were focused and disciplined at Target Center on Monday. And they're doing that yet again back here at home.
1: Yeah, they're leading again with their defense, holding Minnesota 39% from the field in that first quarter. And luckily, Kayla McBride did a nice job of getting to the free throw line. She was 5 out of 5 and the only Lynx player to do so. So that really helped.
0: Asaba almost loses it. So it is Corning Williams. And eventually, it is a turnover forced by the Connecticut Sun. Turning on the Jets is Sanaya Rivers, who stops on a dime. First quarter, Connecticut shot 47% as Angloma able to work all the angles and a trip to the free throw line.
1: So you see that this Connecticut Sun continues with their style of play, and they just do a nice job of quickly moving the ball, trying to start their offense within the three-point line, and then getting into the paint and looking to score to get to that free throw line, where they do struggle often.
0: This is a team that has struggled offensively throughout the season, but when you look at the last four games, they've won 3 of them, and it's their defense that is markedly improved.
1: Yeah, and I think that's what they're starting to let the league know is, and they're learning about themselves, is we have the players, if we are committed on the defensive side of the ball, that we can beat teams like Minnesota.
0: It gave them a lot of confidence to beat the number one team, to do it on the road, and Minnesota again facing a tough fight. I mean, an offensive foul as Angloma was going chest to chest against DeLong.
1: Really intense on the defensive side of the ball. Oh, yeah. Got a little something there to the face.
0: After it was poked away by Angloma, so a lot of energy on the defensive end. Dropped by the Sun, LeCon is able to skip ahead for a layup.
1: And she's so impressive with her finesse around the basket. She really plays with a lot of ease.
0: Member of the French national team, another steal by the Sun. A poor start in the second quarter for the road team, and more free throws coming up.
1: Sanaya Rivers really making a statement here, in particular in the first quarter, but now bleeding into the second quarter with her defensive intensity. And she's doing a little bit of everything, but she is all over Courtney Williams. And she can struggle from shooting from the field, but she is good at getting this Connecticut team in transition and getting easy baskets.
0: Against Minnesota on Monday, this Sun defense has showed you much improved the last four games. Had 11 steals and 6 blocks against the Lynx. That's quite tenacious and a lot to face.
1: Yep, and they're leaning into that same exact strategy here tonight without one of the greatest centers to ever play the game in Brittany Griner.
0: Out with a quad injury inside into Howard. That's exactly what Minnesota needed.
1: Yeah, as the defense kind of doubles down on her, she quickly releases the ball, and she needed to see that one go down.
0: She's got 4 points. Minnesota led by Kayla McBride's 8 points. Rivers feeling it. An offensive rebound. Nelson Adota keeps it here with the Sun. Backing down against Howard, the fade, and she'll knock it down.
1: A little one-on-one basketball right there, and she figures out it's interesting when you decide, are you going to go into the player or fade away? And she got space and got that shot off.
0: Coach Reese says Nelson Adota has been playing the best I've seen her play in her WNBA career as a young player. And you see that kind of poise on that last bucket.
1: Yeah, exactly. She has some real post moves, and she didn't hurry or rush the shot.
0: So free throws coming up here. And Minnesota trailing by 4 with Howard at the charity stripe. 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Off the miss, tracked down by Angloma. Connecticut leading by three, shooting 50% from the floor. They shot 50% on Monday on the road against Minnesota, and finding high percentage looks just like that as well.
1: And Minnesota's deciding to double down low, and as soon as you go to the double, they're so good at moving the ball to get to the empty person because they're used to playing with Brittany Griner.
0: Coffee. Back outside, Williams, of course, without Olivia Miles, missing her second straight game back in that point guard position, sets up Coffey to earn a trip to the free throw line.
1: Yeah, it would be nice to see Nia Coffey get rolling in this game. She just had so much responsibility and duties in the game on Monday, and so this is exactly what she needs, just a nice roll to get to the basket, get to the free throw line.
0: Last five games, shooting 25%, and you know how the way she started the season, how electric she can be offensively, but it is tough assignment after tough assignment every night.
1: Yeah, and that one was just tough because they were fouling, and because it's so difficult not to foul when you're going up against the bigs that this Connecticut team brings.
0: The scoring opportunity for Coffey comes up empty on that second one. Minnesota trailing by five, 29-24. Connecticut playing with poise and confidence just as they did at Target Center, but Coffey trying to humble them with that swap.
1: And that's where she gets her confidence. She is one of the best, one of the most fun to watch in the block shots. Right there, sheer timing and her athleticism just so good. Looks down, lets her know. I love it.
0: Especially because it was Rivers who was credited with a block against Nia Coffey. She was able to return the favor. Look at Coffey with 10 straight games with a block shot. She is top 10 in the WNBA overall in blocks per game. We know she has blossomed offensively, but her defense has been astronomically important.
1: I believe that she is the player that sets the tone for this Lynx team's toughness on the defensive side of the ball.
0: A five-point lead for Connecticut as we step aside for a moment here in the second quarter.
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0: is helped off the court for the Connecticut Sun and peeled off. The towel slung over her head. She took an awkward fall after she was blocked by Nia Coffey here in the second quarter at Mohegan Sun Arena. Let's see, on this drive, slams awkwardly.
1: You hate it. It's the worst part of the game and always hard to see with any player. And she was really playing well in this game as well. I just love the tenacity and the aggressiveness that she brought to this game.
0: She already had 5 points, 2 assists, and 2 steals in just 9 minutes on the floor. We'll bring you any update if it's made available by the Connecticut Sun, but I think we can see her on the floor as soon as possible. Connecticut already shorthanded. Brittany Griner not playing today. Surprise addition to the injury report before tip-off tonight with a quad injury. Had those 29 points or most since July 2023 on Monday against Minnesota. So seeing a lot of young names playing for the Connecticut Sun. That'll continue with Rivers wheeled off the court. Miller to bring it in for the Sun. Leading by 5. It's been a strong second quarter so far for the Sun. And Gloma penetrates. Still Connecticut basketball. The heave isn't good. An offensive rebound by Angloma, and the putback though is.
1: And the patience with this Connecticut Sun team. They stay with it. Get that offensive rebound, the second chance points, and lay it in.
0: Angloma just 19 years old. Drafted this year in the WNBA. McBride on the strong take was looking for a whistle, but it's still Minnesota basketball. Juhas drains it from distance.
1: And Dorka Juhas does a really nice job there, just taking advantage of what the defense gives her. They don't close out on her on the three-point line. She knocks down a wide-open three-point shot.
0: She's got 2 buckets this season, making her WNBA season debut, of both from beyond the three-point line. The take by Nelson Adoga is good. Tight space. McBride darts to the rim. Can't convert on the three-point play, but free throws due up for the vet, who's leading Minnesota with 8 points.
1: Dorka Juhas says nobody's on her, takes advantage, knocks it down, feeling more comfortable. And then Nelson Adoda on the other end, boy, she's just so agile and athletic, the way she can get to the basket with finesse.
0: Reminds me a little bit of how Shakira Austin of Washington is also starting to come into her own as a young post player, similar kind of lanky frames, great athleticism and youth they bring to their respective teams.
1: And as they learn that face-up game and how much that changes what they can do on the floor.
0: 33-29. It's Connecticut's lead. Kayla McBride, 7 of her 10 points coming from the charity stripe, which is perfect. And Loma slices. Can't kiss it off glass. Controlled by Minnesota. Williams surveying as she comes off the floor.
1: Minnesota's really had to sit in their half-court offense in this game. They've gotten a few fast break points, but
0: Caldwell from distance, that's no good, and corralled by Burke along the end line.
1: Defensive stop there for Connecticut, and they're kind of forcing Minnesota to play in the half court as they try to push the pace.
0: Miller fouled inside. She'll be shooting 2. Connecticut in this game, 6 of 9 shooting from the free throw line. Minnesota 8 for 11. But they're finding some of those gaps in Minnesota's defense.
1: Yeah, they're doing another nice job of getting paint points on Minnesota. 18 so far to Minnesota's 12.
0: Give us a chance to score a Lynx baseball jersey. 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

0: answer. 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
1: Well, historically, there were limited number of treatment options beyond chemotherapy. 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

0: the game? We've got you covered. Catch all the top plays, big buckets, and standout moments from the Minnesota Lynx. Watch Lynx highlights on the Content Hub on Victory Plus. Connecticut's with its largest lead of the game on its home floor against the Minnesota Lynx, 37-29 at the midway point of the second quarter, and Connecticut has continued to keep their foot on the gas, Leah. They're shooting 52%. They're getting into the paint and really executing at a high level against Minnesota.
1: Yeah, and we saw a little conversation that Coach Reeve was having with Courtney Williams. They're asking her, as the lead guard on this team, to, you know, get this team rolling on both sides of the ball.
0: Even though she did it the last two seasons for this team, there are new players. It's a different kind of transition to make at this point in the season without their leading scorer and Olivia Miles on the bench with a calf injury. Williams in this game, 4 points, 5 assists already, but 3 turnovers as she's moved over to that lead guard spot. Minnesota basketball trailing by 8. Williams able to get near the free throw line, letting Howard do the work, and it just rolls in for 2.
1: Nice job by Minnesota. A lot of pressure on Courtney Williams and those perimeter players. They're having a hard time getting it down low, but when they do, Natasha Howard finishes it this time.
0: Howard, 7 points on 50% shooting. That's when Minnesota's maybe looked at its best, is finding her deep in the paint. Here's a look first. Brandon Miller from distance. Snatched out of the air by McBride. Beautiful outlet pass opening up the Williams mid-range for 2.
1: And that's the way Minnesota wants to play. They do a nice job, and they have done a nice job rebounding the ball in this one with 13 total rebounds. But it gets you going offensively and gets you going in transition.
0: McBride thinking multiple moves ahead with that outlet pass. Williams taking care of business. And another stop for Minnesota's defense. They're down by 4. Howard streaking and attacking with the foul. Minnesota coming out rejuvenated out of the timeout.
1: Now, in this game, Connecticut is sending Minnesota to the free throw line. We've seen a little bit of difference in that game on Monday. It felt like it was just Connecticut going to the free throw line over and over again.
0: In the first half, certainly it was 24 free throw attempts for the Connecticut Sun in the first half at Target Center. Here in this first half, 8 for 11, Minnesota 9 for 12. So these teams keeping pace with each other. That was certainly a point of emphasis when we talked to Lindsey Whalen coming out of the halftime locker room, that defending without fouling. Certainly the absence of Brittany Griner is going to assist with that.
1: It certainly does, and it allows you to not have to help so much, and then it's once you have that rotation is when players get out of their zones, and then you get into trouble.
0: Lob inside to Beers, who is swarmed. It's going to stay here with the Sun.
1: One of the keys to the game that I

0: mentioned tonight of that team defense collectively doing it together. I feel like we really see that here on this play. It's a good feed inside to Beers, but look at the three blue jerseys that come crushing in.
1: Ledger Walker will bring it in. The loose Meekins in some trouble here. Minnesota dialing up the defense in the half court, and it leads to a steal. Williams will accelerate. Olukosu will earn a trip to the free throw line.
0: I like how Kosu uses her body there. She knows she's going to go up against a wall and is going to have to shoot through that, and does a nice job of taking the contact. It's been about defense here the last couple minutes for Minnesota, and then moving the ball quickly, getting down court, and being able to get yourself to the free throw line.
1: Kosu good on the first. Her first action of tonight's contest brings Minnesota within one. Just a couple moments ago, they were trailing by 8 points, their largest deficit of this contest. Kayla McBride, the only scorer on the floor up to double figure. She's got 10. Howard with 9 to lead the league. No good on the second, and McCon will clear the glass.
0: And Connecticut's bench has scored 14 points, Minnesota's 8, and so that will be something that Minnesota will look at in the second half a little bit, having the bench players contribute a little bit more in this one.
1: Williams tries to thread the needle, Kosu cleaning it up. McBride, good for 3.
0: It always looks good from Kayla McBride on the 3-point line, and I love that the joy that she plays with, how it kind of energizes the rest of the team.
1: 13 points for Kayla McBride, coming off a season-high 28 points against this Sun team. Her motor has been unrelenting at this point in the season. Another Minnesota forced turnover. William in rhythm drops it through, and a timeout forced. It's a 12-0 run for the Lynx to ignite this team back with the lead.
0: Courtney Williams really, really responded to that conversation that she had with her head coach, because she has been good in the last couple of minutes looking for her shot, getting the ball to her teammates, finishing out. But Kayla McBride gets things started on the 3-point line, knocks down a beautiful shot that gets the team energized. And then look at Courtney Williams behind her back, assessing, decides to call her own number and knocks it down. Now, that was the energy you feel like that this team needs. You know, Courtney's an energy player. She plays off the bat, and you could kind of feel like the team needed that boost right there.
1: Coach Reeve was even saying this week that, of course, she does things differently than Liv does and vice versa, but it's really what Reeve appreciates about Williams is her spirit, her consistency of how she shows up. She says, she's one of my all-time faves, and you see it when she brings that intensity igniting this team.
0: Yeah, that's a big deal for her to be saying that, and they do have a very unique relationship with one another, because Courtney has so much personality. I would think that it would almost be too much for Coach Reeve, but she seems to really enjoy it.
1: Coach Reeve calls it honest banter, which I think about sums it up.
0: Yeah, and you know what? I feel like you can really say anything to her, and look at what she has done in the last 4 games. Kayla McBride has been fantastic.
1: At least 4 threes in each game that stretch. That is eye-popping, even for someone like her.
0: Yeah, I love it, and it just shows to the work that she has put in, and she represents that era of player that had to go overseas every single year to make ends meet, and she was over there knocking down shots, and we are the beneficiaries of it right now.
1: 38 minutes, 3 of the last 4 games. Indefatigable is Kayla McBride. You're closing out on Meekins, but she is going to drain the 3. Something she did a lot in college, 43% from distance over her career. McBride a little bit slow to get back. Each team with 4 triples apiece. Howard goes to work in the paint, but she's going to be whistled for twice. McBride walking a little gingerly.
0: Yeah, she certainly is. She was kind of out of our vision as she was coming down the court, so we couldn't quite see what happened.
1: And we know she is tough as nails, the first to pop up whenever she ends up on the floor.
0: Yeah,
1: takes the brunt of a lot of physicality on the defensive end.
0: I love how you noticed that last game when she went down. hard on the court at Target Center, but she popped right back up.
1: From a Brittany Griner elbow, no less. Maybe a forearm, but that says a lot about her toughness. Especially if there's free throws coming up, she's not missing.
0: Yeah, let's go. Yes, exactly.
1: Minnesota on the defensive side here, leading by one, 41-40. There are 2 minutes to go in the first half as LeCon will slice and lay it in. An easy attempt inside. The WNBA sophomore and the Sun shooting 48% from the floor.
0: Yeah, I think Minnesota is just kind of looking to get to halftime here and come out.
1: Dillard lost the three. That just raises front iron and corralled by Ledger Walker. She's directing traffic. Has that poked away by McBride. The foul's going to go on Kosu.
2: Next one.
0: A bit too aggressive there. Kayla McBride had played some really good defense, and Kosu ends up getting the foul.
1: Beers diving on the ground. Just played 9 minutes in this first half. Brittany Griner sidelined with a quad injury for the Sun, coming off a season-high 29 points, the most she scored in 3 years. We're seeing a larger rotation for the Sun back at home.
0: Yeah, I thought it was so interesting how she said she kind of finally recovered from coming back from overseas in an awful ordeal over in Russia.
1: Of course, a traumatic experience, what she went through. She says, I finally feel like my old self physically. And Coach Reeve has remarked on that too. And you can see it with the way that she is performing physically back to where we expect her as one of the best post players in WNBA history, at the words of Reeve. Vaughn is good on the first free throw. It's Connecticut in the bonus. In fact, both teams in that category. Connecticut back up by three, 44-41. It's a go in the first half in Uncasville. McBride is swarmed. A lot of pressure along the perimeter by the Sun as Kosu. Disconnection there.
0: Yeah, just a miscommunication at a tough time right here as Minnesota's trying to get out of this half, not being down by more than they are right now.
1: Minnesota with 9 turnovers in this first half, 11 points scored off of those by Connecticut. Khan stopped. Meepkins gives a look inside. Ledger Walker tight roping along the baseline. Meepkins, former UCLA teammate, has that knocked out of bounds. It'll stay here with the Sun. So Khan will bring it in. 2.4 seconds to go on the shot clock in this possession. Khan finds a cutting Ledger Walker, can't connect off glass.
0: Good defensive stop right there by Minnesota at a critical time. Now they've got to score the ball here.
1: 7-second differential to close out the first half. McBride's been the hot hand, 13 points, leading all scores. Dillard will carve her way through the defense, but can't finish at the rim.
0: Wow, it's a really good take to the basket, just doesn't finish.
1: She had an elegant finish earlier in this game. This time the final shot coming for the Sun, Ledger Walker, and there's a whistle.
2: Development
1: shows
2: Minnesota number 8, Antonia
1: Tamir. That's going to go on Dillard. She will pick up her second personal foul. Caldwell also with 2. Rather make that her third. So Dillard's played solid off the bench. Does have 3 personals.
2: Back into the Sun, number 33, Antonia Tamir. Releasing number 47, Layla John.
1: 4.6 seconds on the clock to close out this first half in Mohegan Sun Arena.
0: No time for Minnesota to score before this half ends.
1: Have to go the full length of the floor. Williams had to go back to get that pass to try to lock it behind the three-point line. And that is how the first half will end. Connecticut with a 4-point lead over the Minnesota Lynx.
0: Yeah, once again, we're seeing Connecticut locked down on the defensive side of the ball and show that they can put the ball in the basket.
1: 45-41 is Connecticut's lead over Minnesota at the halftime break on the road. 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

0: snatched out of the air by McBride. Beautiful outlet pass opening up the Williams mid-range for two.
1: And that's the way Minnesota wants to play. They do a nice job, and they have done a nice job rebounding the ball in this one with 13 total rebounds, but it gets you going offensively and gets you going in transition.
0: McBride thinking multiple moves ahead with that outlet pass. Williams taking care of business. And another stop for Minnesota's defense. They're down by four.
2: Down by four after 20 minutes of play are the Minnesota Lynx, just like they were at halftime on Monday at the Target Center against this same Connecticut Sun side. This time the score is 45-41. The other day on Monday, the final score after 20 minutes was 48-44 in favor of Connecticut. So a little bit more of a low-scoring affair in this one so far. As we welcome you into the WNBA Tonight studios for the halftime show, Alex Leibold here with you to dive into some of the first half highlights and analyze the box score to tell you how the Lynx find themselves down by four after 20 minutes of play. And you heard in that highlight, Caleb McBride and Courtney Williams leading the way for Minnesota in this one. They led the way for Minnesota in the last contest against the Sun on Monday. McBride finishes with 28 points in that one. Courtney Williams finished with 23 points in that 89-90 loss for Minnesota, as Cheryl Reeve is just one win away from clinching the most wins in the regular season by a head coach in WNBA history. But here this evening in Connecticut, Lynx are looking for some revenge against the Connecticut Sun, and it was Courtney Williams and Caleb McBride who got the team off and running to start.
0: McBride splashes it home. That touched nothing on its way down. Her first triple tonight.
1: And that's what you call a momentum shot. It breaks what Connecticut is doing in their arena, slows everything down as Minnesota gets back on defense.
0: No surprise that is Caleb McBride, one of the all-important vets on this team, as the Sun gave it up to the Lynx. Caldwell now accelerating. Courtney Williams lofted it up, and it's good.
1: Nice job sharing the ball. Maya Caldwell and Caldwell just working it in nicely to Courtney Williams.
2: Maya Caldwell starting in the lineup for the Lynx tonight as Olivia Miles is out for the second straight contest with a right calf injury. Courtney Williams takes the ball as the team's number one point guard and ball handler for this side in this one against the Sun, just like they did on Monday. But it was the bench unit who came up clutch at the end of the first quarter as the Lynx held on to a one-point lead.
0: 30 seconds to go in the first quarter. Minnesota leading by two. Hamsabar finds a seam unencumbered to the rim.
1: And this is really what you need from the bench play. Minnesota's bench coming in and making a difference.
2: That bucket put the Lynx up by four towards the end of the first quarter, but a late three by the Sun made it a 21-20 advantage for Minnesota after 20 minutes of play. Even though Minnesota just shot 39% from the floor, their leading scorer in the first quarter was Caleb McBride, who finishes that first frame with 8 points. Lynx got 10 of their 21 points in the paint, where the Sun were feasting in the paint the other night. 42 of their 90 points coming inside the painted area, but they lead Minnesota by one after 10, 21-20. Sanaya Rivers for the Connecticut Sun was unfortunately wheeled off the court after a hard fall following a Mia Coffey block. So we will hope to hear some good news from Sanaya Rivers sooner rather than later. But she left early in this second frame as the Sun opened the second on an 11-3 burst to go up by seven. They led by as much as eight in this second quarter, but Caleb McBride and Courtney Williams led the comeback yet again as the Lynx went on a late second quarter run.
0: Williams tries to thread the needle. Kosu cleaning it up. McBride, good for three.
1: It always looks good from Kayla McBride on the three-point line, and I love that the joy that she plays with, how it kind of energizes the rest of the team.
0: 13 points for Kayla McBride, coming off a season-high 28 points against this Sun team. Her motor has been unrelenting at this point in the season. Another Minnesota forced turnover. Williams in rhythm drops it through, and a timeout forced. It's a 12-0 run for the Lynx to ignite this team back with the lead.
2: It was a 12-point burst by the Lynx. They were down by eight with 5 minutes to go in the second quarter. Then at 12 straight points, they took a four-point lead with 2.5 minutes to go, where all those points were scored by Natasha Howard, Courtney Williams, and Caleb McBride in that sequence to get the Lynx going. The three veterans on this side doing what they need to do for Minnesota. Kayla McBride finishes the first half with 13 points as they led by four at that moment with 2.5 minutes to go. But the Sun would follow up with an 8-0 burst of their own to finish the half as Minnesota couldn't find the bottom of the basket in those final 2.5 minutes. And that is where we are right now after 20 minutes, 45-41 is your score. As I mentioned, K-Mac is the leading scorer with 13 points. She's a perfect 7 of 7 from the free throw line. Natasha Howard has 9 points and 3 rebounds in this first half. Courtney Williams rounding out the top scorers for Minnesota with 8. The Lynx get 16 points in the paint. They got 8 points off their bench from Dorky Juhas, Antonia Dollar, Aliska Hamsova, and Anastasia Larikosu. And on the other side for the Connecticut Sun, they are shooting 47% from the field. They've made 4 three-pointers made on 13 attempts. They are out-rebounding the Lynx by 1, 17-16, getting a lot of those on the defensive glass. So they have turned the ball over 7 times. Lynx not really doing a great job taking advantage of those, only getting 5 points off the turnovers. As the Lynx turn the ball over 9 times, Sun turning those into 11 points. The Sun were really good on Monday at scoring in the paint, and they're doing it again here this evening. 20 points in the paint on 55% shooting. 10 of their 18 attempts in that high percentage, close look range have gone in for this Connecticut side, who are looking to win their 4th game in their last 5 over the past 2.5 weeks, while the Lynx are looking to avoid a 3rd straight loss here this evening. It'll be the first time in a couple of years since they have lost 3 in a row, as head coach Shawreeve is just 1 win away from passing Mike Tebow for the most wins in the regular season by all time in the W by a head coach. 45-41 is your halftime score after 20 minutes in Connecticut. We're going to step aside for a quick break, and when we return, we'll dive into some of the scores going on elsewhere around the association. One other game going on right now, and the other one is going to tip off after the Lynx and Sun are finished up. We're going to be back in a moment on the Lynx Radio Network.
3: This is Nafisa Collier. What is your favorite sports memory as an athlete? I think my favorite sports memory would be winning my first gold medal, just because it's something that like I've always dreamed about doing, something that you always picture, and then so it's like to have that medal put around my neck. It was just like the best feeling ever. If you could play another professional sport, which one would it be? Definitely volleyball. I love volleyball. That was easy. You can eat one thing for the rest of your life. What would you choose? Okay, I have 2 answers. I feel like the first answer would be pasta, because there's so many different kinds of pasta. So that would probably be my answer. But also, I love like African food called cassava leaves. It's like my favorite food, and I could eat that for the rest of my life. If you had to cook one meal for your teammates, what would you make? I would actually not make a meal. I would make cookies. They're called ooey gooey butter cookies. They're delicious. Ooh, what's your favorite restaurant in the Twin Cities? Okay, I actually just found this place. It's called Cubana. It's like a Brazilian steakhouse. Delicious. So good. What is the last show or movie you watched? Severance is so good. Oh my gosh, everybody needs to watch that. What's your favorite hobby off the court? I really like reading. So I think, I don't know if that counts as a hobby, but I really like reading. What's your favorite book or series? It's called Throne of Glass. It's like a fantasy. She's like, it's magic and stuff like that. It's really, really good if you're into fantasy.
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0: 41-45 is your halftime score. The Lynx trail by four after 20 minutes of play at Mohegan Sun Arena. They're led by Kayla McBride, who leads all scorers in this one with 13 points. She had 28 on Monday night against the Connecticut Sun, this same team that they're seeing tonight. A season-high 28 points for K-Mac. They also have 9 points from Natasha Howard and 8 from Courtney Williams, alongside 6 assists for Court, as she is this team's primary ball handler, with Olivia Miles missing her second consecutive contest. Those assists from Courtney Williams account for another 15 points. So Courtney doing a great job of moving the ball around and finding those open looks, as Minnesota has 10 assists on their 13 buckets made. Time now to take a look around the association, as Lynx basketball is brought to you by Treasure Island Resort and Casino, the exclusive casino partner of the Minnesota Lynx. There's only one other game going on right now. Another one starts in a little over an hour's time. The Golden State Valkyries are in Toronto facing off with the newly minted Tempo side. The Valkyries have won 5 straight. They're on a bit of a heater, tied for the franchise's best winning streak. They are up 61-59, looking for their 6th straight win, as the Tempo are missing Kiki Rice and Brittany Sykes. Kayla Thornton and Elizabeth Harrison are leading the way. Harrison has 16 points, 5 rebounds, and 1 assist. The Indiana Fever are in L.A. facing off against the Sparks, who have lost 3 in a row, 5 of their last 6. The Fever have won both of the matchups between these two teams this season, and they will very much welcome the return of Caitlin Clark. Caitlin Clark is in after battling a back injury for quite some time. She will be out, she will be in for tonight's game against the LA Sparks. They tip off just after 9 p.m. The Sparks will be without Cameron Brink, who's dealing with an ankle injury, and one of the league's leading scorers, Kelsey Plum, missing with a leg injury, to be reevaluated in 2 weeks' time. But as of right now, the Lynx are trailing by 4, 45-41, just like they were on Monday, trailing by 4 at the halftime break. The Lynx fell by 1 in that one on Monday at the Target Center. Maybe they'll have a better second-half comeback in store for you this evening at Mohegan Sun Arena. We've got second-half action coming up with Sloan Martin and Leah Bielsa next on the Minnesota Lynx Radio Network.
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0: of practice activities at the same time and awaiting when that arrival and season debut will be. The approach to the All-Star game.
1: Yeah, I'm super excited. I think it's going to be so excited to see those two both back on the court together. We've yet to see those two on the court together. And, I mean, how incredible is that going to be?
0: Coach Rivas said that he has been full of FOMO, fear of missing out. He's wanted to get back onto the court so badly. Just waiting for when that time will eventually be. But you're right, seeing those two on the court together is going to be absolutely jaw-dropping.
1: Love it. Let's see if Minnesota here can figure out how to get Mia Coffey mixed into this game. And maybe Maya Caldwell in offensively. Try to get those two rolling a little bit.
0: And Mia Coffey, scoreless in the first half, had 2 points in the first game between these two teams on Monday. Caldwell into the starting lineup for Olivia Miles, who's absent for her second consecutive game with a calf injury. Courtney Williams back to work. She gets 6 assists in the first half. Will rise, fire, and hit to start off the second half for the Lynx.
1: Yeah, I had a feeling Courtney was going to have a strong start to this second defensively as well. The way she was smiling, talking to the coaches as she was coming back on the court, she feels like she's energized.
0: Second Lynx in double figures behind Kayla McBride's 13 as LaCon finishes through the contact with a three-point play opportunity.
1: And this continues to be the issue for Minnesota, is allowing Layla LaCon to just get into the paint and work her way all the way down to the basket. This is the exact same thing that was happening on Monday.
0: She's got 14 points on 5 of 7 shooting, a couple of assists, 3 rebounds as well. She's had her fingerprints all over this game and is leading her team by far and scoring. The next highest is Nelson Adota with 6 points. Here's McBride, the finger roll, perfect touch.
1: And that was a great cut, boy. One thing about Kayla McBride, she comes off of her curls and cuts so quickly. The defense was trailing the whole time.
0: 15 points for Kayla McBride, coming off a season-high 28 against this Sun team. She's whistled on the perimeter against the top. It's incredible that she is guarding someone who's so quick, a French national team member in LaCon on that play. Consistently sees the leading scorer, top ball handler on the opposing team. This time matching up with Miller, who loses it off her fingertips out of bounds.
1: Yeah, that's one of the things you see from this Connecticut offense, is they like to get back behind the offense. And it has worked quite a few times against Minnesota, not as much in this game as in the last one.
0: McBride is walled up beyond the three-point line. Howard finds an opportunity and finishes with the left.
1: Strong start from Natasha Howard, who's willing to go in and battle in the paint and help Minnesota score inside.
0: And a turnover for the Sun gives it to Minnesota.
1: And she has strength and finesse right around the basket, Natasha Howard, and they will look to her often here in this second half.
0: It has been, yet again, the three veterans leading the way. McBride, 15, Williams, 10, and Howard now with 11 points for the lion's share of the scoring, as Howard has that snatched away by Ledger Walker. She propels herself into the front court.
1: Yeah, that is what the Sun team does. They'll just take the ball from you in various ways. Either they'll battle for it on the ground, or they'll just, you know, snag it out of your hand. They are aggressively looking to take the ball and get in the passing lanes.
0: 11 steals on Monday and 6 tonight, early on in the third quarter for Connecticut. Last foul going on Coffey. That is her second. Only Antonia Galar has more, with 3 personal fouls off the bench. Working through Edwards, starting in place of Brittany Griner, out with a quad injury. She takes the feed, and Courtney Williams comes up with the loose ball. Lob inside to Howard, tries to steady. It'll stay here with Minnesota.
1: Minnesota did a nice job communicating defensively through their screens as they're trying to get over and back and switch and stay connected.
0: Off the curl, Williams drops it down low inside, and that's an easy jump ball between
1: really
0: Pierce
1: is.
0: And Howard.
1: Pierce didn't really know what was going on. She just kind of wrapped her arms up above her head, and there was a ball there.
0: It'll be Pierce and Howard to jump things up. trailing by one under 10 seconds to shoot. Williams, also soft touch just inside the paint.
1: Yeah, her midi is so beautiful. It's so fun to watch her creativity with it. It's really fun.
0: 12 points on 6 of 8 shooting. Going in at the point guard spot for Olivia Mines. Beers covers it up.
1: Natasha Howard makes a good decision there to back up so she doesn't end up following and allowing her to get to the free throw line on top of it.
0: Coffee goes right into the chest of Edwards, and she'll shoot two.
1: And that's how you get yourself worked back into a game for Nia Coffee. She uses her strength, her size, her physicality to go inside. And, I mean, that is not easy to do, just using your strength to try to, you know, pull up and get to the basket. And Nia Coffee does a nice job of it.
0: That was a ferocious take by Nia Coffee. Scored 2 points against this Sun team. Have to imagine Coach Reed, the coaching staff, saying, hey, we need you to be more aggressive, too, against this squad.
1: And that's really her style of game anyway. So, you know, this matchup, because there's so many long athletes on the floor like her, it's been a little bit of a battle for her. But, boy, she's starting to come alive.
0: 1-for-4 from the free throw line today. Anna McBride leading Minnesota 7-for-7. Michael Walker will hesitate and recycle it. McCon may not have hit anything, and Howard comes up with it. McBride sheds her defender in rhythm, knocks it down from the elbow.
1: Her decision making just so quick. Reads the defense, steps inside, knocks it down.
0: She's got 17 points, and something Coach Vizion talked about after the game. We have to be better on players like Williams and McBride. They're going off here in the second half, but a great look on the interior for Nelson Adota for a potential three-point play.
1: Yeah, Nelson Adota does a really nice job. Minnesota decides to double team at the top of the key, allows her to get down into her favorite area, the painted area, to get to the basket.
0: A free throw coming up here for Nelson Adota. She's got 8 points. The center led by LeCon's 15. And still very efficient shooting for Connecticut. 49%. Minnesota's up 54% overall. Connecticut back with the lead. 53-52. 6:30 to go in the third quarter. McBride turns the corner, drops it off to Howard, going to work against Nelson Adota, trying to find any kind of space before she swallowed up. And the foul is going to go on the Lynx right at the end line.
1: And this Connecticut team really priding themselves on playing straight up vertical basketball in the paint. And man, it is difficult down there to get a shot of.
0: That is going to be personal number 4. On Nia Coffee.
2: Diane Miller to the line shooting two.
0: So Coffee has 4, Delar with 3. And Minnesota trailing by 1. That's already going to put Connecticut at the free throw line. For the rest of this quarter, they're on the bonus. Now, this is a team in Connecticut that is in the basement when it comes to free throw percentage. That was something Brittany Griner said at the podium after the game. She said, I know we won this, but I'm looking at this free throw total, 17 for 29.
1: Yeah, it could have lost the game for them, simply put, and it's one of those frustrating things for coaches when a team just struggles, you know, consistently from the free throw strike.
0: Juhas is checked in here in the second half. Minnesota trailing by 3. Caldwell has a clean look. And one and done by Connecticut's defense. Simon Miller has that taken away by Courtney Williams. 10 turnovers for the Sun. Caldwell sizing up LeCon as she darts into the paint. Williams for 3. Too strong.
1: Another defensive stop for Connecticut. Ah, but back and forth we go.
0: Another turnover. Howard weaving every direction. The floater off target, but a second chance opportunity for the Lynx. Juhasz decides against it. And now 5-2 for Williams, who picks up her dribble. Juhasz calling her own number. Can't knock it down from distance. Howard keeping it alive once more, but snatched away by Ledger Walker.
1: Another defensive stop. That's four in a row right there for Connecticut.
0: Teams swapping turnovers to begin this second half. Ocando slowing things down.
1: Looked like Kayla McBride.
0: It's going to go on Nelson Adota. She was trying to post up McBride.
1: Okay. Yeah, they got tangled up down there. I thought their arms got locked. As you can see it, Kayla's arms kind of out. Now, see, as an official, I wouldn't call that. I feel like they're just jostling to get some space. Well, we got a good one here. Minnesota battles it out with Connecticut. 55-52.
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0: 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Hear that? 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

0: Friday night is set. 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At Mohegan Sun Arena, a tight one between the Sun and the Lynx. The Sun leading by 3, 55-52, and they've been able to consistently carry a cushion in both of these games, going back to their one-point win at Target Center on Monday, 90-89. And then here back home, just a couple days later, we're still playing with that same kind of intensity that Minnesota's having to contend with.
1: Some good signs for Minnesota is that their paint points are evened up now. So it's 26-26. So Minnesota, too, has figured out how to get scoring in that painted area.
0: Caldwell drops in a three right on time where Minnesota needs it.
1: Yeah, it's really important for her to feel comfortable on the floor and willing to take that shot.
0: Caldwell's got 2 triples today, 6 points for the Lynx in the starting lineup for the second consecutive game for Olivia Myers. Ledger Walker thwarted inside, ball up for grabs, and Caldwell right there to clean up the glass. Williams taking Angloma off the dribble, was looking for Juhas, and it's a Minnesota turnover, their third of this quarter. Sneaking out is Miller for an easy layup.
1: Connecticut putting a lot of pressure on Courtney Williams, and Minnesota's perimeter players are finding it hard to get down court and get that ball a clean look.
0: And it's been relentless pressure as Caldwell can't knock down back-to-back. And cleaning up the glass this time is Connecticut.
1: And an even battle on the boards here between these two teams who throughout the season have rebounded about the same.
0: They're both strong rebounding teams, especially on the offensive end. Both top 3 in the W in that category. As Miller picks up her dribble. 3 seconds to shoot. Ledger Walker can't knock it down. An offensive rebound, and Bloma finishing with the left hand.
1: Bloma moves so well without the basketball and just has a good engine out there as everyone else is looking at the ball. She goes in to grab the board.
0: A 4-point lead for Connecticut. Poked away by McBride. Looking down low, the heads-up play, but Howard can't take advantage, aided by the whistle, though.
1: Every shot is an issue right now. It's just so difficult. But a great eyes right there. Kayla McBride quickly getting the ball inside to Natasha Howard, but the defense saw it coming.
0: Well, the first time we've seen that tonight, there was that outlet pass from McBride looking up ahead to Courtney Williams, led to her patented mid-range. The Minnesota needed to find some offensive chemistry and continuity. Does it here again, thinking ahead, looking for Howard. Howard now 3 for 5 from the free throw line.
1: Minnesota wants to play that style, Sloan. You know, they want to get back to playing fast, because in this game, Connecticut has really had them sitting in their half court. And usually Minnesota does fine in the half court, but this, against this team, it has been a struggle.
0: Second one good for Natasha Howard. It's a back to a one possession game, approaching 3 minutes to go from the third quarter at Mohegan Sun Arena.
1: We're a little clear out underneath the basket. This is where Minnesota has to be careful.
0: The con for the go-to hand. Con dropping it off to Angloma for an easy 2.
1: Yeah, you can see it coming because the point guard is starting to wave everyone and clear everybody out. So they're trying to create that space, and they've done that a few times against the Lynx.
0: The reason why they're shooting close to 50% for the second consecutive game, something they've done just 3 times this season, is LaCon goes into her bench with the efforts.
1: Basketball is just such a confidence game, and when a team without their star player feels confident against you, this is where the fourth quarter, when we get there, Minnesota is really going to have to show the difference between a team that has won all season long and one that hasn't. And that's going to be the maturity if they can get this one on their home court.
0: The foul's going to go on Connecticut inside. And it'll go on LeCon. Juhas almost has that stolen away by Burke. Now 9 seconds to shoot. You're right, the way Connecticut is playing so tenaciously defensively, pushing Minnesota away from even the 3-point line, cutting off those angles. not a lot of passing lanes.
1: Yeah, they are feeling very confident right now on the floor.
0: Williams is fouled trying to split defenders. Miller disagrees.
1: Courtney says, well, I have a wound on my arm to show you. Let's see what we got here. Yeah, that's a tough one to read. I'm going to leave that up to the officials.
0: Reset shot clock for Minnesota. Dillard will travel. That's turnover number 13 for the Lynx.
1: It's something you don't see usually from her or even this Minnesota team, those kind of turnovers that are just kind of unforced.
0: Now Connecticut back with it, leading it by 5. Lacan, she's been the motor. And Bloma working the offensive glass, trying to rip it away from Juhas, has that tipped. And will stay here with Connecticut.
1: I mean, that's just toughness and willingness to battle down low. And this Connecticut team is really looking for the battle right now. Well, look at this. Just holding on. You have two Lynx players on you.
0: Off the inbound, Lacan has a great look. Hits nothing. Get a good box out by Howard on the weak side.
1: Yeah, a lot of work for Connecticut to come up empty on that one. See if Minnesota can come down and get something earlier in their shot clock.
0: Connecticut just 4 of 17 from 3. Minnesota 5 of 13. Dillard, the backdoor cuts. Opens up Juhas. Nelson Jonah using every inch of her length to secure that rebound. And now Miller accelerates into the front court. A lot of touches for Miller here the last couple of possessions. Nelson Adoda, the former UConn Husky, will earn herself a three-point play opportunity.
1: This is what Connecticut does. They do a lot of screening and re-screening over and over again to try to get the advantage over you. And so this is how they get open. And then just the battle down low of throwing arms and doing whatever it takes.
0: Nelson Adoda has 11 points, Leah, on 5 of 5 shooting. 4 rebounds for a very efficient night for the 25-year-old. Leah Edwards, who started today for Brittany Griner, checks back in for the Sun.
1: She has yet to score on the floor tonight, so like that. That makes me a little nervous, like a player who's coming in really fresh like that, trying to looking to... So the Lynx just need to, you know, keep an eye on her, keep a body on her.
0: And Bloma, as she guards the ball and giving pressure to Hamsava, is another one to watch out for, too. She has 8 points in 12 minutes as Minnesota finally setting up their offense, and now 9 seconds to go. McBride splits defenders, and she fouls.
1: Kayla McBride is happy about that. They are feeling the intensity of this pressure that Connecticut has put on this Lynx team.
0: Minnesota, we know the beginning of this year, their first 4 games all within single digits. Then they had that 11-game stretch of 9 of 11 of 10-plus point victories. But Leah, 5 of their last 6 in this stretch we're in right now have been decided by 8 or fewer points, in which... They're 3-3, so Minnesota has continually been going down to the wire, and this time trying to work from behind on the road.
1: Yeah, I think that makes a lot of sense as teams really start scouting this team, as they start figuring you out, and then just how difficult it is to win on any given night in the WNBA. I don't care where you're at the bottom of the standings or the top. It is tough.
0: Lacan hesitates. Edwards, one dribble pull-up. She still hasn't scored in this game as Kosu tries to come up with it. As Nelson Adoda in her lap, and it's a jump ball. Edwards now 0 for 4 shooting in her 14 minutes. Connecticut is led by as many as 8 points. They have carried the advantage for the majority of this contest. Minnesota's lost back-to-back games for the first time this season, trying to avoid 3 straight. Now in the final 44 seconds of this third quarter.
1: Connecticut team relies so heavily on their bench players. They have 24 bench points in this game.
0: They get 40% of their scoring, Leah, per game from their bench. That's unprecedented in the W.
1: Yeah, and so that says a lot about when people come in, you're ready to play because they're getting run. And that could be interesting, you know, towards the end of the season. You know, I mean, I'm not suggesting that Connecticut's going to be in it, but playing spoiler for a lot of teams with a lot of players that are ready to play.
0: Mildred Walker picks up her dribble. Getting downhill is Edwards. She's fouled. McBride is incredulous about it. Both teams are in the bonus.
2: Now Leah Edwards to the line, shooting two.
0: 63-58 is Connecticut's lead. Is Edwards locked down the first free throw? That foul went on Delar. That's her fourth personal. So she has four, and Nia Coffey also has four. No one else has more than two.
1: So another night where defending without fouling has been an issue for the Knights.
0: At a 10-second differential shot in game clock to close out the third quarter. Pam Savas streaking to the rim, and she'll shoot two free throws. That was a confident take.
1: Yeah,
0: by Pam Savas, the rookie.
1: It's good timing, and the Lynx needed it. And as you said, like, just her willingness to do something like that and do it with a lot of confidence. Just great timing by Pam Savas.
0: Coach Reeves said postgame she was happy to see the kind of minutes, confident minutes she got on Monday against the same Connecticut team. 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Minnesota trailing by five. Shot clock is off and 10 seconds to go in the third frame. Ledger Walker dropping it off. Missing inside is Burke, and Minnesota not going to shot off in time. It is a two-possession game heading into the fourth quarter at Mohegan Sun Arena. Minnesota trying to end back-to-back losses on the road. Get back in the win column with the final frame coming up.
3: And we are joined now with Dr. Derek Ebner, gastroenterologist at Mayo Clinic Comprehensive Cancer Center. Here's this number, 158,850. That's how many people are estimated to be diagnosed with colorectal cancer in 2026, according to the American Cancer Society.
4: Yes, historically, each year that number decreases by around 1% for older adults, while individuals younger than 50 years old, commonly referred to as early onset, is rising by about 1% to 2% each year.
3: Wow. Increasing, you said. Really? Why do you believe that is?
4: There are many risk factors that can lead to this increase. Some of these factors are beyond your control, such as genetics. Other risk factors are modifiable and can come from the environment. Research is still being done to identify exactly what those are, but there is some suggestion that decreased physical activity, alcohol consumption, and eating ultra-processed foods may be contributing. Unfortunately, early onset colorectal cancer has shown an increase in mortality over the past decade and differs from colorectal cancer found in older populations. The most important thing that individuals under 50 can do to help take control of their health is to educate themselves on early onset disease by learning about colorectal cancer screening, incorporating a healthy lifestyle, and seeing their primary care provider regularly.
3: Well, we thank you, Dr. Ebner, so much for your time and for highlighting the importance of being proactive with our health. 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

0: It's a five-point game heading into the fourth quarter at Mohegan Sun Arena in Uncasville. Back-to-back games where the Lynx and Sun are tied up in a close one. There's been 10 lead changes and 8 ties in this game already. Minnesota's had to work from behind, trailing at a couple points by as many as 8.
1: There's two things that have stood out to me in this game. It's the intensity of Connecticut's defense. They're willing to get on the floor. They're willing to grind it out. They're getting in the passing lanes and doing a good job defensively. And then secondly, their bench beating Minnesota's 24-10 has been an issue for the Lynx.
0: No Brittany Griner in this contest, out with a quad injury. Of course, Olivia Miles, their second straight game miss with a calf injury. Under 5 seconds for Nelson Adota. That's her first miss. Had been 5 for 5. And Minnesota comes up with it.
1: Looks like Minnesota maybe switched to zone defense better. They did that a little bit in the game on Monday.
0: Along the baseline, DeLar knocks in a 3.
1: There was a nice job from DeLar and the bench contributing, because Minnesota needs it right now.
0: She's playing some of her best and most confident basketball of the season right now. The last couple of games, back-to-back stops for the Minnesota Lynx. Back on the offensive end, the chance to take the lead back here early in the fourth quarter with a strong start. Two starters on the floor for the Lynx. And Howard is fouled trying to maneuver through traffic. That's going to go on Gloma. That'll be her second. McBride looking backdoor, gets the step, and no finish and no whistle. Minnesota still trails by 2 as Ledger Walker leaves it off for Angloma. One dribble pull-up. He's not a Lynx in sight there. She knocks it down. 10 points off the bench for Angloma, who played just a couple of minutes on Monday against this team.
1: Yeah, does a nice job of reading the defense. And when she sees that nobody is coming towards her, she gets right in the mid-range. And now just some frustration for Minnesota that keeps shooting and can't get a foul.
0: Kosu finally does right there. 2 free throws coming up for Olakosu.
1: Yeah, there's a lot. I know Kayla McBride was frustrated. There's been a few possessions where Minnesota is saying, hey, we're getting beat up down there.
0: Free throws about even. Minnesota has attempted 1 more than Connecticut. 23 to their 22 before that one by Kosu. She's now got 2 points. McBride chatting with Isaac Barnett.
1: She has earned the right to go over to those officials and have those conversations.
0: Kosu 2 for 2. Minnesota back within 2 again. Both teams shooting over 44%. Even a lot of categories. And Gloma will retreat. Now caught on the block for Nelson Adota. Burke has been quieter in this game. Hit 3 threes at Target Center. Here, thwarted inside by Howard. 4 seconds to shoot for the Sun.
1: Really good communication for Minnesota as they have switched up their defense and they're trying to protect right under the basket. That has been an issue for them.
0: Andrew Walker couldn't juggle it.
1: And a solid defensive stop right there.
0: What are your impressions of the Lynx? We, as you mentioned, saw in that game on Monday with the zone we've seen mixed in.
1: Well, yeah, I thought it was interesting because Kayla McBride was like, we don't play a lot of zone. Like, I think it kind of threw them a little bit, but I like it. I like to see it. Obviously, there's such a good switching defense that you don't really need to play zone very much, but to be able to surprise teams, Kayla McBride surprising people with that lay-in and how good she is, I think it's just great for Minnesota to have that option.
0: McBride tying it up at 67. She's got 21. Coming off a season-high 28 points on Monday.
1: Yeah, Kayla McBride has done so much for this team. Splits the defense, finishes it up, looks around, and just is so important to the chemistry of this team, the scoring of this team, just in every area.
0: You exhaust every kind of superlative talking about how important she has been

0: for this team during this stretch where they are shorthanded without their leading scorer, their top two players with Miles and Collier on the bench, to have 21 points on 8 shots. Remarkable.
1: Yeah, it is remarkable, and it's just like she's willing to carry the team whenever she needs to.
0: Amsterdam's been playing important minutes in this game. Off the bench for the Lynx. Tries to feed it inside to Howard again. Takes it to the rim and earns a whistle.
1: Yeah, and I think we're starting to see a little reversal now in how the two teams are playing. Minnesota being much more aggressive and getting downhill on this Connecticut team.
0: Amsterdam on that development contract, her first season in the WNBA as a 24-year-old rookie from Czechia, and is good on the first. She's just looked poised and confident, knowing that her team needs this ball handling support without Olivia Miles.
1: Yeah, what an opportunity for her to show off her skill set.
0: Posu almost able to tap it to a teammate, but Minnesota back with the lead again. 68-67, approaching 7 minutes to go. Miller tightroping along the baseline, cut off by Delar. It goes to Jota, who has that swatted inside by Howard. She's been patrolling the paint ferociously in this quarter.
1: The Lynx have stepped up their defensive intensity. You got two there. They move well without the ball to be where they need to be defensively, and they are playing aggressive ball.
0: 8 seconds on the clock for Miller and the Sun. Letcher Walker lets it fly and hands it from distance.
1: Oh, she is a momentum player. She can put some big shots that completely change the flow of a game.
0: She's got 7 points now for the Sun. Calmly knocking that down, had a McBride hand in her face, too, to close out that shot clock. Minnesota back down by 2. Delar calls her own number and knocks it down along the baseline. Talk about a contested make.
1: It's a great vision. Sees the basket so well and has beautiful follow through.
0: 7 points on 3 of 5 shooting. Playing with 4 personal fouls right now. The Sun turned it over.
1: Mary Khan is frustrated with herself for this one. But look at Delair here. The movement without the ball, the getting her feet set, and then just getting that ball off in time.
0: Tied up at 70. Hamsava engineering the offense right now. Guarded by another rookie in Ledger Walker. This is her footing, but recovers quickly. 5 seconds left for Minnesota's offense. One dribble pull-up. Howard can't get it. Walker. Gets it right back from Burke. That hit nothing. Minnesota gets it right back.
1: A little back and forth action right here as both teams starting to look a little tired out there as they go back and forth, tied up at 70 apiece.
0: Turnovers have been higher than both these teams wanted, 16 and 13 respectively, but we're tied up at 70 at the midway point of the fourth.
2: Congratulations, New York. 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

0: makes it delicious. Tonight's play of the game is brought to you by Culver's, and it's the former Defensive Player of the Year, Natasha Howard, with three blocks tonight.
1: Yeah, she has been so good, straight up and down, knocking shots out of the arena. That is the play of the game, and Natasha Howard loves it. She's going to give you a little bit of everything in this game, and the Lynx need everything she has. Look at that, 12 points, 10 rebounds, and three blocks. That's the line right there.
0: Natasha Howard, it is her sixth double-double of the season and a resurgent year back in Minnesota. Tied up at 70, 5:40 to go. Minnesota looking to avoid three straight losses, including back-to-back against the Connecticut Sun.
1: LeCon does a really nice job staying with Kaylin McBride because McBride moves so well without the ball and with the ball, and she can't shake her.
0: She's able to use her gravity to get the assist to Delar, her second triple today, and she's got 10.
1: Sharing the basketball and moving it, but you're absolutely right. The gravity, Kaylin McBride, as a teammate to score.
0: Deep post up for Reagan Gears, tries to sneak around. Juhas doesn't get the touch. A lot of important reserve minutes, including from Hansiba, who stops on the dime. Wide open is Juhas, and she cans it. Minnesota's taking command of this game midway through the fourth quarter.
1: Durka Juhas is getting comfortable out here at 76-70 and knocking down three-pointers. There's one right there for Minnesota, and how about another one? Durka Juhas knocks it down, 76-70. We got a good one, 4:51 left.
2: Courtney Williams, first question is, when did you first realize you might be able to play basketball professionally?
3: I probably realized I could play basketball professionally my junior year of college. They start throwing out some mock drafts, and my name just so happened to be on there. My coach told me, he was like, man, you might have a chance. So I was like, all right, let's get it popping. So that's when I realized my junior year. Who was the most competitive on the team? Me, for sure. I think I'm definitely the most competitive. Who was the first person you called with good news? So I got my mama got a joy. So we got to call her on Facebook because we can't all FaceTime. So I have a group chat, my mom's, my sister, and my pops. When I get good news, I call the Facebook group chat so we all can see each other. We be on Facebook to talk to mom. She will not get rid of that joy. Okay, boom. If you could eat one thing for the rest of your life, what would you choose? I would choose watermelon. It would be watermelon for sure. I could eat watermelon anytime, any day. It don't matter. Love me some watermelon. Okay. Boom. What's one thing you're not good at that you wish you were good at? Easy answer, cooking. If I could cook, it'd be over. I wish I could cook.

0: largest lead of the game for the Minnesota Lynx comes with 4:51 on the clock. Up over the Connecticut Sun, 76-70. And this is important not just to try and end a two-game losing streak, but we could be seeing history tonight. Cheryl Reeve at 379 career wins. A victory gives her first all-time career wins in WNBA history. A remarkable accomplishment that she's at the precipice of these last couple minutes.
1: How does she do it year after year? To me, it's the consistency of keeping the Minnesota Lynx at a high level. It's incredibly difficult to do, and it has been incredible to watch her do it.
0: Meepkins of Duluth splashes home at three, just like on Monday. Connecticut continues to have answers late.
1: And that looked like what Minnesota was going to be able to do here to separate out in the last 4 minutes was to knock down shots on the three-point line. And now Connecticut's joining in.
0: Newhoff tries to respond and does.
1: Well, we see what the new look Dorca Juhas likes to do. She likes to take some three-point shots.
0: I believe she's only taken between these two games one bucket inside the three-point line. And we're going back and forth again with Nelson Adoda, a three-point play opportunity.
1: Well, she is finding her way on the three-point shot, and she's making quick decisions as soon as she got that ball from her teammate. She gets it off, but on the other side, I mean, Connecticut's doing a good job. They went back into the paint once again and are going to do the three-point play the old-fashioned way.
0: Nelson Adoda with 13 points, 6 of 8 shooting, 4 rebounds, a couple of assists as well. A solid game with the Sun playing without Brittany Griner out with a quad injury. Courtney Williams is checked back in for Hantsova as Minnesota makes a stretch run here. Up by three. Kosu loses her footing. Williams can't knock it down. Kosu working the glass. McBride, the floater is good.
1: And that's the type of energy you play with Kosu, with that extra hustle, getting the ball to her teammate, Kayla McBride. How did she hit that shot?
0: A burst in her step gives Kayla McBride 23 points. Coming off of 28, Meekins, no! Offensive rebound, Burke is too strong, and corralled by Juhas. Going down to the wire, back-to-back games between the Lynx and the Sun. Williams splits, floats, can't knock it down. Kosu right there for the offensive putback.
1: Yeah, it's just all about energy and want to right now, and we're seeing that from Kosu, who has just really had two strong possessions back-to-back.
0: She's got 5 points for Minnesota off the bench and a big lift on the offensive glass. Khan has slowed down in this fourth quarter. Drops it off for Ledger Walker. Nelson Adoda puts it up. Leaves it short.
1: Minnesota playing with some confidence right now. The team that feels like they know how to close out games. And Courtney Williams trying to lead that.
0: They've been there and done that this season. Almost a turnover for the Lynx. Williams. Good from three, halfway down and out. She's still got 12 points. Trying to post up Kayla McBride. Here is Burke, a deep three. She hit a late one to break up a tie at 84 back at Target Center on Monday. She was way off there. 1 for 4 from deep today. She hit 3 threes on Monday. Under 2 minutes to go in Uncasville. Juhas, with the former Husky in the air, here's Delar letting it fly. And a jump ball.
1: And once again, Alari Kosu just doing her thing in this quarter. Just the hustle. Watch her down low. It's that extra effort that gets that ball over to Kayla McBride, and only Kayla gets that little floater in. And then just battling for the boards down low. Unstoppable.
0: Look at her earning important minutes late out onto the floor with Minnesota needing to pick up a victory.
1: Yeah, it's a big deal. And now all of a sudden I look at bench points for Minnesota. It's tied up with Connecticut. Is that the right number? 29-29?
0: It certainly is. I had to look three times to make sure because it was so different.
1: It was, yes, and so that's where Minnesota's been able to make this up. And And in the last few minutes, Kosu has just been a huge part of that. But it was about the energy play, because I would say the first three quarters, I think Minnesota got outworked just energy-wise from this Connecticut team.
0: And this has been, I think, Leah, the best bench production game of the season for the Minnesota Lynx.
1: I love it.
0: Kayla McBride set to bring it in. Called a turnover on Ledger Walker. So Minnesota back in possession with 1:40 to go. Williams trying to drive against Miller, can't find anywhere to go. A lot of action beyond the three-point line, finding a cutting Kosu, who coughs it up. Taken away by the Sun. Miller in the open floor will attack, and then she's fouled.
1: They are relentless, though, and they keep coming back for more and more. And this time it's Diamond Miller battling for the rebound. And we know what she did in the last game against Minnesota with the big block. Now she's battling through two Lynx players, stays with it, gets the board. But can she hit the free throws?
0: Associate head coach Eric Tebow, who worked with Miller one-on-one when she was here in 2025, and said she's not someone you have to ask to be aggressive. She's going to do it, and right here, earning herself a free throw trip. And she goes 2 for 2. Minnesota's going to call a timeout here, leading 83-78. Minnesota had been working from behind the vast majority of this game, trailing at a couple points by as many as 8. They have their largest lead of the game here in the fourth quarter. As we look at tonight's player of the game, brought to you by TSR Injury Law, it's Kayla McBride. Magnificent back-to-back performances for the Lynx.
1: Boy, they have leaned on her so much this season. This is her fifth 20-plus point game this season. And tonight, they have needed everything that she could give. And she's been frustrated out on the court quite a bit, but she stays with it and leads this team.
0: She's going to have another game of playing at least 38 minutes, by the way. She came into this game, 3 of her last 4, 38 minutes in each of those games. And Coach Reeves says, there's been times where we've had to think about how to more conservatively use her, times where we've been sneaking some rest, but not misstructured play. She's going full force with Kayla McBride, a leader of this team on both ends of the floor, and she has been absolutely vital.
1: Yeah, she really has, and Minnesota wanted this win tonight, needs this win tonight, and they will do it on the back. And we'll try to attempt it here in the last minute, 1:19 in this game, on the back of Kayla McBride.
0: It took until about midway through the fourth quarter for Minnesota to build its largest lead of the game. They're holding on to an 83-78 lead right now. Knowing that Connecticut was tough to stop down the stretch Monday, they've won 3 of their last 4 games. They've done it with their defense and their confidence. They can't be counted out right now with 1:19 to go.
1: Yeah, it's been an impressive showing for this Connecticut Sun team, the way that they have played, the number one team in the WNBA.
0: It'll be Miller guarding the inbounder and Williams. Coach Reeve going with multiple reserve players here down the stretch to try and close things out. Looking back door, it's broken up, but back into the hands of Kosu. Locked inside is McBride. And it's Williams, though, trying to reset. Nearly a couple turnovers on that possession. That could have been critical. McBride is fouled by Burke. Boy, the ball just bounced the right way for the Lynx there.
1: Yeah, sometimes you just have to have a little bit of luck in a game, you know. It comes down to that, but it's been, every pass has been difficult. Every shot has been contested, so it has been difficult for the Lynx here. And they've still, you know, they scored 83 points. What did they score in 89?
0: And Coach Reed says, if you score 89 points, you should end up in the win column.
1: Yes.
0: Keeping Connecticut right now under 80, under a minute to go. Time on the side of the Minnesota Lynx, but 5 to shoot in this possession as Williams is swarmed, and they'll turn it over.
1: They blitz Courtney Williams to get her to turn the ball over. It's exactly what she does, but they can't score on it.
0: Miller drops that pass, and Minnesota has it back again. Under 30 seconds to go, Minnesota leading 83-78 as Williams, taking care of the basketball, pumps it up, won't go. Kosu right there, and now Miller will clean the glass. Shot clock is off as she pushes her way up the floor, and free throw's coming up.
1: Well, they're staying in the battle here, Sloan. They are going toe-to-toe with Minnesota, but just 12 seconds left. They stop the clock and get Diamond Miller on the free throw line.
0: 12.1 seconds to go. Minnesota was able to milk a lot of clock over the last stretch of this game, despite it being a two-possession contest. That'll narrow the gap here with Miller. She get one late free throw at Target Center to secure that one-point victory for the Sun. And goes two for two right there. Now it gets back to a one-possession game. There'll be a reset timeout called here. With Minnesota leading by three, 83-80, 12.1 seconds to go.
1: Lynx could foul them here and not allow them to get a shot off that would tie this game up, but I'm assuming they're just going to let them play.
0: Minnesota has three team fouls. They get it into McBride, exactly who they want, the ball in her hands, leaving it for Juhas. Yes! The bench came to play tonight to try and secure this one on the road.
1: And the Lynx don't need to do any fouling because they got a six-point lead now. That is big time. And Dorca Juhas, Kayla McBride said it after the game on Monday, Dorca Juhas will be a different player in this next game when she gets comfortable. Boy, does she look good on the three-point line.
0: 32 points off the bench for the Minnesota Lynx. Juhas with 12, Delar with 10, and then Hamsava and Kosu with 5 apiece, who have played important and productive minutes in this game. They have helped author this 6-point lead with 6.2 seconds left.
1: Doug, all of this is so important when you're looking down the line, looking toward playoffs, because that is where you absolutely depend on your bench and you need to rest your starting players. So to know that a game like this, that you can get 32 points from your bench in a game that they struggled for the first half of the game.
0: Maybe more than that too. Minnesota had to dig out of a couple 8-point deficits, including in the second half. It wasn't until midway through the fourth quarter they opened up their largest lead of the game of 7. They tried to create a larger cushion since, but they've been able to withstand the blows by the Connecticut Sun late. Have a trophy, Juhas, in her second game back in a Lynx uniform for the first time since 2024, knocking down 4 threes, 12.6 rebounds for her tonight. 6.2 seconds left for the Sun, a two-possession game. They go to their top three-point threats in Burke. A lot of time going off. Miller trying to get free. Able to get a shot off at the buzzer. And that is 380. The bedrock of the Minnesota Lynx reaches a new summit.

0: hearty congratulations to Cheryl Reeve, the WNBA's all-time leader in career wins.
1: It has been amazing to watch. We probably watched most of those 380 wins, Sloan. I mean, how incredible is that? Think about the legacy and what she has done here in Minnesota for the fans, for the teams, for everyone that loves Minnesota Lynx basketball.
0: The Hall of Famer and the great Cheryl Reeve picking up win number 380. It was a strong fourth quarter for the Minnesota Lynx. They pulled it out. They wanted to do it for her, and they get it done and end their two-game losing streak. The final score, 86-80. Minnesota over the Connecticut Sun. We'll see you next when they take on the Phoenix Mercury. That'll be Monday, July 13th. For Leah B. Olson, I'm Sloan Martin. Thanks so much for tuning in to Lynx Basketball on Victory Plus. We'll catch you next time as the Lynx improve to 16-6 this season.
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0: Get it into McBride, exactly who they want. The ball in her hands, leaving it for Juhas. Yes! The bench came to play tonight to try and secure this one on the road.
1: And the Lynx don't need to do any fouling because they got a six-point lead now. That is big time. And Dorca Juhas, and Kayla McBride said it after the game on Monday, Dorca Juhas will be a different player in this next game when she gets comfortable. Boy, does she look good on the three-point line.
0: 32 points off the bench for the Minnesota Lynx. Juhas with 12, Delar with 10, and then Hamsava and Kosu with 5 apiece, who have played important and productive minutes in this game. They have helped author this 6-point lead with 6.2 seconds left.
2: Sounds like it was just at the Target Center with the YMCA playing as the Lynx were heading towards win, but it was actually at Mohegan Sun Arena where the Lynx bench comes up big, as you just heard. There are 32 bench points through Dorca Juhas, Antonia Delar, Alishka Hamsava, and Anastasia Larikosu to will this Lynx team to an 86-80 win over the Connecticut Sun, the 380th of Cheryl Reeves' regular season career here with the Minnesota Lynx since joining the head coaching staff of this Lynx team in 2010. A massive congratulations to Cheryl Reeve for making some WNBA history here tonight as the Minnesota Lynx come out with an 86-80 win to improve their record to 16-6 here tonight. Welcoming you back into the WNBA Tonight studios, my name is Alex Leibold here with you to guide you through some of the box score. We'll try and get you back into Connecticut where I'm sure head coach Cheryl Reeve will be reacting to this 86-80 win, answering some questions about breaking some WNBA history here tonight. But the Lynx were led by Kayla McBride yet again. She led the Lynx on Monday night in the one-point loss to the Connecticut Sun with 28 points. She responds after that loss, saying the message to her teammates after two straight defeats was, "Don't panic. Let's stick together as a team. We'll play again. We get to see this team in just 48 hours time, and that's the beauty of the league." And they come back into Connecticut with this Sun side, and they come out with a 6-point win after trailing by 4 at halftime, just like they did on Monday night. She finishes with 23 points, a perfect 9 of 9 from the free throw line, 6 of 10 shooting from the field with 4 boards, 4 assists, 2 steals, and a block. Natasha Howard had her 6th double-double so far this season with 12 points, 10 rebounds, and 3 blocks to go with the steal. A great performance from Natasha Howard. And Courtney Williams, the point guard, 12 points and 7 assists in this one to really help facilitate ball movement for this Lynx team. That was a point of emphasis for Cheryl Reeve heading into this one. Those 7 assists accounted for 17 points for Courtney Williams. And then 32 bench points for the Lynx. Dorca Juhas, in her second game with the Lynx this season, she had 12 points, all 4 of her shots coming from long range, 6 rebounds and an assist in her 19 minutes on the floor. And Antonia Delar is starting to find some form. She had a couple big buckets against the Sun on Monday. She finishes this one with 10 points and 2 steals with 3 turnovers. But Antonia Delar getting some big buckets there and a dagger 3-pointer in a 6-point sequence where Delar and Juhas both sink 3-pointers to make it a 76-70 lead. They only led by as much as 7 in this one right after they had taken that 6-point advantage thanks to Juhas and Delar. And Alishka Hamsava and Anastasia Larikosu both putting up 5 on the bench to round out the scoring from the second unit. The Lynx did a very good job of holding the Sun in the fourth quarter when it really mattered the most. They trailed by 5 after 3 quarters, 65-60. They hold them to 15 points on 25% shooting, just 4 of 16 from the field were the Sun in those final 10 minutes, while the Lynx found their offense in the fourth quarter thanks to Antonia Delar and Dorca Juhas. Juhas, 9 points in the fourth quarter. Delar, 8 points in the fourth quarter. The two of them outscore the Sun single-handedly, or I guess duo-handedly, combining for 17 of the Lynx 26 fourth quarter points as Minnesota shoots 9 of 19 from the field in that final frame. 5 of those 9 buckets from 3-point range as the Lynx come away with a comeback win 86-80 to improve to 16-6 on the year and bring Cheryl Reeve into some WNBA history as she now stands alone as the winningest head coach in WNBA history with 380 career wins. We're going to step aside right here on the Minnesota Lynx Radio Network.
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6.2 seconds left for the Sun, a two-possession game. They go to their top three-point threat in Burke. A lot of time going off. Miller trying to get free, able to get a shot off at the buzzer, and that is 380.

0: hearty congratulations to Cheryl Reeve, the WNBA's all-time leader in career wins.
1: The Lynx coming out with an 86-80 win. Head coach Cheryl Reeve surpassing Mike Tebow, former coach of the Connecticut Sun, on his former home floor for the most wins by a WNBA head coach in the regular season in the all-time record book. So massive congratulations to the recently inducted 2026 Hall of Fame class for the Women's National Basketball Hall of Fame. And it's certainly well-deserved, especially for a win like this, a hard-fought, gritty win where she motivates her bench after a slow game on Monday night for this Lynx bench team. They respond with 32 bench points here tonight. Dorca Juhas coming up with a big 12 points, 9 of them in the fourth quarter. Antonia Dillard, 10 points, 8 of those coming in the fourth quarter. But that final buzzer call where Sloan Martin announces head coach Cheryl Reeve as the winningest head coach in WNBA history is tonight's Mayo Clinic, a moment of excellence at Mayo Clinic. We're doing what's never been done. And going back to the bench points for the Lynx, on Monday, they had 16 total between those same four players, Juhas, Kosu, Dillard, and Hamzova. So the four of them bounce back in a huge way here tonight. And we're going to show you, we're going to go back to another highlight where it was tied at 70 with 6.5 minutes to go in the fourth quarter, and then steps up Antonia Dillard and Dorca Juhas.
2: Laton does a really nice job staying with Kaylin McBride. McBride moves so well without the ball and with the ball, and she can't shake it.
0: She's able to use her gravity to get the assist to Dillard, her second triple today, and she's got 10.
2: Sharing the basketball and moving it, but you're absolutely right. The gravity, Kaylin McBride as a teammate to score.
0: Deep post up for Raven Keeler. Tries to sneak around. Juhas doesn't get the touch. A lot of important reserve minutes, including from Hamzova, who stops on the dime. Wide open is Juhas, and she cans it. Minnesota's taking command of this game midway through the fourth quarter.
2: And Dorca Juhas is getting comfortable out here at 76-70.
1: A huge sequence for the Minnesota Lynx there as the last season's EuroLeague Women's MVP, Dorca Juhas, steps up with a bunch of big three-pointers in the fourth quarter. Three triples in the fourth to help catapult the Lynx into victory formation as they come out with an 86-80 win, as putting Cheryl Reeve in the all-time record books with the most regular season wins in WNBA history. The Lynx shoot 47%, just under 47% in this one, 28 of 60. They almost had the rebound battle. They had won the rebound battle in the first half, but the Sun play that physical game inside the painted area. They come out with a slight edge in the rebounds, but the Lynx sink four more three-pointers, a 12-point difference in the three-point category, and you could count those down to Dorca Juhas sinking those four on her six attempted three-pointers. Dorca also had six rebounds in this one. As I mentioned, the bench unit, one of the main reasons the Lynx were able to come across the finish line in the win column to snap a mini two-game losing streak. Just the first time this season the Lynx had lost two straight games. Time now to take a look around the association and see what is up, what's happening this evening across the WNBA as we wait to hear to see if Cheryl Reeve or some Lynx players are taking the podium in Connecticut in reaction to this six-point win, as the Golden State Valkyries looking to increase their winning streak to six games, and they were successful in doing so. They came out with an 83-75 win over the Toronto Tempo to improve to 16-7 on the season. The Valkyries have stormed up the standings in the WNBA, and they are looking good right now. They are now 16-7, which is good for a half game behind the Minnesota Lynx, who are now 16-6. The Valkyries now winning 8 of their last 10 games, led by Janelle Salon, who had 26 points and 6 rebounds in the win. And tipping off in a moment's notice right now, the Indiana Fever and the LA Sparks are about to tip off in LA. This is a LA Sparks team that's missing Cameron Brink and missing Kelsey Plum. A big loss for the LA Sparks, as Kelsey Plum is the league's second leading scorer, averaging 24 points per contest. She is unfit to play, but the Fever, on the other hand, are welcoming back Caitlin Clark, the one, the only. She has been missing some time due to a back injury, and now she spoke before this game this evening about how she had to lean on her mental toughness while missing time with this injury on the sidelines.
3: Yeah, I mean, this obviously becomes a grind, especially like when you're not in practice as much. Obviously, I've been able to be in a good amount of practice last week and stuff. So, you know, sometimes it's hard when you don't get to play the game, and takes some mental resiliency. And I think for me, like even watching the Vegas game, like that's a game I could learn a lot from when we're going to go back there on this road trip and play them again. And but, you know, I think just pouring into my teammates the best I can, being as good a teammate as I can be, and being their biggest fan on the bench and supporting them in whatever way. And then, you know, I get to get back out there. So, staying positive with that too.
1: Caitlin Clark and the Indiana Fever set to face off with the LA Sparks here this evening, just moments away from tip-off in Los Angeles, California. Before we do anything else, talk about where the Lynx are going to be facing, or who the Lynx are going to be facing next. Let's pause for 10 quick seconds as the Lynx come out with an 86-80 win here on the Minnesota Lynx Radio Network.
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1: Lynx come away with an 86-80 win in Connecticut over the Sun at Mohegan Sun Arena, led by Kayla McBride's 23 points, three other Lynx players with 12, those being Natasha Howard, Courtney Williams, and Dorca Juhas. Howard with her sixth double-double of the season with 10 rebounds to boot. Courtney Williams had seven assists that provided an extra 17 points for Minnesota, and Dorca Juhas sinking four three-pointers as Minnesota gets five players in double figures yet again. That's a key stat for the Lynx. If they want to win their games, they usually end up getting five players in double figures. That fifth player was Antonia Dallar off the bench, the Belgian rookie with 10 points on 4 of 7 shooting. Coming up next for the Minnesota Lynx is a matchup against the New York Liberty. These are two teams that just faced off last week on July 3rd, and it was not a good one for Minnesota. The Liberty were coming fresh off of the Commissioner's Cup victory over the Las Vegas Aces, and they rolled that momentum into the matchup with the Minnesota Lynx in Brooklyn. They came out with a 99-86 win over Minnesota, and this one was led by Commissioner's Cup MVP Brianna Stewart. She put up 36 points over the Lynx in this one to go with her 7 rebounds and 2 blocks. Jonquel Jones had 14 points and 15 rebounds in this one with 5 assists, as all 5 Liberty starters scored in double figures. Sabrina Ionescu with 17 and 6 assists. Pauline Essier with 14 and 6 assists. So if this is going to be, this is a matchup for the Minnesota Lynx that they're going to want to try and get some revenge after a hard-fought loss to this Liberty side. The Liberty are coming off a loss to the Dallas Wings last night. They fell 88-77 to the Dallas Wings. Brianna Stewart in that one had 29 points but was unable to come away with that win. They're led by that aforementioned Brianna Stewart, who's averaging over 20 points and 8 rebounds a game. Jonquel Jones is almost averaging a double-double so far this season. Both of those two have started all 21 games for the New York Liberty. As the Minnesota Lynx have reached the halfway point in the season now, 22 games in the books, they have a 16-6 record. They will face the New York Liberty, who have a 13-9 record. They face off on Saturday, July 11th. It's an afternoon matinee contest in Minnesota at the Target Center. You can head on down to downtown Minneapolis for this matchup. Tip-off is set for just after 12 p.m. Central, a noon tip-off between the Minnesota Lynx and the New York Liberty. Head coach Cheryl Reeve breaking some WNBA history here this evening with her 380th win in her regular season career as head coach of the Minnesota Lynx. That's the most wins all time in the regular season by a head coach in the WNBA. She passes former Connecticut Sun coach Mike Tebow, former Washington Mystics coach Mike Tebow, and associate head coach Eric Tebow's father for this Minnesota Lynx team. And head coach Cheryl Reeve spoke with the USA Network commentators after the win about how successful Mike is and how much it means to
5: Learn learned a lot from Mike through the years. You know, a tremendous coach, and so just so much respect that we've had for each other through the years. And so I know he's happy for me, and somebody's going to pass me, and I'm going to be happy for them too. And it's just, it really, at the end of the day, I've been doing this a long time, so, you know, I guess this is bound to happen. It's such a young league. I'm excited for the team that we won. We had to really gut it out, and, you know, it wasn't pretty, and we had to find a way, and just glad it's over.
1: Head coach Cheryl Reeve always keeping a level head in these moments where history was made, the most wins by a head coach in WNBA history, and she was just focused on the win at hand as the Lynx improved to 16-6 on the 2026 WNBA campaign. That's good for the best record in the association. And in there, you also heard her talking about how this league is still so young. Only 30 years old is the WNBA, and it was a successful one so far for the Lynx, as they have four WNBA championship titles under head coach Cheryl Reeve as their skipper. And she now passes Mike Tebow for the most wins in WNBA history. She already had the most regular and postseason combined, but now she stands alone with the most regular season wins at 380. That's going to do it for us here in the WNBA Tonight studios. For our executive producer, Cal Soderquist, our commentary team, Leah B. Olson and Sloan Martin, guiding you through the action here tonight, and our studio coordinator, Ben Haney, back in our WNBA Tonight studios. My name is Alex Leibold, signing off, saying thanks so much for tuning in to us here on the Minnesota Lynx Radio Network. The Minnesota Lynx will face off with the New York Liberty on Saturday, 12 p.m. Central tip-off time in downtown Minneapolis at the Target Center. So we'll hope to see you then on the Minnesota Lynx Radio Network.
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12: We're at the top. We don't lose. And nobody likes to lose. We are not used to losing on the world stage in anything creatively. We win everything. But here in soccer, it makes people go bat bananas crazy. Why can't we win? Why can't we win? There's got to be some reason. And everybody throws out all these reasons. Got to be some reason. Just accept that we're not going to be a world power. We're just not. We've had time. We've had opportunity. Doesn't mean we can't win at some point. Doesn't mean we can't have a good run. Where, hey, a couple of World Cups in a row, we make it into the quarterfinals, right? We win our group. But doesn't mean we can't do that. But we're never going to be a world power. We just aren't. Sometimes you just have to sit back and accept that whatever the reasons out there, it's just not going to happen, right? It's the people that finally accepted, okay, Shaq is just not going to make his free throws, right? Like, Shaq's got to do this to make his free throws. Mm-hmm. He's got to do this, got to do this. Hey, he's not going to make them. It's not going to happen, right? I knew Mitchell Robinson's not making free throws in the final. I'm not sitting here after on some sort of burner account going, oh, man, if Mitch could just do this and this and make one of them. He's not going to make his free throws. We're just not going to be a world power. But it's sports, and this is what you do is you keep throwing stuff out there, see what works, see what sticks. Maybe someday combination of coaches and talent and do it, right? You have teams that have been tried in sports for years to win and they can't. Ronald Reagan was born was a broadcaster for the Iowa Cubs, lived his entire life, was president, died, never saw the Cubs win the World Series. Yeah. And he literally was 117 years old. Okay, sometimes you're just not great. But finally the Cubs won. Didn't mean they could never win, but they won, right? It was great. It's just never going to be that case. No matter what kind of questions you want to ask, no matter how you want to cut it up, just understand, we're never going to be a soccer power. Doesn't mean we can't be good and win and do well once in a while, but that's not who we are. The Miami Marlins, as good a year as they have, as whatever years they put down, they know they're never going to be the New York Yankees or the LA Dodgers, right? It's just not going to happen. So once you accept that, okay, well, I can look at it more positively and hope that, hey, the next time around, things are going to be different, right? Like Hadestown, right? Hey, we keep singing the same song over and over, hoping the next time things are going to change. But overall, it's just forget about this. How do we catch up to the rest of the world? We're not. We've had chances. We've had opportunities. It's just one thing we're not good at. And I get that it's tough to swallow. There's one thing that every 4 years, the rest of the world laughs at us at because we don't even get in the top eight, top 10. Mm-hmm. Just understand. Yes. We can't win absolutely everything, and soccer is something we're just not going to win at.
6: Economic power, all these other things. You talk about the global impact. Look, when it all comes down to it, and you mentioned Hadestown, in theaters for a week, in a couple weeks from
12: now.
6: Yeah.
12: That's going to be a big cast. That's going to be a big ticket.
6: I'm ready. But it's the inverse of the old Toby Keith, who would have been 65 today, right? The old, I'm not as good as I once was, but I'm as good once. We're just trying for that once. Right. You mentioned the Marlins, very much a if things coalesce and come together, maybe you have that opportunity. For the United States, you take the blame pie and decide how much is infrastructure, how much is coaching, how much is the economic barrier, whatever you want to ascribe to that, whatever coefficient, whatever percentage. But where we're at now is I know folks get frustrated because you're told this is the time. Right. This was the group. Pulisic being the poster child for this next run and always being tabbed as Captain America. Well, he wasn't. We had Altidore for a brief period, right? He was going to be our version of Lukaku, who comes in and runs through you and is a prolific goal scorer. Well, he couldn't stay on the pitch. And now you come to this next era where you've got a couple of players to build off of. But the expectations this time, because it was on American soil, because you had the thumb press or full hand press back on the scale to allow Balogun to play in that game against Belgium, that it was supposed to be the time to push forward. And everybody bought in because from a television perspective, well, it was in our windows, right? It was on all the news shows because it was local. It costs a lot less to send people around to these games, which meant you got more coverage and more pro American team circumstance and pomp and, you know, pageantry to it all. That so when folks saw it go so terribly wrong on a big stage Monday, that's where they got disenchanted and disenfranchised. So now you just have to figure out what that normal is of how to keep people involved. And even at the end of the broadcast, it was, hey, don't forget, soccer plays on for another these 4 years in between, whether you jump on or not. That's a reality. But for everybody, it's recognizing there needs to be more investment, more consistency, all of those things if you want to compete. But even then, it's a Marlins situation.
12: Yeah. Doesn't mean to stop trying. Doesn't mean we can't. Yeah. But to be the world power, like, and that's where you really get it. Oh, I kind of get it now. No one's ever going to be the Yankees or the Dodgers, right? They're never going to be the Cowboys. They're never going to be.
6: That's why there's not been back to back since what, 60, whatever.
12: I mean, it's just get that. And that's a conversation that once we understand that, losing, okay, you can accept it a little bit. There can be one thing we're not better than the rest of the world at.
6: But
12: it happens to be soccer, and it's public, and it's embarrassing for us. And when the rest of the world is laughing, we don't like it because we ain't used to losing. Mm-hmm. But that's how it goes.
6: But this is where I can use your Knicks for good, is that it took 53 years for you to win a title. There have been 8 straight years with a different winner. In the World Cup, there's been 6 decades where there's been no repeat. That's the reality of it. So you're hoping everything coalesces, you're healthy, you're strong and ready to go. And maybe the football gods come against your opponents somewhere along the way.
12: Exit Alba Fresca, exit Swollen Dome. Jason Smith, Mike Harmon, live from the Fox Sports Radio studios. 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The crown is yours. Well, coming up next, yes, we'll have more from the World Cup, but big stuff out of the NBA. The finalists apparently have been listed for LeBron James's next team.
13: Yay.
12: Jason and Mike, Fox.
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13: In 2005, investigators in Palm Beach, Florida began uncovering a dark secret.
14: A lot of girls knew about it, and a lot of girls were doing it.
15: If anybody asks if you're over the age of 18, just go ahead and go with it.
13: There was a wealthy man in Palm Beach who was offering young girls a way to make money. That man was Jeffrey Epstein, and he had set up a system designed to bring him underage girls. Local police and the federal government would investigate and, by their count, find dozens of victims. Epstein would become one of the world's most infamous predators, a man who could have faced decades in prison but served just 13 months in his own wing of a county jail.
16: Why would you cut this deal with Jeffrey Epstein?
13: Epstein's abuse would span years and cross state lines.
17: New York, Palm Beach, New Mexico, Paris, Virgin Islands, and each one of those residences is an alleged crime scene.
13: I'm ABC's Mark Remillard, and with a team of journalists from the ABC News Investigative Unit, we've traveled around the country to look at Jeffrey Epstein and the allegations of his horrifying abuse, to hear from the girls who suffered it, who are now women fighting to recover from it. Truth and Lies, Jeffrey Epstein.
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0: Cooper.
18: That's nice. Way to go. Neato.
1: Hi, I'm Robert Osborne.
0: That is good news.
8: It is the 9th day of July, 2026. Good morning, everybody. Welcome to the Power Trip Morning Show. Here's some comedy from, we're going to go with, how about this? Keith Alberstadt, comedian. Power Trip Morning Show on a Thursday, best day of the week. Tommy Olsen's on his way in, Ben Lieber on his way in, and Marcus Sherrills, a good friend, former Minnesota Viking, former Golden Gopher, former Viking great, former Gopher great, will be here today. So we'll get to him real soon. That'll be probably in the 8 o'clock hours today, and so much more. We'll talk NASCAR as well. So let's get started. Keith Alberstadt, some comedy on the Power Trip Morning Show. Come on in. I am glad you are here.
9: I love being sarcastic. It's how I'm wired. I was getting a bottle of wine once for a dinner function. I could not read the label very well. Out of complete curiosity, I said, "Excuse me, ma'am, what year is this?" She said, "The wine?" "No, ma'am. I am a time traveler. I am only here to beg you, please don't break up with your boyfriend, or I'll never be born." I know this for a fact. I watch a lot of TV, and I know that if I were ever a contestant on Jeopardy, I would lose. So to guarantee cash in hand, here's my game plan. I would sell my answer space for corporate advertising. The Mona Lisa was painted here. Yes, Keith. What is Gatorade? Why do you keep saying that, Keith? You lose. Oh, do I, Alex?

0: Hi, I'm Robert Osborne.
1: You are not. You're Meat Sauce Paul Lambert.
2: Hi.
1: Hi.
2: This is my favorite button of all time. Oh, that echo thing is back.
1: Okay.
0: Hi, I'm Robert Osborne.
1: Give me 5 seconds. Hold on. Nope, that's not it. That didn't do it, did it?
2: Hello, hello. No.
1: Okay, stay with me. It might be cool.
2: Hold on, I think. No.
1: No, you sure that didn't do it?
2: Do it again.
1: I just did.
2: Yeah.
1: Did that do it?
2: Yeah, that's it. Perfect. See, thank you.
1: I hit the same button.
2: Hold on.
0: Hi, I'm Robert Osborne.
1: Hold on. Stay with me for a second. Zach is back. Right?
2: Yeah.
1: He's over there. Max is here.
3: Hey.
1: Tommy's coming in. Right?
2: Yeah.
1: Ben is on his way in at some point, 7 o'clock. But he doesn't get here till 7.
2: Yeah.
1: Right?
2: Mm-hmm.
1: And then Marcus Sherrills is coming in around 7:30, quarter to 8.
2: That'll be great.
1: All right. Okay. Right. So that's what I'm talking about.
2: Yeah.
1: So that's what the show
2: fun.
1: Is today.
2: Yeah. It'll be fun, man. Yeah.
1: Good. All right.
2: Can't wait.
1: Good.
2: It'll be a great day today.
1: It's going to be a big day. I'm looking forward to it, man. We haven't had Marcus Sherrills on in forever.
2: He's the one that calls you Mr. Hockey, right?
1: He does.
2: Yeah.
1: He's got lots of respect, you know?
2: good thing. Good point. Ever. I've never called you Mr. Hockey.
1: No, it's okay. I think he may be the only person that ever has.
2: Yeah, he's a great dude, man.
1: Although sometimes I do get that from like a server at a restaurant, and I'm like, oh no,
2: Mr. Hockey.
1: I'm Mr. Hockey. What? How about Mr. Cove?
2: How about that, man?
1: How about that? How about this, huh?
2: Yeah. How about that interview?
1: The interview
2: was great.
3: It really was.
2: Yeah. He's the most searched poker player in the world on their website.
1: Look at that.
2: Think about
1: that's
2: that.
1: The power of the power of. Well, I about said power of Christ, but that's the exact opposite.
2: It might be.
1: I believe it's the power of the Power Trip Morning Show.
2: The power of the Christ compels you.
1: I don't think it does.
2: No.
3: The power of the P.
2: Yeah.
1: Were you on hand when that happened, Zach?
3: I do.
1: Hold on. Sorry. Whoops.
3: I saw him from afar. I tweeted a picture of it. Pretty cool.
1: That was your picture. I mean, you took that picture that you tweeted?
3: Yes.
1: And so this is not at a situation where he's like, I don't know anything about poker, but I know I've seen it before where there are people around the table. That's not what the situation was.
3: Like, what do you mean?
1: Like you know how like everybody has their friends around the table and everybody's cheering and stuff like that?
3: No. They got a whole mess of tables out there. And so not everybody can go to where they were, but Jeff obviously can go and interview whoever he wants.
1: Jeff's
3: so.
1: The guy who did the interview?
3: Yeah.
1: And.
3: Who we had in studio last year.
1: That's right. Yes. That's the guy we had in studio last year.
2: That guy was great.
1: That's right. Yeah, exactly. That's right. I mean, it's a big deal, right? I mean, it's a huge deal.
2: It's a huge deal.
1: He's still in this, right? Like, this is he has an opportunity that he might be winning, that he might win this thing, right?
3: He probably won't win, but he'll cash.
2: Yeah. Yeah, he'll make
3: they,
2: it. He'll make
3: got
2: money.
3: Close to the bubble last night, and I think it's gonna. They'll probably start the not probably they will start the day, eliminating I think the 10 more players they need to get to the money, and I think Corey's got plenty of chips to make it to that. After that, he'll need a lot of luck, but he'll at least make money I think out of this. So
1: gotcha. So and again, I forgive me. I don't know what we're talking about here. So you're saying, it's not impossible that he would win, though, right? Like, he still is in the running.
3: Not impossible,
1: could win, but it's a long shot that he would win.
3: He's got a pretty short stack at this point, and he's got 1,000 players in front of him to have to beat, so.
2: And I think the leaders.
1: There's still 1,000 people.
2: Oh, yeah.
3: There's 1,392, and the 1,382 get paid. So I think they got 10 more players left, as when I checked last night, and that. Then everybody else gets money after that. But obviously, he wants to stay as long as possible because the longer he lasts, the more money you get. But like I said, he'll need to. I think he'll have some pressure on him pretty early on. But I think he'll be able to make the orbits needed to get to the money.
1: Got it. So it would be like a 7th round draft pick being making it to the final table or something like that.
3: It would be like an undrafted 50-year-old Rudy.
1: Got it. Yeah. Okay. Thank you. I literally have no idea what's going on, but I know it's a huge thing. Right?
2: Perspective. The leader, if this is correct, Zach, on PokerNews.com, the leader has 2.3 million chips. Corey has 115,000.
1: Oh, okay.
4: Wow.
1: Right.
2: So if that that's could, updated. Yeah,
1: got it. But yeah. that could, who knows?
2: Yeah, I mean,
1: regardless,
2: chance is what they say.
1: And when you say, because I've heard you guys use the term before, Zach, when you say he could cash, that means he could finish in the money.
3: Correct.
1: And, yeah. And so it could be a little bit of money or it could be a lot of money, but it's a really long shot that he wins the thing. All right, cool. But the other side of that is he's not coming home. So, Maxo.
4: Hey.
1: Are you busy?
4: No.
1: Would you like to climb in the van with Meets Us Paul Lambert and I this afternoon and go to Detroit Lakes?
4: Yeah, let's go.
1: You want to do it?
4: Sweet, yeah, why not?
1: I think that's great, because now Zach has to run the initials game tomorrow. Marnie can't go. Corey's not going to be here. So that moves Zach out of player into host. Corey's role. You're not running the board tomorrow, right?
4: No, sir. I mean, it's Abbott. He could let me know by the end of the show. I don't think so, as far as I know.
1: Okay, cool. So then you could move, because Marty's, so you could move into the fourth player spot, and then we would still have a room play, and you could probably take Corey's hotel room, because Corey's not going to be there to use his hotel room.
4: That'd be sweet. Hell yeah.
1: Does that work for everybody? Yeah. Does that make sense?
2: Yeah.
1: That makes sense.
2: Now,
1: you have to ride in the van with me, and I love to text and drive.
2: Is it still okay? Ass grass or ass, nobody rides for free?
1: I think that goes without saying.
2: All right. Well, Max, you can sit in the front seat.
4: All right. Let's go.
2: Yeah.
1: There's a bed in the van for a reason, brother.
2: Oh, God. I don't want to sit on
1: it. So we're calling audibles, but that, if you want to do it, I mean, this could be, oh, my God. This would be Max's first time in Detroit Lakes.
4: Yeah.
1: At a new venue.
2: Yeah, the hockey arena, right?
4: And I do have grass and or ass.
2: Yeah.
1: For the ride. I think we both know what I'm choosing.
2: Yeah. Yes, we do.
1: I think we both know.
2: Yes, we do. We 100% know what you're choosing.
1: All right. So Zach, you're running the initials, and it is a major. So we're doing three of them still. Is that right?
3: That is correct.
1: We're still doing three.
2: Yep.
1: Okay. So Parrish is driving down. So it's going to be Parrish, me, Sauce, Max, and Listener.
2: Yep.
1: For the majors.
2: How it normally would be four of us and then a listener.
1: Right.
2: Yeah.
1: And then Zach running it.
2: Yep.
1: So we're covered. As long as there's somebody running the board back here that is not named Max. And as long as we can slide Max into the room. Watch out for your ladies, because Max is on his way to Detroit Lakes.
4: Let's go. It's about to be a new lake.
1: All right, good.
2: Yeah, that'll be fun. When are we leaving? Oh,
1: I have a workout at Discover Strength until 3
2: near my house.
1: Not far from you.
2: I don't mean to be a diva. Can you pick me up?
1: Sure.
2: I mean, I could meet you at Discover Strength.
1: You could.
2: Is it the one by like Crispin Green and all that over by 55?
1: It's by our dentist. You know what I'm saying?
2: That's right by my house.
1: That's right by your house.
2: So you'll pick me up?
1: That's right.
2: Yeah.
1: That's right. I'll pick you up.
2: I'll stand outside. You don't have to like come in or anything.
1: I'm just going to go ahead and say it. Don't even bring the grass. You know what I mean. Because I'm not accepting grass.
2: No, I don't. Yeah, you can see my slabs if you want.
1: Zach, you're more than welcome to ride in the van as well if you can stand the smell and you don't mind a guy texting and driving.
3: You know, you lost me at the texting and driving
1: part. How dare you?
2: He has plenty of grass, though.
1: He's too good for us.
2: Yeah.
3: I'm more ass than grass.
2: Well, I think he's got to go earlier.
1: That makes two of us.
2: Yeah.
3: Yeah.
2: Yeah, that'll be great.
1: Oh, you have to go earlier?
3: No, I mean, I probably could go with you. Well, I got equipment and stuff.
1: I'm taking the van. It's a giant van. True. We could all rendezvous in Plymouth and leave from there together. I like the word rendezvous.
2: Yeah, rendezvous.
1: We could rendezvous in Plymouth if everybody's up for it.
2: You could park at my house, Zacho.
3: Yeah, I'll have to think about that. That'd be fun. Yeah.
4: Oh.
3: Well, Dolzy's closes at 2:30, so.
2: That's his spot in St. Cloud.
1: Dolzy's?
3: Yeah. Right downtown.
1: Is it a pot place?
3: No, it's the best lunch place.
1: Okay. Got it. Wait. Well, we could pick you up in St. Cloud. We're coming through.
3: Oh, there we go.
1: We can meet at a pump and go.
3: We'll park at Sugar Daddy's.
2: Yeah. You could leave your car there for a while.
3: Max can show the intern DJ over there a little while. Yeah.
1: And maybe we can find another person to play the initials game there, if you know what I mean.
2: Now, if we stop there, we'll be there a while.
1: Honestly, if you want us to pick you up somewhere there, we can pick you up on the road as well. And I threw this out to Mark yesterday, but he seemed to not have anything to do with it. He said, no, thank you, is what he said. I don't know.
2: Well, that'll be fun. It'll be old school.
1: And I was kidding about the texting and driving officers.
2: Yeah, he was kidding.
1: I was just kidding about that. Okay, good. So Max is going as long as everything's thumbs up. You're riding with me. I'm picking you up at your house.
2: Yeah.
1: We got to figure out how to get Max over there.
2: Well, I'd go get Max.
1: Okay. Okay. And Zach, open invitation. You can either meet us in Plymouth or we can grab you along the way. There's a lot of, whatever that is, we can get grab you from somewhere in there. And I'm throwing this out to Mark, who ain't listening. But if you hear this at some point, if somebody gets to you and you want to ride with us,
0: Hi, we got it covered.
1: We got it covered. We're scrambling, but we got it covered.
2: Yeah, look at us.
1: Look at you, Max.
4: It's going to be fun.
1: Detroit Lakes.
2: Yeah, it'd be great.
1: You can't even imagine what it's like there, Max.
4: This is the height of my life.
1: It's a little version of heaven is what it is.
2: Yeah, this will be fun.
1: It's a little version of heaven.
2: I'll get snacks.
1: No, that's what I'm driving, so I'm going to get that.
2: Okay.
1: Oh, you said snacks.
2: Snacks.
1: Oh.
2: Yeah. Yeah, Daddy.
4: Detroit Lakes actually looks sick. I've never been there before.
2: Detroit Lakes is beautiful.
1: No, dude, you may not come home. You might be like Sauce when I took him to Milwaukee.
2: Yeah, you might find
1: your way home.
2: There's no easy way out.
1: That's right. So I don't know. Yeah, you'll love it. It's a great place.
2: It's great, dude.
1: It's the hockey arena again tomorrow for the broadcast. We are doing a major. Zach is the man on the spot. He has to pull it off. That's how it goes because Corey is going to get a bracelet.
2: No. He's going to keep playing into today.
1: I'm telling you, I believe he's going to win it. What do you think of
2: that? That's very kind of you.
1: I believe in him.
2: Yeah.
1: I believe he's going to win the whole thing. You know, he's got
2: I believe I can fly.
1: What does PA always say? He's got a chair with a chance.
2: Chip chair chance.
1: That's the one. He's got a chair with a chance.
2: Yeah, he's got a chair with a chance.
1: That's right.
2: Good for him, man.
1: Yep, that's right.
4: He looked so happy in that interview, Corey.
2: I think that might be the happiest he is.
1: Yeah, good for him, man.
2: Yeah.
1: I mean, if somebody said, hey, Skid Row needs a new lead singer, Hawk, are you in?
2: Yeah.
1: I, you guys would never hear from me again.
2: No, you'd be pumped.
1: And then the next time you saw me, it'd be in an interview, and you'd be like, he's never looked so happy. That's it. I don't blame him. Go get him. Go get him, Corey. I believe in you.
2: Yeah, go get him, Corey.
1: Here he goes. When's he play? Today, you said?
2: Today, at 11 Vegas time, 1 o'clock our time.
1: So, again, I'm sorry. I don't mean to beat it into the ground, but I don't understand things. So, if he lost, like, one hand into today, he could be done?
2: No. If he... Yeah. So,
3: If he went all in and lost... Yeah.
2: He might not win.
1: Is there a chance, Zach, that he could, just fold over and over and over again and make it really far?
3: Almost certainly his plan.
2: Yeah.
3: That's exactly what that's why he's almost guaranteed the cash, because he has enough to fold through to get the 10 remaining players that they need to. And by the way, absolutely heartbreaking for these people who will now show up this morning to the poker table on the fourth day of their tournament, if you're doing 12-hour days.
1: Yeah.
3: And will be the last people to get nothing. And there will be one person who will get nothing, and the next person will get $15,000. They slow the tournament down. They do it hand by hand. So there's there's hundreds of tables that they all deal out a hand.
1: Right.
3: They stop, they wait to see how many players got eliminated, and then they do the next hand and the next hand until they get to that point. And it is a very fun part of the tournament to watch, but also, man, the reactions and the heartbreak. Ugh.
1: Man. Well, I bet the fact that he's made it this far will make it even more likely, I guess, that they'll focus on him on the TV version.
3: I'm surprised they haven't.
1: They haven't yet?
3: Okay. And it's been really, it's been frustrating because he is, I mean, their own metrics. He is gaining, he has just as much interest.
1: And that's all that matters.
3: Any of these guys that they have. And, watching these tables on ESPN, it's just not been... I mean, they've been good, but it's like, come on, man, put the guy who's like the number one most searched player on the damn television.
1: Crazy. Crazy. I want to know more. And we got a break, but so you weren't able to just walk up and stand by his table and watch him play poker, though.
3: Not his table. I mean, I could kind of get a little close,
1: if you wanted to follow him, you have to watch him.
3: The three featured tables that you can actually go and stand on the rail and watch, and they got screens up that'll show all their chip counts and who's up, and it's really awesome, actually. I watched like 3.5 hours of poker the other night, and I loved every second of it. It was great.
1: No kidding.
3: And there they got personalities. They've got drunks. They've got
2: sweet.
1: Oh wow.
3: Hot wives in the stands. So
1: did anybody reenact the thing that happened to him out at that poker room that one time? Stand up and start pointing at people.
3: Yeah. It was really loud. Maybe somebody said it, but I didn't hear it.
2: Was that guy there?
1: And you, Corey.
2: What an all-time story.
1: Oh, it's one of the best stories of all time.
2: Oh, my God. It really is.
1: Well, good luck, Corey. Go get him, man. I believe in you. None of these guys do, but I believe in you.
2: No, he made sure to call out that you and I don't believe in him, but that's fine.
1: It's okay.
2: Yeah.
1: You know, we light a fire in him. It's all part of the plan. Yeah. You got to have people that, you know, we are his bulletin board material.
2: Yeah, correct.
1: Yeah, yeah. We are his Brian Dennehy's.
2: Yeah, we're his Brian Dennehy's.
1: Yeah. We're the
2: Tommy cop. Boy's dad?
1: Yeah. Also,
2: speaking of that, where is he?
1: I don't know where Tommy is. I told you I thought he wasn't going to be here today.
2: No, I think he is.
1: Are you sure?
2: Yeah, because he texted me yesterday about his getting an email about trying to get into the
1: building.
2: Yeah.
1: Yeah. He might be in my van just waiting to give up. He's not even going. He just wants to give.
2: Yeah, he just wants to give it
1: he's
2: up.
1: He's going to pay for Max.
2: Yeah.
1: He's got you, Max.
4: He owes me.
1: Yeah. The whole A gas or grass thing. He's paying for you.
2: No, 100%.
5: I agree.
2: Oh, thanks, Tom.
1: Relax. All right. So there it is. That you've heard it. We figured it out.
2: Yeah,
1: we've
2: man.
1: Scrambled. We've got it done.
2: Hell yeah.
1: That's
2: this
1: right.
2: This is going to be fun.
1: Alternate plans. Detroit Lakes, hide your wives.
2: Jeez.
1: That's right. Oh, and that gentleman is happy you're coming.
2: Yeah, Mel's excited.
4: That wasn't even Mel. That was me this time.
1: So again, Marcus Sherrills. Oh, and William Sawalich today, right? Via StreamYard. Zacho, it's 7:30.
3: That's correct.
1: To talk about NASCAR. He had a bad weekend last weekend, Zach. So a bad weekend. Did our guy had a bad weekend. His teammate run into him.
2: Oh, man. That sucks.
1: Yeah. It happens. All right. Power Trip Morse. We'll be right back.
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1: Relax. 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
1: How dare I forget about that? 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
11: 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She was rich and beautiful and loved by all who knew her. For decades, despite intense media scrutiny, police failed to make an arrest. In 2000, 25 years after Martha's murder, her one-time neighbor, Michael Skakel, was arrested. He'd been 15, like her, at the time of the crime. He was also a cousin of the Kennedys.
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11: 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I watched the news. I read the articles. Of course Michael Skakel killed his next-door neighbor Martha Moxley. He beat her to death with a golf club. I knew it. And if you followed the case like I did, I bet you knew it too. My name is Andrew Goldman. I've been a journalist for 30 years. I got involved in this case in 2015. But here's the thing. Once this story got its hooks in me, it wouldn't let me go. From NBC News Studios, Dead Certain, The Martha Moxley Murder is a podcast series that I believe will finally provide a full, true, authoritative account of the Martha Moxley case.
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1: All right, so I've been told that Tommy is on his way in. And he may be trying to get in. I don't know. He might have his, not have his phone, which isn't like him. But I was told that he was working out this morning.
2: Oh.
1: And he's wearing a purple shirt. And he's on his way in. So, unless he passed away or he's stuck on 394.
2: Which way did you take today?
1: I went 55 today.
2: See?
1: I did. Yes.
2: Yes. 55 is the way to go. Then you get off on that frontage
1: road. That's right. That's right. And so I'm not being a whiny bee.
2: And you go, you drive right over 394, smooth sailing.
1: Right, that's right.
2: I got ripped when I moved to Plymouth, and they were like, don't take 55. 55 is the only way to go. The lights are always green.
1: Yeah. Yep. Except for the ones that are red and yellow. Red.
2: Well, they're always green going whatever the main direction.
1: Except for the ones that are red and blue in your mirror, if you're doing 100 through neighborhoods.
2: Well, that's somebody you know. That wasn't you.
1: That wasn't me.
2: No, that was
1: somebody else
2: you.
1: In a car that looks just like mine.
2: Correct.
1: That's exactly right. Yeah. It was a bit of a fiasco yesterday. But I'm back and I'm better than ever. I'm feeling good today.
2: Good for you.
1: Thanks. It's the 9th day of July.
2: Yeah.
1: Here we are.
2: Big Citrus. Yeah, he reports in 17 days
1: from
2: today.
1: He does. It's all happening.
2: Yeah.
1: You know, yesterday... when our beloved Dan Brewer was talking to our beloved Alec Lewis.
2: About how much he hates the Grateful Dead.
1: They did talk about that. Well, yeah. But they mentioned that something that confused me. They made it sound like the actual start of training camp is undetermined yet. Is that not true?
2: That was weird.
1: That was weird, right? He said that, right?
2: Alec's prepared and Bump is prepared.
1: Yeah.
2: It's
1: definitely set in stone, isn't
2: it?
1: Yeah,
2: hold on.
4: It has to be, right? Yeah.
1: I would think so. I was confused by it, so I'm not the only one that was confused by that then. Good.
2: Yeah, we got an email about it. Their first day, their first practice is Saturday, August 1st.
1: Okay,
2: that's
1: good.
2: The everybody right. back together day.
1: Yeah.
2: Where every the NFL Network Saturday, now, August ESPN 1st. Will be there.
1: Yeah.
2: That's the first practice with fans.
1: Right.
2: Their first full padded practice is August 3rd, and then the night practice is August 9th. But yeah, they right here. It's all right here. It's all on.
5: Son of a bitch.
1: I knew it.
5: The doors work.
2: Yeah. Thanks, Molly. Yeah, you're welcome.
5: How cool is that?
1: Hi, buddy.
2: Yeah.
5: Those doors are hot.
1: It's good to see you.
5: It's great to see you.
1: The doors are hot.
5: No, they're sexy and new, you know?
1: Yeah.
2: They're and new?
1: No, he said they're sexy and new.
2: But yeah, that I heard the same thing and I'm like, well, no, it's August 1st.
1: That's okay, good. All right, good, good. So yeah, it's all happening. It's all happening.
2: Yeah. Practice is at 2:30 that day.
1: Tommy?
5: Hugs, Daddy?
1: Buddy boy.
2: Hugs, Daddy.
5: How are you doing?
1: You know, things are good. I don't suppose you want to go to Detroit Lakes.
5: No, no, no, no. When are you guys going?
1: We're leaving this afternoon, around 3-ish, 3:30-ish.
5: Really?
1: Yeah.
5: You guys think you'll watch videos together on the way up?
1: Well, I don't know.
5: You get a little handsy in the back?
1: Is that going to determine whether or not you come with us?
5: Just asking for a friend. Wondering.
1: I'm going to say that there is a couch that turns into a bed back there. I'll just leave it at that.
5: Yeah, you know what? I don't have anything tonight. I got to work on Friday. That's the problem.
1: Right. You know? Yeah, that
2: you
1: is.
2: You got to put in a work day.
5: You got to fire up a work day.
1: Because we're actually doing the radio show, yeah. And then we're coming home, and it's about a 3.5-hour drive. So
5: I bet you guys, when you guys go to Zorba's tonight,
1: yeah,
5: it's going to get a little loose.
1: You think it'll get loose?
5: Sure.
2: Oh, yeah.
1: I mean,
5: sure.
1: Basically, we don't have any dads with us. It's just us, so we're going to be in trouble. Yeah, go ahead.
2: I'm going straight to the hotel room.
1: Oh, obviously.
2: Yeah. Yeah, yeah. I'll even walk if you drop me off in the vicinity.
1: No, for sure, for sure.
5: Yeah, but you think the single gals and guys,
1: yes sir,
5: up in Detroit Lakes,
1: sure,
5: they know you guys are coming, and they're like, let's go meet him at Zorba's.
1: That's what I'm saying.
5: Get a little handsy.
1: Yeah. Well, you know, there's
2: I'm going to my hotel room.
1: You know, the hotel right beside a couple of bars.
5: Is it really?
1: Yeah.
5: Are you guys? Well, you guys stay at the main big hotel there.
1: That's what we're saying, right?
2: I think.
1: I think so. Yeah, yeah. It's there's literally stumbling distance from the hotel.
5: Really?
1: But the problem with that is we do the morning show.
5: That's, you know what? That's a tale as old as time.
1: You're right. Yeah. It's a tale as old as time.
5: When people ask about when we did Vegas back in the day, sure, and stuff, sure, it's sure. When do you stop and when do you start? It's hard.
2: Well, when do you and Dobbs stop and start?
5: You don't.
2: Yeah.
5: You just don't. No. There's just you gotta face adversity head on. You know, you can't run away from it. You run right into it. And
2: if somebody wants to hand you and Dob a couple of noons and you walk in, you'll drink them.
5: Dob, where's your noon? Dob's in your pocket? Oh man, I miss Dov. I haven't even seen him yet to hug him for his engagement.
1: Pending nuptials?
2: Yep, he's coming over on Saturday.
1: Oh.
5: Is he?
2: Mm-hmm.
5: You know what I'm doing Saturday? No one cares. Going to River Falls.
1: Oh.
5: River Falls days. If you're open,
1: I love her. That's a great city.
5: You ever been? It's actually a hidden little gem.
1: Oh, are you kidding me? It ain't hidden at all. Everybody knows about that.
5: It's like a mile long of just bars.
1: Just tail.
2: Yeah, it's like,
5: It's one a lot of tang.
2: It's a, Jesus.
1: Well, it's 5:59 and 55 seconds. He's fine.
2: He knows. He got here on time.
4: He's talking about the drink.
5: But like, I'm looking forward to it. It's going to be fun. I haven't been to River Falls in about 5 years.
1: And who are you going there with?
5: So Seth and all of her old friends went there for college. So we're all going back.
2: Oh boy. You're going back to get weird.
5: That the only reason we're going back is for them to live their glory days and drink like they used to drink. And I'm like, let's roll.
1: On a scale of 1 to 20, how nervous is Seth about you going along?
5: Well, so yesterday randomly we have like, do you know how you fire up big group chats before you go on a big trip?
2: Yeah.
5: And so I went down the 2013 River Falls football roster and I just started throwing random names. Like, you think he's going to be here? And they're like,
1: Oh my God,
5: the hell do you know these names? And then I think I struck gold on one of them because they go, what? And like the three girls go, what? And like, I don't know. Someone must have hooked up with one guy and I struck gold by saying his name. But like, you guys, I think they were in college. They were handing out makeouts like it's their day job. So I'm guessing it's going to be like, you know, it could get crazy.
1: It could get crazy.
2: Yeah.
5: Well, like, I don't want anyone looking for trouble. That's the one thing. I'm not a fighter. I'm a lover, you know?
2: That's what you bring scene bear.
1: That's what I'm saying.
5: Yeah. But yeah, like, you bring scene. I have a better chance of getting
1: no help.
5: I got a better chance of getting handsy with a dude than fighting.
1: It can't be one
2: of them is 100%. Yeah.
1: How about we wrestle? That's what you say.
2: Yeah. How about we kiss?
1: No, I think you're fine. I mean, you're 9'9" and you're a tough guy. And you're good. You're fine.
5: Yeah, we'll be good.
1: You're gonna be good. Yeah. You're gonna be good.
5: You know what banged this weekend? No. Stillwater bangs. When's the last time you're in Stillwater?
1: It's been too long. It's been too long. I'll tell you that.
5: The dude scene out of this world.
1: Okay. Yeah. Okay.
5: Out of this world.
2: You seem to find a lot of pictures the 4th of July weekend without your beautiful wife in them and just you and about 8 men.
1: It does seem that. The one more likely to be fighting this weekend, maybe Sess.
5: Yeah, most likely. Yeah, she'd be sticking up for me.
1: Yeah. No, you have to fight ladies because you're trying to steal their men.
2: Yeah.
5: It was a dance floor full of good looking women and me and Schmoll and Easy just danced together the whole night.
1: Was it Buffalo Bill like?
5: Yeah.
4: Twerking a little bit.
5: Yeah. I don't know. For some reason, whenever I'm dancing, I can't stop dancing with Eddie. It's weird. It's just one of those things.
1: You should be dancing.
5: Yeah, no, it's so fun. But yeah, it was one of those nights where you were chasing shots with Captain Diets.
1: Sure. And sure.
4: Oh, yeah.
1: Sure.
5: Sure. All night, right? Just we went till bar closed 2 a.m. The whole bit.
2: Oh.
5: Monday morning, you know, go sweat it out at Lifetime. And I see it like one of my old friends, and I walk up to him, like, buddy, how's the 4th? What was it? And then he goes, Tom, I was with you for like an hour at the Freight House.
1: My God.
5: And I don't remember a thing.
1: You don't remember it?
5: No. One of those nights.
1: Oh, Tomers, don't you get a frightened?
5: No. I would like the old like overthinking it, but like
1: you just gotta let it go, huh?
5: The good news, if Seth wasn't there, you know, like and I was solo, that would have been bad. But like,
2: you were what?
5: If solo. But it was fine because like Eddie was there, everyone was there. Yeah. So I knew like I was good. No fights, no nothing like that.
1: Well, I'll tell you. We're glad you're here.
5: Great to be here, and I can't wait to talk to you guys about Detroit Lakes. I think you guys are going to have a blast.
1: Well, the invitation is open for you.
5: Yeah, man.
1: You know, it's been a long week. And it's just we've been getting by, making sure the show happens.
5: Yeah, it's been a great week.
1: Well, and Marcus Sherrill's, and he's in today. How cool is that? I know it.
2: That'll be great.
1: And Ben will be here in a bit. And Wayne Swalich at 7:30.
5: Yeah,
1: it's all happening.
5: It's a great day.
1: Somehow we've struggled through these 3 days. Now it's the fourth day, and Tommy's here, and you made it all better.
5: No, you're the best.
1: So if you'd like to roll with us, you are open to it. You there's a spot in my van for you.
5: How big is this van? It's getting tight in there.
1: Dude, it's 6-foot ceiling.
5: We should have to take our shirts off to ride up.
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1: And we are back, 6:08. Here we are, Power Trip Morning Show. On a lovely Thursday, best day of the week. Tommy's here. Ben's on his way in. Max is over there. Zach is back. Saucy's over there. Corey's still playing poker out in Vegas. It's all happening. And Detroit Lakes, we're headed your way. Don't forget, tomorrow morning, the Power Trip Morning Show, broadcasting live from the Kent Freeman Arena. A brand new location for us tomorrow morning. And Maxo is on his way to Detroit Lakes with us for the very first time.
4: Let's go.
1: He's going to be playing the major tomorrow. And Zach is going to be leading that, and it's going to be huge. So,
5: do you know your setup? Like, are you guys on like where the ice would be?
1: I have no idea. We've not done it there before.
2: Cool. We haven't done it there. Yeah. The pavilion we do it at.
1: Yeah.
2: It's basically awesome, for like 10 years. It's outstanding.
5: You guys do kegs and eggs a day, right?
1: Exactly. That's right. Yeah. And I don't know if they're doing kegs and eggs at the location, Kent Freeman Arena, but I know that there'll be a morning show happening.
5: Because this is Waterworks, right? Or like they have like a big weekend or something?
4: It's Carnival.
1: Water Carnival. Yeah. That's right. Yeah.
2: This is, I think, the last weekend of it.
5: And people come usually, like, you don't know if they... miles around.
2: Then they show up.
1: All right, relax.
5: If they, like, didn't stop drinking, right? The people show up early.
2: Oh, yeah.
5: People show up early. God, that's fun.
2: Yeah.
4: It's going to be sick.
2: Yeah, it'll be super fun.
5: Yeah. And then, you guys, there's a lot to look forward to. Do you know right now, this time of year, between July 4th and like state fair / football season starting.
2: Yeah.
5: Whenever you look back on it during Christmas time, this is always the time of year that kind of fast forwards.
2: Yeah.
5: You never really have memorable time. I'm trying to soak right now in better than I have.
2: Well, how about this? I don't mean to cause any PTSD for you. Mm-hmm. How about high school football teams now start like now?
5: Have you
2: like,
5: heard how horrible this
2: they
5: is?
2: They practice wow. like a buddy of mine's kiddo. They practice in like June now.
5: What? So the new rules, you guys, you can have like 6 weeks of practice during the summer. So like these kids get out of school. Last day of school, you have Friday, Saturday, Sunday. You're already nervous because Monday you have 2 weeks of two-a-days to start the summer. And then you have like 2 weeks off, and then you go 2 weeks before the 4th of July, get the 4th off. 2 weeks after, get 1 week off, and then you're literally at two-a-days.
2: Yeah, like a month ago, Abbott was like, yeah, we're stacking equipment. I'm like, all right, it's June, right. Abbott.
1: Tommy.
5: Yeah.
1: I loved high school football.
2: No.
1: I would have been happy to start the day after school ended. Which, I loved it, man.
5: Which is fair, but like there's something to be said about like morning workouts and lifting and enjoying the summer and when you're 16 and driving.
2: Oh, yeah.
1: Yeah. Yeah. But there's something even better to be said about getting practice done and then going out looking for babes.
5: I know. And either way, though, you know, like instead of having to do 2 days, you just work out and then you have the whole day. That was best. But like,
1: if I wasn't working out, I weighed 250.
5: Did you didn't play baseball in the summer, did you?
1: I did not.
5: We all played other sports too. I think you have to specialize these days.
1: No, we heard something about that the other day.
4: Yeah. Kind of is like
2: you all. We always started. I think it was August 1st.
5: Yeah,
2: and it was like once it turned to like now, you'd be like, oh god, I haven't gone outside.
0: Yeah. It was the worst.
2: But once you got into the stride of it, it was sweet. But when they said, yeah, they had practice in June.
5: Yeah.
2: Like when I used to live in Edina, we would drive by that field, man. They're out there practicing.
5: It's crazy.
2: It's good
5: for them. It's probably why they're so much better. But like when you do right around now and then you start seeing like Little League World Series coming on, you're like, oh God.
2: Yeah.
5: We're getting close.
2: Oh yeah.
5: And then you smell like the wet grass in the morning.
4: Oh yeah.
5: That's when I start tingling. I'm like, oh yeah, here we are. Mm-hmm. No, seriously. Hawk Daddy, you know that.
1: Oh yeah.
5: Wet grass on like August morning.
1: You ain't got to tell me.
2: Dude, how about like old school? Not to go old school on it. No, go. But how about like Saturday 9 a.m. games in like fourth grade?
5: Nothing.
2: Better. And you literally, because you and I were about the same size, you would just use your size. You didn't have to. There was no finesse to it. You could just use your size.
5: The best.
2: The best.
5: The best. The best. It was
2: They put so you in the middle good. And you could just rush the quarterback.
5: It was the most fun I've ever had. Like, yeah. Got to play with my brother. My dad was the coach.
2: Oh.
5: Load up the car after, head down to the dome.
2: Still a little dark out. Oh, it was the best.
5: Man, I know.
2: The
5: Nothing best. Better.
2: Nothing better.
5: I'll tell you. It was great.
1: You know what? I might be looking at it through old man colored glasses.
2: Yeah.
1: Because... You're right. And when I was actually 16, I'd have been like, man, this sucks. But right now, I would give anything for one more week of football.
2: Yeah.
1: Mm-hmm.
2: Yeah.
1: You know what I mean? I would give anything to go back and just play it again. That was the best, man. It was so much fun.
2: It was.
5: Hawk Daddy, your size right now.
1: Yes, sir.
5: What are you, 160?
1: I'm 153.
5: 153.
1: Yeah.
5: If you went back, do you think you could play a series for Maple Grove High School? It doesn't matter what position.
1: Are you Maple Grove High School? No. Mississinewa Valley, where I went to school?
5: Maybe. Do you think you could do it? One series?
2: Oh, man.
1: I mean,
5: it'd be hard.
1: I doubt it. I mean, no.
5: Without getting hurt would be hard.
1: That's what I'm saying.
2: I'm almost 100 pounds lighter than I was.
5: Do you think you could do it, Paulie? On Tonka? You probably could.
2: I'm 43, man.
1: That's what I'm saying. My knee would
2: those
1: give out.
2: Those kids, no.
1: Can you imagine how sore you'd be?
5: Just like the snap of the ball, like the explosion. Like
1: that's
5: what it'd be great, but that's what I'm scared of, that something would pop right
2: now.
1: Oh, yeah. Something would pop, and I'd be looking at the cheerleaders. I'd be in trouble.
2: Yeah.
1: You know what I mean? It's, I don't know.
5: Did you guys give your jerseys up?
1: What do you mean?
5: Back in the day?
1: I'm sorry, I don't know what you mean.
5: Oh, come on, you guys.
1: Give your jersey up.
5: Best part of playing high school football. Number one with a bullet.
4: When your crush was wearing your jersey in school.
5: Give your opposite jersey to the girl.
1: Oh, like if it was a home game.
5: So if it was a home game.
2: Well, I mean, mine, she could have used mine to cover her car. But
1: he gave his to the entire cheerleading squad. Yeah.
2: You know, like at the Vikings game when there's that huge Vikings flag that goes up.
1: Yeah, the kindergartners didn't have a parachute. we did. That wasn't a thing for us.
5: Yeah. Best part. Yeah. So then you start like giving out everything you had. So like I would give out like my jersey, my sweatshirt, everything.
2: The sweatshirt part was great.
5: Yeah. That's awesome. But the best part when you got it back like on Saturday or Monday, and it smelt like perfume.
1: Okay.
5: Son of a.
1: Okay.
5: I needed a smoke after that.
1: I can't even imagine.
3: I know that, honey.
5: But you felt so cool to see
2: your
1: jersey. Yeah, there's nothing better. Yeah, no.
5: And then walking, did you guys wear your jersey to school on Friday?
1: Yeah, that was a deal, man. Sure. That was a deal.
5: That was kind of the best and the worst because then it was tight. Yeah. And I kept like, Tom, why are you wearing a sweatshirt? I'm sorry. I just didn't want to show my, literally looked like I had a donut around my waist.
2: Oh. And it flew by, man. As I said the other day, nothing goes faster than high school and college football.
5: Mm-hmm.
2: It flies by. It's the fastest season out of all of them.
5: Well, high school, now they get two games in before Labor Day.
2: Well, yeah.
5: Like they play in August.
2: Yeah.
5: And then they're done before MEA. So they're done by like October 15th.
2: Don't they play the Wednesday before the Gophers play? Isn't that when a lot of them play? Yep. Labor Day weekend?
5: Exactly right. So then they play then, and then they have 8 weeks only, and then they're done by MEA. So like October 15th, 20th.
2: Wow.
5: Yeah. And then it's playoffs. And everyone makes playoffs. Though, but.
1: You know, I've told you guys this before, but there's a million things that were different where I played and when I played. But we played a 10-game schedule, and only one game, one team in your entire district made the playoffs, like the best team in the whole district. So we played 10 games no matter what.
5: Yeah.
1: So we started way earlier than you guys
2: did. Dang. And it was hot.
1: Terrible humidity. Just hot. Just terrible.
2: Oh,
5: yeah. God.
1: Just terrible.
5: Well, Hawk Daddy, what if like the two best teams in the state were in the district? It didn't matter.
1: I think they could have a wild card or something
5: could.
1: Like that.
5: They could pick if they knew.
1: Right, okay. Yeah. But how would I know? My team never made the playoffs.
5: Well, who's a good guy on your team?
1: Curtis Enos, but he was actually he was an eighth grader when I was a senior.
5: Oh.
1: Yeah.
5: Okay.
1: But he was he was our equipment kid. And he ended up being seventh overall pick to the Chicago Bears?
2: Fifth,
1: fifth overall pick. And he was just a great kid, man. Great kid. And his brother was the tailback, and I was a fullback. But
5: Hugs, did you ever score a touchdown?
1: Oh, sure. My senior year, they moved me from guard my junior year to fullback my senior year. And I scored a few touchdowns.
5: And you're number 44, right?
1: I was number 44, yeah. Went from 55 to 44.
2: That's a good number. Yeah.
5: That's a killer.
2: 44 is a good number.
5: You got to be a dog to wear 44.
1: I was fullback.
5: Yeah, yeah. You're captain. You were a dog.
1: I was captain.
5: Yeah.
1: And I played linebacker on defense.
5: Did you wear a neck roll, didn't you?
1: I had the biggest shoulder pads.
5: Did you go 4-4 because that was Bosworth's number? Is that why?
1: No, I went 4-4. I think because it was I think it was a John. No, who was it? John? No, who was it? Well, there was another 44 at the time that I did go that way for, but it wasn't him.
5: Hogs, when I picture you, like as 44, I picture you. Have you ever seen? Well, Friday Night Lights, the movie, right?
1: Yeah, of course. Yeah, I love it.
5: And who's the guy? Tim McGraw's son in that movie?
1: Brian Dennehy.
2: Yeah, John Riggins did wear it.
1: Yeah, John Riggins. That's
5: I'm blanking on his name. He's like the coolest guy on there.
1: Yeah.
5: That's what I picture of you. Like, that's how I picture you. Like, getting in a pickup truck, standing up, someone's flooring it.
1: Yeah, sure.
5: You have like three girls drinking beer in front of like the principal. You don't even care. Sure. And you're just rolling after the game.
1: Sure.
5: And you go to a house party and just rage.
2: Yeah. And fight.
1: You know what?
5: Fight.
1: I'm gonna let you keep that picture in your
5: head. But you have like a cutoff jersey of your jersey somehow, and that's what you're wearing.
2: And fighting.
5: I'm gonna let you keep
4: throwing hands.
1: I'm gonna let you keep all those images.
5: I need that in my head.
1: You keep that.
5: Yeah.
1: Because the truth isn't quite there.
2: The truth will set you free.
1: I mean, there's parts of it that are true. Like, I was fighting, but I was losing the fights.
5: God.
1: The truck was a Trans Am that started most of the time. The babes was a babe who...
5: Were you dating a single girl?
1: I thought she was in a relationship.
4: So bad. You only dated one girl.
1: I know. No, yeah, no.
4: She was married.
1: I thought she was in a relationship. She was unaware of it.
2: Yeah.
5: You know what I mean. She was two-time in you?
1: Three, four-time in. That's why I fought
2: all
1: time.
2: That's why I got beat up.
1: That's why
2: by
1: I was
2: that dad.
1: Fighting.
5: Oh my God! Yeah, that's sad. Yeah. Now it's sad. I don't even want to hear about it.
1: I'm so glad it happened. I can't believe I ran that gauntlet and made it out alive.
5: Yeah,
1: you know, I was firing bullets, if you know what I mean.
5: God, that's
1: so
5: hot.
1: Yeah. No, it was the greatest time. I loved it so much, but I was a moron, and I don't know. It's just a super small town. You can't even imagine how small a town it was, and I mean, almost every high school senior boy had to play on the football squad, or we wouldn't have a football squad.
2: Yeah.
1: You know what I mean?
5: They had to play.
1: Yeah, yeah. But also, when we played Bradford, they had two kids more than that were over 6 foot tall.
5: Yeah.
1: And we were like, oh no.
2: Yeah.
1: What are we going to do? You know what I mean? And they beat our aces.
2: I tell that story all the time. That was the Marion Barber factor. He's the best high school football player besides Joe Mauer I've ever seen. And when we were kids and we get to the field, and we found out we were playing Wayzata, when they would say the B team, we'd go, thank God. Because he'd kill us. He'd play both ways at like 12 and destroy us.
1: Yes, right.
2: He'd single-handedly beat us. He was so fun.
1: That's how Curtis was, man.
2: RIP, buddy. Yeah, he was such a nice guy, too.
5: RIP.
2: Yeah.
5: I mean, you could argue the best running back to ever go through Minnesota.
2: Oh, and he played safety, too, on defense.
5: Why
2: and he
5: wouldn't would just, you? Just hawk everybody.
2: Yeah. Lurk in the back. Dude, he was so good. He was so good.
1: By the way, this portion of Parcher was brought to you by friends at Holiday.
2: Holiday's the best, man. 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
1: We're scraping by here. 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
1: I don't mind that.
2: Red Bull.
1: Okay.
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1: Do they have big can, small energy?
2: Probably. Yeah.
1: I'm good with that too.
2: I do.
1: You do. You did. You don't anymore.
2: Appreciate it.
1: Yeah.
5: How much are you down, Paulie?
2: About 22 pounds.
5: Are you really?
2: Yeah.
1: You.

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2: Whoa.

0: happening. Tommy's on his way out. Marcus Sherrill's just walked in, and I'm hearing that our guest... Hi, buddy. See you, Tommy. Love you, buddy. See you later. I'm hearing that our guest, our NASCAR friend, William Sawalich, is already there with us right now. So a lot's going on. We'll bring in Marcus Sherrill's in a moment. But William Sawalich, how are you, my friend? Good to see you.
1: What's up, boys? How are you?
0: Welcome back to the Power Trip Morning Show. Ben Lieber's here. Cast of Thousands. We're all here. And glad to have you on, as always. Thanks to our friends at Starkey. 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And you can get a free hearing test on there and find out more about all their great ways to make your life better and make your hearing better as well. William, we're going to get right to the point. I watched you marching down pit lane. I wasn't sure if you were going to go fight somebody or what, but I know you had some words with your teammate after he spun you into the infield. You had to go to the infield care center. Looks like you're 100% fine. Tell me about what happened and tell me about your conversation with Brent Cruz on pit row.
1: Yeah, well, first of all, we had a really good race.

0: 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Marcus Sherrill is here with Ben Lieber. 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Even if you have to make him up, please give us more. I love that. That's
1: so good.
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3: Hey, you know how the world's kind of in a real scary place right now with the horrible stories we hear about every week? 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I'm a journalist, and I cover the international fascist movement. And in 2019, July of that year, I decided to do something a little bit different. Instead of covering horror, I wanted to go look for hope. And I found it in a place you might find kind of unlikely, northeastern Syria. 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Since 2013, a loose alliance of revolutionaries over there have been fighting to not just drive back ISIS, but to establish something of a utopia, an egalitarian, feminist, eco-conscious community in a place that previously had known mostly war and terror. 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Follow me as I travel to a land of war and hope, a place trapped on the edge of utopia and oblivion. 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

0: some where they can actually talk about publicly some LaMelo stuff? The bomb squad. Well,
1: this, whether it's the draft and they have to wear the different hats, to now this, based on how the calendar lines up, am I just so focused on trying to hate on this process that I'm missing something that, like, an other league has to do this, where we pretend that something hasn't happened for an extended period of time, and then, oh, there it is, it's official, we can talk about it now. Ooh,
0: there it is. Well, there obviously is some date tied to it.
1: Yeah.
0: You know, so it's like the hat flipping and the purported, rumored deals can't go official until this date for whatever the reason. Couldn't care less about the reason. Couldn't care less about the date. Just want the official sign to pop up on the Totalizator board so tomorrow can be a Finchy Friday.
1: Oh, I would love that. Absolutely.
0: I might play it three times.
1: Maybe we should
0: without video.
1: Let's pause and come back and rattle through some of these talkbacks, whether it's Super Bowl slogans, the LeBron bit. I actually did. We received a few talkbacks for some baseball fans, providing some perspective on what we were talking about earlier in the hour, too.
0: Talkbacks on the fly.
1: Plenty of talkbacks fired up.
0: We're going to pause for the cause right now. This is 9 to noon. It's the Love Covenant, where it's soft and warm. It's the quiet storm. It's KFAN.
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4: Ah, 1971. 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Soul Train had just started chugging along. 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Weeble started to wobble, but as we all know, they don't fall down.
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4: Across the country, people were speaking up, and the more they did, the more they learned about the hidden underbelly of the most powerful law enforcement agency in the land. I'm Ed Helms, host of Snafu, Season 2, Medburg. The story of a daring heist that exposed J. Edgar Hoover's epic FBI snafu. 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
13: So, Matt, you write a newsletter. It's called Money Stuff.
14: People frequently say to me, you know, I enjoy your newsletter, but I'd like to hear you say it into my ear. 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
13: Right. We only have 30 minutes.
14: And in that time, we will talk about weird stories from the world of finance that somehow illuminate or say something interesting about how finance works. You know, like money stuff.
13: All the money stuff.
14: All the stuff.
13: Yeah. We will be talking about ETFs, the world of investing. 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
14: Horses and dressage will come up more here than they do in the Money Stuff newsletter. And, you know, we'll talk to people, maybe we'll have some guests on, and we'll answer some reader questions if you have any. I'm Matt Levine, the Money Stuff.

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7: What we got yesterday? I mean, we're looking for 12 or 15. How are you feeling about them?
4: Well, I think the ones that we got yesterday were quite strong. But I was, the reason I like to keep them coming is I just kind of appreciated the thematic nature of it.
7: Yep.
4: And they're not all perfect, especially that one, Timmy P. in Chanhassen. What were you thinking? But to that end, you know, some are good, some are bad. Let's try one of these.
8: Lisa from Lake City.
4: Hi.
8: You're going to like this one. Stir it up with some purple and yellow. Snow fly to skull fly. Let's go, Lakes.
7: Lake City, home of the Heisies, home of Taylor Heisey.
4: Oh, wow, really?
7: Yep. So, Norder, what'd you think of that one?
9: I was born to grieve.
4: You know what?
7: I thought it was
4: You know what I'll say is when it comes to you, Lisa. But we're going to keep workshopping the slogan itself.
7: Molly, when I get home from soccer with the twins, if you don't have dinner ready for me, we're done. I'm pulling my tickets. Hey, you know what I forgot to research? And I wonder if the Lynx were at home last night, right?
4: Why are you hitting me with a Lynx-related question?
7: No,
4: right now?
7: Well, you mentioned it earlier, something with Connecticut.
4: Yeah,
7: Olivia Miles didn't play.
4: I thought they were on the road.
7: Oh no, wait, you didn't mention it. It was the Sarah Spain bit. Were they on the road?
4: They were. Yeah, they were at Connecticut.
7: Okay. I was just wondering, like, who had more fans and why? 14,000 and change at Target Center.
4: Ooh,
7: what they have at Target Field? What they have at Target Center for the game against Connecticut?
4: Well, I would bet
7: it ain't in play.
4: I would bet these days Olivia Miles didn't play last night, and I don't know what the outlook and how quickly she'll be returning. But you get her, and maybe Nafisa's out the entire year. I don't know what the issue there is there either. But I bet you they're pushing. I bet you they're getting pretty darn close at Target Center with the Lynx. To those guys at Target Field with the Twins. Back to the talkbacks. Do we have, Pastor Troy, what up?
10: This is Pastor Troy from the Log Church in Cross Lake, Minnesota. From the mini apple to the big time tackle.
7: I mean, yeah.
4: Yeah, it's not
7: that'll
4: bad.
7: Be number one. I mean, you came to us because slogan-wise we were heavy laden. And your suggestion gave us rest. So we will yoke up with you.
4: Was the yoke easy and was the burden light?
7: Yeah. Yeah. You just made our burden light. Your yoke was easy. We're in.
11: Vikings make the big finale in Cali. Got all your guys' albums. Love you. Bye.
7: Love you. Bro, we got your greatest hits. What was it again?
4: Vikings make the big finale in Cali.
7: If there is just like one or two more words there, I think finale Cali, that works.
4: Yeah, well, that's the thing, though, is these are kind of like good rough drafts. Even if it's not perfect, we appreciate it, and we'll tweak it together.
12: Good morning, guys. Ryan in Duluth here. Try this one on for size. Skull Vikings in the Hollywood Hills, bringing the love covenant thrills and chills.
7: Can't lose.
13: I mean, that's a little long, but
7: a little long, can't lose.
13: If it doesn't work for this for the slogan, we can use that as a liner.
7: What did this guy say on the verbal text machine?
14: PA? Well, it probably goes without saying, but I'm going to say it anyway. I don't like you.
7: Damn, man, that's awfully mean. What's on up, Thursday?
15: What's up, fellas? Chris from Shakopee. How about this one? Skull and control all the way to the bowl. Let's go.
7: Skull and control all the way to the bowl. Guess what? We're coming. We're coming.
13: All right. Talkback machine. What about this? LeBron.
16: Good morning, PA. Good morning, Nardo.
13: Good morning.
16: Justin from Iowa. I don't really get why Philadelphia is an option for James. You put him with Embiid, Brown, Maxey. Like, there's not enough basketballs in the world to be shared between those four, and not enough time in games. Minnesota would be the ideal spot. Would you want to come here? Hell no, but cement your legacy, brother.
7: I will partially, respectfully disagree with you. And here's why. The reason I would be super interested in LeBron James for the Minnesota Timberwolves is he showed last year when Luka Doncic and Austin Reeves were healthy. I mean, Luka had MVP to him. Reeves had never played better. LeBron, he assumed the third role in the MV3. He's like, yep, yeah, I'll play 27 minutes. Okay, you need me 30? You need me 33? Cool. Need me to shoot 15 times? Cool. Need me to have 11 assists? Cool. He acquiesced to, like here, it would be acquiescing to LaMelo Ball, Anthony Edwards, and low-key Jaden McDaniels. But he's so smart with the way he plays the game. And, you know, when this when Norda was gone, but it was Alabama sweats. But when the news popped that LeBron told the Lakers, I'm out and I ain't coming back, the first thing that hit me, and I think it's pertinent, it immediately reminded me of the potential the 2009 Minnesota Vikings had when they had youthful vigor and talent with Atal Percy, Sidney Rice, and Adrian Peterson. They needed refinement and guidance from somebody they grew up rooting for, absolutely looked up to, and now he's here, and he chose to be there, Favre. And there was some surrogate to it. Surrogate dad, surrogate big brother, surrogate uncle. So I just know what I saw that entire season from a lot of different people. They did not want to let Brett Favre down. It would be like that with LeBron James here. I mean, that is such a hard potion to find without forcing it. It would be organic and natural.
13: Well, and, you know, everything's great until LeBron gets high-lowed by Dylan Harper and Stephon Castle and Tony Brothers doesn't call it.
7: And it'd be even better when Finch wants to talk to him about a blown defensive assignment and has to go through six handlers.
17: I always love that one.
13: Talkbacks.
7: Like, I got to talk to E? Who's E?
18: From burgers the Juicy Lucy way to In-N-Out animal style with N-W-A-A-A. Kyle from my Sandy Skull, baby.
7: Okay, that has no chance.
13: No.
7: That was a lot.
13: But it was brilliant.
7: Made both of us laugh. And we're in the making you laugh for a diversion in your lives business. How about that compound adjective right there, Scribes?
13: Whew.
7: Where you made us laugh and gave us a diversion to our personal and professional lives. For that, we thank you.
19: Nardo, Trail Ref Guy here.
13: What up?
19: From a season no good to a title in Inglewood. Holla.
7: Holler. But see, last season, would we deem it no good?
13: Yeah, I think so.
7: It's mediocre.
13: It's
7: they won nine games.
13: They won nine games.
7: Yeah, that is not no good.
13: But the QB's provided clout.
7: Which one?
13: He provided a dark clout.
7: Which one?
13: Probably would be JJ McCarthy.
7: Mm-hmm.
13: In terms of expectations versus output, that's why we're pumped with 2026.
7: Before we pause, before we pause for the calls, you um you said that there were some baseball bits in there.
13: Oh, yeah. You want to hear some of those?
7: Yes. On the fly, I can't remember what we brought up, but I want to hear it.
13: All right. Let me see here. Give me 1 second. Okay, what's this? No. All right, dramatic pause.
7: Honey.
13: There we are.
7: Honey.
20: Boys, great show today. This is Dave from Shoreview.
13: Hey.
20: You're missing one thing on the Twins.
13: What's that?
20: People from out of town are not coming to go to downtown Minneapolis to watch baseball games. Nobody wants to talk about it. Everybody wants to talk about pole ads. It's got nothing to do with it. What it's got to do with is that Louie from Wilmer and Bob from Bemidji, they ain't coming. They're not going to go downtown Minneapolis. Okay. They've heard too much.
13: Yeah.
20: Go Vikes.
7: I don't know. I mean,
13: I think the pole ads have a lot to do with it.
7: Yeah. Well, off what he just said, and you know, like he said, Willie from Wilmer and Bobby from Bemidji and what they've heard. Okay, well, what they've heard and what they've seen is real. However, these parking ramps and the parking lots and everything, they got security. Yeah. I mean, it's...
13: You can go to games.
7: Yeah, you can go to games. I mean, I went to a bunch of Timberwolves games last year. I've been to restaurants in Minneapolis. No, I got no problem going to Minneapolis.
21: P.A. Nordo. From Twins fans' perspective in terms of fan engagement, every single fan that used to love going to Target Field, Metrodome back in the day, is playing Scar Tissue by the Red Hot Chili Peppers on their tiny violins this summer.
7: Fair.
21: It does not matter how many runs they score, how many shutouts they throw, and how many $20 bills they hand out. There are people that still are pissed, and that scar has not healed yet.
7: Fair.
21: It's going to take a couple years.
17: Box.
7: That's fair. Like they change our little drop to I was born to leave.
9: I was born to grieve.
7: Leave is what I do.
9: I was born to grieve.
7: The Owl Roofing.
13: Who?
7: The Owl Roofing post game is next.
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27: One spot of the ladies' final at Wimbledon has been claimed by Carolina Mukova, who beat Coco Gauff 6-2, 1-6, 7-6, taking the tiebreak 12-10. On the way at 4 Eastern, the first of the World Cup quarterfinals as France and Morocco do battle in Massachusetts. The Athletic is reporting that Christian Pulisic sustained a bone bruise and microfracture in his right leg against Belgium. I'm Frank Arrett.
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13: Oh, you heard that sports update, France and Morocco. Jenny Taft, cool Covenant catch-up with her, covering Team USA, embedded with the team. Now she moves on to France, attorney favorite. You can podcast that 9 to noon. You can also listen to an awesome conversation PA had during the first hour with Twins manager Derek Shelton. And fresh off the winning hit last night by Mr. Roden, PA's like, you know, we might have him on the cold call a bit later. We might get to talk with him, but kind of the tough ways of managing the green line from St. Paul to Minneapolis and the life of a guy trying to make his next big stop in the big show.
29: Yeah, it's very challenging. And I think, you know, one of the beautiful things about the Twin Cities is the fact that St. Paul is right across the river, and we're able to have very quick access to our AAA players. The secondary component to that is if you're playing well in AAA, you're right across the river, and you're wondering, when am I going to get my call? Sometimes, and I think, as you know, and have probably highlighted on your show, our offense has been really good this year, and I mean, leading the American League in runs scored. Sometimes it takes an opportunity. You know, even though you're playing well, there's people that are playing, you know, the position you're playing, or there's other situations, and you don't get that opportunity. And this situation with Buck going on the IL, Allen was able to get the opportunity and came through for us last night. But it is, to your point, probably one of the most challenging aspects of being a AAA player.
13: Again, podcastable. Derek Shelton, terrific with PA earlier.
7: Bailey Ober, off the shelf, off the layoff, hasn't pitched in a month and a half, starts about 15 minutes from now. Shelty also shared with us that after a couple of AAA starts, he's probably going to be a short timer today. Not like it's not like an opener bit, one or two, maybe three innings, but feels like it has a little five and fly to it for Bailey today if he can get to five.
13: And during the 10 a.m. hour, well, it started during some Vikes Bites where we chatted. You know, what are some weak spots with this Vikings team into the season? And PA, you presented that with Ben Lieber, and here's where he went with it.
4: Yeah, and I think that's part of the reason why I think I'm in the boat with a lot of people thinking that they're going to add to that room.
7: Oh yeah,
13: hold on, I cut it wrong. Talking specifically about the edge rushers room, the edge room. Here's Lieber.
4: Yeah, and I think that's part of the reason why I think I'm in the boat with a lot of people thinking that they're going to add to that room.
7: Oh yeah.
4: At some point in time in training camp, what do we have?
7: I keep forgetting that that's a possibility, like Van Noy or Jadeveon Clowney, like people like that. Yeah,
4: there's going to be some guys. Certainly, I think once we get through training camp and we see what everything looks like, and of course you want to see how the youngsters on those positions they've kind of elevated from OTAs, mini camp, and now that the pads back on, if they look any different. But you know, my concern from just an aesthetic standpoint, you know, I like Bo Richter. I think it's a great story. Is he a true number two outside rusher? In my opinion, no, I don't think he is. You know, I think that they have a look that they're going for. I think, you know, Jonathan Grenard certainly fits that look. You know, Van Ginkle fits the look. I think they're looking for longer, more linear outside rushers that got some bend to them.
7: Well, that's Clowney. I don't know if Clowney can bend at this stage of his career, but that's Jadeveon Clowney.
4: Yeah. Well, it's just, all I know is it's just not a Bo Richter type. And even Tyrion Ingram Dawkins, like, I think, you know, it sounds like he's going to make a little bit more of an outside position change. He seems to be a little thicker than I would maybe think that they're looking for, but he's got juice. I think that's the one thing that I'm excited about him is he's got a little bit more juice. He's got a little bit more arm length.
13: Tyrion Ingram Dawkins in the conversation. Bo Richter taking L's 9 to noon. He's not looking the look. He doesn't have the juice potentially. But yeah, as we get closer to training camp, that was a big part of the conversation with Lieber, and then during Vikes Bites is, you know, we're all locked in on the QB spot, and I thought good perspective from Lieber on that as well. But just kind of focusing in on what we're, you know, until proven otherwise, here's something we're excited to see more of once they all get partying in Eagan.
7: It is imperative Andrew Van Ginkle stays healthy.

0: It's Van Ginkelstein.
1: Hey.
2: I love that.
1: Oh, that's so good. He needs to play every game. Dallas Turner needs to play every game and build on. You mentioned it. What was it? 5-6 sacks of the 8 he had last year.
2: Mm-hmm.
1: Dallas Turner leading the team in sacks in 2025. That a bunch of them were rattled off during kind of that 5-6 game stretch backside of the season. That kind of momentum, as much as can be lost over a 6-7-8 month offseason, we want to see that in mass with healthy edge rushers and maybe pondering whatever else the team might be able to add as training camp gets underway in Eagan.
2: Whoop-um Van Ginkel style. Well, closed circuit to Adam Silver, tomorrow being a Friday football feast. Can you go ahead and make this LaMelo Ball deal official so we can make it a pinchy Friday? That's where our attention goes after right now, because Dan Cole, the Common Man, is next. For Nordo, I'm Paul Allen. Thank you for listening to 9 to Noon and KFAM at FM 100.3, KFAM. May God bless you and all of your families. Maybe I'll see you at Canterbury tonight. Otherwise, talk tomorrow at 9. Bye.
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13: How's it going, fellow sports fans? It's Andy West. Let's look back on this day in sports history, July 9th. We'll start today in 1968, where Wilt Chamberlain becomes the first reigning NBA MVP to be traded the next season, when he moves from the Philadelphia 76ers to the LA Lakers. The Sixers got three players in return. Wilt played four seasons in LA, helping the Lakers to the finals three times and winning a championship in 1972. None of the players Philadelphia received made any impact at all, and the team spiraled downward in the following years. The low point came in 1973 when the Sixers went and an abysmal 9-73, the worst record in NBA history. Jumping way ahead today in 2005, it took 847 regular season games at Coors Field, the most any stadium needed, before hosting its first 1-0 game. The lowest total run scored in a game at Coors Field before Colorado's 1-0 win over San Diego was 2-0. And today in 2016, Serena Williams wins her record-tying 22nd Grand Slam title by beating Angelique Kerber in the Wimbledon final. Williams pulled even with Steffi Graf for the most major championships in the Open era, which began in 1968.
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0: Hey, America. 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
0: Non-stop nonsense on deck today. 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
2: No! Why should anybody aspire to be a common man, an average man? Do you realize what it means to be average? That means you're the best of the lousiest. And the lousiest of the best. Now, if we demand more and more for producing less and less, while the have-not nations encourage and inspire and indeed require hard work and maximum effort, if we deify the common men while they encourage and reward the uncommon ones, well, the end result of such a lopsided race as that is too obvious to require elaboration.
3: I mean, it's like, hello?

0: find this funny, Mr. Grove? You're smiling. You find this humorous? No, they're not. Do you find this humorous, Mr. Grove? You're laughing and smiling. I'm just wondering if you do. You didn't answer my question, Mr. Grove. Do you find this humorous?
1: No, I find it keeping a four-year
0: kid. At least you're not smiling and laughing now. Oh, I guess you're back at it again now.
2: Oh. Timberwolves super fan, K-Fans, Dan Barrero.
3: I don't want to sound like I've made no mistakes. I'm confident I have. You just put me under the spot here, and maybe I'm not quick on my feet as I should be.
4: Ladies and gentlemen, we got him.
5: I'm sick of it, man. I really am. I'm fed up with all the crap that I hear. I think it's bandwagon. I really do, man. These guys lay it on the line. These guys are in the training room, man. Guys lay it on the line, man. They lay it on the line. Sometimes it doesn't happen.
6: Ladies and gentlemen, we're seeing what a sophisticated offensive game plan looks like. You talk about...
7: I think we have a very good mix right now. I mean, the morning show does well, comparatively speaking, especially given what it has to go against. Dubers and I have done well, knock on wood, for 4 years. Common and Hartman have done okay, and Barrero is, in my estimation, the primetime player on our station. And cultivating a couple of kids in Sludge and Lake, and, you know, we have the Vikings and maybe some things down the road, so I think we're strong right now.
8: Huh?
9: He's the clown from Brown. He's the fourth in the north. This is the common man, Dan Cole.
10: Yacht out this and yacht out that. I'm the common man, Dan Cole. He's going to be here to three. Ticket JG. And then we're here till three. And then a big ticket in JG tomorrow. Mark Rosen at 2 o'clock. Are we back to regular program password now, or are we not doing that for a while?
11: Yeah, regular program password tomorrow.
10: Regular program password. You know, I'm much like LeBron. I don't know who I'm going to team up with next time. I'm now the defending champ of program password, and, you know, I think I'm going to play one more year.
11: Okay.
10: And I'm just not sure who I want to team up with. I mean, I might stay with Cove. I don't know. We've had a nice mix. We've had a nice partnership. Though, did I see this? So... I get looped in that Corey Cove is at the World Series of Poker. I didn't know that. Why don't people tell me these things?
11: He does it every year.
10: Well, I know, but I didn't know what was going on. So they loop me in that he's not, and there's a tiny Joe Nelson, who works for Bring Me the News, used to work here. Do you know why he doesn't work here anymore? Nash. I mean, once you work for Paul Allen, it's kind of sours you on radio, I think. Right? It's kind of like, So Tiny Joe leaves. Now he writes for Bring Me the News. Where did I run into him?
11: I think he technically owns the company, or like co-owns the company.
10: Oh, does he co-own the company?
11: Yeah.
10: Where did I run into him? I think it might have been out at the Vikings. When we were out there doing our live, is that where we
11: saw? Was it there or Hazeltine?
10: It was at Hazeltine National Golf Course. That's exactly right. Thanks for refreshing my memory. You know, all of a sudden on your computer, you have to hit refresh. I have to hit refresh on my brain sometimes.
11: Yeah, we should hit reboot a bunch on that.
10: Yeah. Wow. It's that bad, huh?
11: Just needs a reboot.
10: I mean, is it real bad? How about rather than a reboot, a kick in the ass? Maybe that way. I was just telling Swedberg, you know, we were talking radio in general. Greg Swedberg, the legendary one who's going into the Minnesota Broadcasters Hall of Fame. I'd like to be in the Hall of Fame, don't you? That's a place I'd like to be. I'm never going to get there. But anyway, just talk about radio in general and about, you know, sports talk and all that. And he goes, you know, he says something to the effect of, I really don't care, you know, I may be charmed by the host. He may be very charming, but he's got to also give me what I want. Like, he goes, if you want wild talk, you ain't going to get it on this radio station. Because generally, I don't think the morning show cares much about hockey.
11: No.
10: I don't think PA cares much about hockey. I don't care much. You care about hockey.
11: I do. I care.
10: And then Barrero doesn't care much about hockey, right? So you're...
11: And Beyond the Pond's not on right now.
10: Right. But you'll get some. Barrero will do the old, well, okay, I guess I'll put Louis Nanny on once in a while, right? I'll have Russo on. I've got Tenabee on. I mean, you try to play kid. And the same thing. So he goes like, well, a lot of people go to the NHL Network because they know they're going to get hockey there. Or, you know, they'll go to NASCAR radio. I said, well, I do NASCAR. You've heard me, Tenabee. There are old race car drivers and there are bold race car drivers, but there ain't no old, bold race car drivers. He's driving it like he ain't got a dime in it. I weigh 150 pounds and it's all in my right foot. Isn't that enough NASCAR talk? That's almost too much, right? They just go around and around and around and around. At least with Grand Prix and downtown areas, they go left, right, forward, backwards. They move around a lot. And I said, well, but I have no other choice but to rely. This is it. It's probably why I need a reboot. I don't know. How does that song go? Don't know much about geology. Don't know much about history. Don't know much about comic books or whatever it is. But I do know that I love you. Yeah. I don't know much about the NHL. I don't know nothing about the MLB. I know nothing about the NBA. And just an eensy-weensy tiny bit of the NFL. But I do know me. And I don't even like talking about myself, yet that's the only way I can survive. Like Gloria Gaynor, I will survive. I can't try. If people, I mean, for instance, if people were coming here for, you know, it's like, I can't even pronounce the names of the players. I don't know who they play for. I don't even know the rules of hockey. Remember, I was bitter because I think offsides is wrong. If you're even a centimeter offsides, you're offsides. It's like it's a gray area. There shouldn't be any gray areas in an offsides.
11: And we've talked about before, hockey's a hard sport to talk about on the radio.
10: It is. Boy, they dumped and chased a lot, didn't they? They sure did. Boy, he made a lot of big saves, right? What do you like your goaltender as a stand-up guy, or do you like him as a flopper? I mean, you can only go so far with it, right? So, but anyway, I get looped in that nobody in the World Series of Poker has been searched, you do a Google search, then Corey Cove. And I'm thinking, well, Cove must be at the, you know, he must be at the final table. He's going to win like, what does the champion win? Like several million dollars?
11: Oh, gosh, yes.
10: I think he's going to make, now what he would make winning the World Series of Poker wouldn't match what he's made selling Initials Game. You remember how Initials Game won, right? He goes, I'm going to do a little $30,000 Kickstarter campaign to get it going. He had $3 million given to you, my listeners.
11: $10 million is the top prize this year.
10: He's made three times that with the Initials Game, right? But he's going to get $10 million, right? So that's why people must be searching his name. Well, then I come to find out really why they were searching his name is because it's rubes that listen to their show. And there are hundreds of thousands of people that listen to the Power Trip Morning Show. And they want to see, I think they're searching his name because they want to see how he's doing.
11: Yeah.
10: And I noticed in the Tiny Joe story, it said he got to this third round, second round, whatever. He got through the initial phase, right?
11: Yes.
10: And he's at the table with one of the best players in the world, Brad Faxon or something. No, Brad Faxon's a former golfer. Some guy, Flexen, Nixon, Blitzen, Donner, Cupid, some guy. So he might get TV time. So I go to Deuce. I go, let's go to ESPN Plus. Let's watch. We get all settled in. There's no Cove anywhere.
8: You've got to be kidding me.
10: Well, then I come to find out. I Google it. Cove's been eliminated like 9 hours ago.
11: Oh, he got eliminated?
10: He's done. Unless I'm reading the wrong year.
11: Well, I mean, Zach Halvorsen's out there.
10: No, he's here now.
11: Oh, is he here now?
10: Yeah. See, that's why I think Cove got eliminated. And it's like Satan's and Soja.
11: I thought like as of yesterday he was good. But
10: that's what I thought. But now again, you can't always trust AI. But I said, is Corey Cove? And he goes, well, he was in the tournament, but he is no longer in the tournament, is what it said, if it's accurate. I don't know. Is Cove still in or is he out? And if he's out, he's already brought shame on and embarrassment to the radio station. How do you get knocked out of the World Series of Poker when you're as good a player
11: now,
10: as he is?
11: According to PokerNews.com, he's
10: still in it?
11: He's still in it. Oh. He might have just got off of last year's. Yeah, because right. I thought the last tweet I'd seen from Halvorsen was that he was like 400 people away from hitting the money, from cashing.
10: Well, then I take everything back I just said.
11: Well, it's his. He says it says he's number 1,226. So I don't know if that means the place he's in or that's where he got eliminated. I'd have to.
10: Is Corey?
11: Well, it says there's 1,389 players left, so he's still in.
10: This says, is Corey Cove still in WASOP 2026? And what does it say about WASOP? No, it just says he has no bracelets. He's been in one final table. He's earned $47,613. Maybe he's still in. Well, then you know what? Let's go, Cove. I thought he was donezo, and then I was feeling bad for him and the radio station and all the rubes. But, well, good for Cove. I hope he wins. There's so much to get to today. Well, we're not going to do the wheel of topic. Tennessee, I already told you off air. 6 over standing on 18 tee box at Prestwick. I dead pull it out of bounds and make a 9. I play 17 holes in +6. I play 1 hole in +4. Play to the rubes, though, today. And we raised money for, they bid on me at a silent auction. They didn't have to bid very much. It was a couple hundred bucks, but hey, made a couple hundred bucks for Tennessee. The Millers and the Storm from Minneapolis, their youth hockey and baseball. We raised money for them. So that was fun. So we hit knockdown, punch, cut, fade, draws. We thank them for bidding on the common. We thank Prestwick at Wedgwood and Woodbury for donating the tee times and the carts to this. So we had a good time. We'll take a break. We'll come back. It's time for Peek at the Purple on the other side of the break. It's the Common Eye Program along with Donna B. on the Fan.
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10: Can you look ahead on the vibes and see if you're doing a concert one so I can think up some songs thing? 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When I sing the wrong song for the artist.
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11: Looks like that's the only one today.
10: 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So, several people have, do you think there's more interest in Corey Cove in poker or the Minnesota Twins?
11: Corey Cove's poker. I mean, he's number one.
10: Yeah.
11: Search for.
10: Corey Cove or will LeBron James come to the Minnesota Timberwolves?
11: Well.
10: I still say Corey Cove. I know for me it is. I'm fascinated with my program password, invitational, tournament, championship playing partner.
11: Yeah.
10: We make a great team. As of this morning, Cove is still in and is only seven away from cashing. Today's session has just begun. We've only just begun. I'm going to write that song down. Hold on. Play the music. That'll be good for when you go Snoop Dogg, and I'll go, we've only just begun. Let me write it down before I forget. Begun. Hey, that was the name of the guy that got red carded. Begun. So, what do they mean by cashing? You mean that you're going to make some money, right? Even if you get eliminated, you will bring home a check of some sort.
11: So every poker tournament, roughly 10%. I think it might be more in the WSOP, but roughly 10% get at least their money back. So, you know, you have to pay $10,000 to play in the World Series Poker main event.
10: Have you ever played in it?
11: No.
10: Can anybody, do you have to like...
11: If you have $10,000, you can play in it.
10: You could never have played cards before.
11: That's the beauty of
10: it.
11: Okay. As anyone can play in it.
10: You got 10 grand. I mean, maybe you're... Maybe at the joint account, your wife could help you pay for your entry.
11: My poker skills are a little rusty. It's been a little bit.
10: We've had that debate though. You know, the skills thing. I mean, I do know I played. If they didn't call it poker, they'd call it what? If they didn't call it hold'em, what would they call it?
11: Common.
10: And I mean, when back when Canterbury was just starting the card club there and they were trying to get some notoriety, get a little zhuzh, they would have the celebrity poker tournament. If you knock out the so-called celebrity, it'd be me, you know, just, you know, D-list celebrities like me and you know, Dubé and others like that, right? Friends of PA. Well, I did 4 or 5 of those and got to the final table twice. And it's like, you know, I mean, I'm sorry. I just don't think there is some skill to it, but I think it's 90% luck. I've been watching we're waiting for Cove to come on TV. There's some guy there, he's got a couple of clubs in his hand, right? In his hole cards, right? So they do the flop. Well, two clubs come up. Well, he ain't dropping out. I mean, because you got two more chances to get a club, right? Another guy's got, he ends up getting, so it gets to the end, the last card's a club. Guy's got a flush.
11: Sure.
10: He can't lose. He's not going to lose, right? The other guy's got like jacks and nine, some young kid. He's got two pair. It was like tens and six. He had two pair. And he folded after a long, long, and obviously made the right decision.
11: Good fold, yeah.
10: And I don't know if I fold on the two pair.
11: Well, that's where the skill comes in.
10: Is it really skill? Where's the skill? What's the skill of saying I'm either in or out?
11: Reading whether have the better hand or have the worse hand is a skill.
10: But you don't know if you have the better hand. You're guessing.
11: Well, you don't 100% know.
10: Well,
11: but
10: that's what I'm saying.
11: The better players make that decision.
10: No, that's not
11: more
10: true.
11: Yes, that's
10: not true. That's not true. Because I'm not a better player, and I make the better. I was beating guys that played on a regular basis at Canterbury Park.
11: Well,
10: I was beating
11: them all the time. Luck can override the skill.
10: That's my
11: point.
10: But
11: I'm saying that aspect of it is where the skill comes in.
10: Well, but no, but he got lucky because he got the third. If that last card isn't a club, he's wasted all of his money and he's out.
11: I'm agreeing that luck is more important than skill in the short term. I'm just saying there is a level of skill to it.
10: But you think there's more than there is. I think it's maybe 10% at most. It's just how the cards fall. If I have two clubs in my hand and the flop is three right away and I got the ace of clubs, I win that hand and all that. Guess what? Was that skill? No, it just happened. I guess it could be the skill if I pretended I didn't have it the first time. I don't raise the first time.
11: Point is that the two pair guy you're talking about, the skill there is he lost less chips than he could have, right? So you're saving chips, which in a tournament, you can't go broke.
10: Yeah, but I don't know if that's a skill. That's just you're going on a hunch. You're going, watching this guy play, I get the feeling. I think he's got the flush. That's all that he had said to himself.
11: That's a skill.
10: But he could have been wrong. What if he didn't have the flush?
11: Well, they are going to be wrong sometimes.
10: Bluffing?
11: You're right.
10: That's what I'm saying. So there is no skill. It's all luck.
11: Incorrect.
10: You want to make... See, everybody that plays cards likes to think it's a skill because they think they're...

0: Willful at poker. Because I can make you think anything. You'll have no idea what I got in my hand. None. Zero. There's not a chance.
1: That is accurate.
0: And I don't need to wear sunglasses either. Oh, I'm wearing sunglasses because I don't want them to read my eyes. The people that wear, has anybody ever won the World Series of Poker that wears sunglasses? I guarantee you they've never won it. Never. No one who ever wears sunglasses. The sunglass things means...
1: Well, and they wear like the hooded sweatshirt so that like covers up their neck so you can't see the...
0: Yeah, because what that means
1: your pulse throbbing.
0: Is you do give yourself away because you're not very good at it and you're relying on luck. And so you don't want to give it away. Like my favorite is to do this. Take a look at my cards and go... Give them like, well, I can't believe that. You just give them the old, oh my gosh. And then they're looking at it and they think they're reading you. Look at that idiot. He just gave himself away. He must have pocket aces. And then right away, I bet, well, I'll see that and I'll double that. And I got nothing. I got a 2 and a 6 in my hands. And everybody full. I just roll in the money. I had a 2 and a 6 because I gave them that look like, see, you pretend. See, it's all just about, and I guess if that's, I guess
1: that's a skill.
0: I guess it must be. Then I'm really skillful at cards. Because I can make you, I'm just telling you, it's just by your facial expression. That's why would you want to wear sunglasses? What you want to do is you want to give that, like, you know, you kind of, your eyebrows go up just a little bit. Like, I got a great hand. Then the guy that's going, he goes, I'm great at reading people. I just saw him give it away. Look at, his eyebrows just raised just ever so slightly. I know he's got a good hand. No, you don't. I have a terrible hand. I wanted you to think that I had a good hand. That's why I slightly raised my eyebrows. It's child psychology. All you have to do is be a good psychologist and you can win in poker. I've said this before. We should get a game of poker going with all the guys that think there were, you and Cove and me and who else plays cards here? Anybody else? PA? Who else plays cards?
1: Sinekin. Russo, I'm sure Nordo does. Nordo seems like that kind of guy. Russo, Lavelle.
0: And let's set it up and let's, because, I mean, we can do the technology where you can see the cards. We should have a KFAN tournament.
1: A live stream.
0: Live stream it. I guarantee I'll win. Guarantee. So good I am at cards. I'm gonna start a Kickstarter campaign. Well, because I'm not smart enough to want it. I'm not dumb enough to put my own 10 grand up on it. Are you kidding me? And I'll give people a cut. You can buy points in me.
2: Oh, boy.
0: If I win $10 million, which I got a good chance to win $10 million because I'm a great poker player, I need 10 people to give me $1,000 or 20 people to give me $500. 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Tenby, can you get $1,000 for me?
1: You want me to put $1,000 in on you?
0: Why not?
1: You're breaking up. Can't hear.
0: When you miss out on that $100,000 or that $1 million that I would have given you,
1: I'll take my chances.
0: Okay, you can take your chances. 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
9: Lovely day today, mostly sunny, high of 84.
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11: Couple 13, 14 passed. I'm Common. He's 10 and B. Phil Hellmuth got eliminated. Day 3.
16: one of the so-called greatest poker players in the world, couldn't get out of day three. I thought he was really good. Oh, let me guess. He got beat by some guy who didn't know if a straight beat a flush. Joe McKeon's out. He was a 2015 main event champion. He was eliminated day three. Done. Gone.
9: So Cove's technically better than those two, right? Well, he's better poker players than they are?
16: Yeah, well, he has to be. Benny Glazer, the highly decorated British pro. You're familiar with Benny Glazer, aren't you?
9: Sure.
16: He got knocked out in the later stages of the main event after running into pocket aces. Isn't that funny? So the guy that gets pocket aces goes like this. He goes, God, I'm just about done. And all of a sudden he goes, oh, I've got pocket aces. And then Benny, probably sitting on, who knows, Benny thinks, yeah, I'm really, watch me bluff this kid that hasn't even started shaving yet. Watch me take this kid out with this little bluff I'm going to do for him. And the kid stays, and all of a sudden does the flush. I got three aces. Benny Glazer's got kings and jacks, and Benny's going home. You familiar with Daniel Negreanu?
9: I do. He's one of my favorite players.
16: Yeah. He's out.
9: Oh.
16: Day two. What happened to Danny Negreanu? Thought he's one of the best players in the world. Skill. There's so much skill. Skill. There's 90% of it skill, right? Tenda, can you explain to Common the math involved in poker? I understand there's math, but what you don't understand about the math involved in poker is you only see the two cards in your hand in the three on the table. So, yeah, if you've got two fours in your hand and there's one four out there, you know there's only one more four available. I get that. It's not that hard to figure out.
9: What's the math on that?
16: Well, like the percentages, I don't know. I don't need to have percentages. I've gotten to the final table in many a poker tournament, and back when I played with my buddies, I won more than I lost. Trust me.
9: I don't know why you don't play all the time. Sounds like free money.
16: I probably should play more. Here's one. Common is correct. He's been fooling KFAN for 20 years. It's more than 20. Hell, I've been fooling him since 1993. This one makes the most sense, I think. If you pretend to be strong, they know that you know that they know that you know that you are faking it. See? That is it. See, you get them so flustered, they don't know now anymore. Is he faking it or is he pretending he's faking it? And then if he's pretending he's faking it, is he really faking it? This one says, it's okay, Tana. My boss is old and wrong, too. You're a saint. Well, I'm not his boss. That would be
17: true. I always love that one.
16: This one says, so you could say that Cove is having an experience not unlike that of a World Series of Poker champion.
9: Yes.
16: I would say he is. This one says, man, I miss the old days. 29 years ago to wake up at noon, played World of Warcraft until 6 p.m., then poker until 6 a.m. and print money. Blazing weed all day. Those are the days, my friend, we thought they'd never end. Whole multicolored galaxy, buppers and doubters and screamers and laughers. So what's your approach tend to be when you play cards, when you first sit down at the table? Do you immediately look at the other players? And what are you looking there? You're looking for, what do they call them, tells?
9: Tells.
16: So what are the tells you're looking for? Are you looking for the eyebrow that slightly goes up for the guy that kind of swallows hard or he gets that excited look on his face? What are you looking for?
9: Well, I mean, the beauty of poker is there's hundreds of variables involved. And what you're looking for isn't always 100% going to be correct. One of the tells they say is how you organize your chips. Right. If you have your chips just nicely stacked, all your ones are stacked this way, and all your fives are stacked here, and looks like a castle.
16: I do that. Yeah.
9: You're supposed to be more of a tight player. If you're someone just kind of has chips kind of scattered about without really organization, you're considered looser. One tell is if I'm playing you, and you're first to act, and the flop comes down, and you immediately look at your chips, that's usually a tell that they have a good hand. They're like, their eyes went straight to their chips. Stuff like that.
16: So if my eyes go immediately to my chips, because I know that's what you're looking for, but I have a terrible hand.
9: Sir.
16: I fooled you.
9: Sir. Yeah.
16: See?
9: And you are going to get fooled sometimes. You're not going to be 100%.
16: This one says, I got five Hondo on Common. We'll take my money back and 5% of whatever he cashes out for. Now, is that a good deal for me or not?
9: Well, he's putting 500 in. That's a great deal for you.
16: And then he'll take his money back and 5% of whatever he cashes out for. I'm 500. How much more? I need $9,500 more to get into the World Series of Poker. Well, I'll be the talk of the town, too.
9: Instead of the most searched for player.
16: Oh, because instead of the sunglasses, you know, those ones that are like, they spin around. You know what I'm saying? Have you ever seen those ones that look like, they're just like party sunglasses where they'll just be spinning around. Or will they not allow them?
9: I don't know. Think? I would imagine they would allow it.
16: And then you know what else I do? Like this is the other thing you do. This just infuriates people like you. You take your two cards and you take one of them and go, which one do you guys want to see? Then you go and let them see what your card is. You flip one over and let's say it's a four. What if you flip one over, it's an ace? And then you go, hey, you give me two of those blue chips and I'll let you see what the other card is too. What do you think? And then they just they've not seen this before. And then they're annoyed because you're not taking it seriously. And I'm trying to win the World Series of Pokers because I'm the next Phil Hellmuth. You want to see my other card? Give me that blue chip over there. What's that worth? What's that blue chip? That $25? Give me that $25 chip and I'll let you see my other card. And I'll stay in no matter what the card is. And I'll raise you. That's how you got to take. In football, when they first introduced the forward pass, it threw everybody off. Think about the first time. The guy went up there and he got the snap from center. Instead of handing it to one of the three guys in the wishbone, he stood up and threw it to the dopey tight end running down the field. It threw him completely off. That's what you have to do. So is Cole playing? He's playing right now, right? Did they start?
9: I don't know if he's playing right now or not, but I'm sure he's playing today. I don't know what time it starts out there.
16: Well, they said it started at about 1 o'clock or about 12 noon our time, I think.
9: Okay.
16: So let's track Cole.
9: Because the live stream has like different times they do it.
16: Oh,
9: so.
16: Okay. Because I'm interested in our guy, Corey Cole.
9: Like the live stream will go starting at like 2 p.m. today on the ESPN app.
16: Okay. Because I'm pulling for Corey Cole.
9: Of course.
16: This Twins team tend to be... I don't want to get too carried away and start saying that, you know, something's happening over here. What it is isn't quite clear. But they won again last night against I don't know how good Cleveland is or the Twins or any of these teams. Because the American League, as we've pointed out on a number of occasions, is they're not very good, right? The Twins are two games out of first place, and I think there are still two games under 500. But last night, a new hero, Alan Roden. Had you ever heard of Alan Roden before?
9: I think just from the St. Paul Saints games.
16: Right. He was called up when Byron Buxton went on the injured list, and he earned the first walk-off hit of his major league career in last night's 6-5 win over the Guardians, a game in which the Twins had to rally back. They were down by, I think it was 5-3. They tied the game. They win the game. Fisher Hat Factory Westside Roden, in his season debut, delivered a walk-off RBI single to right center field to complete a 6-5 comeback. The Twins, who have won four straight games, clinched their first home series victory against Cleveland in more than 4 years. Here's what Roden said. I'd love to continue doing that as many times as possible, as many walk-offs as possible, and I should say so. The Twins, who erased a three-run deficit in the fourth inning, came back after they trailed by two in the seventh, had lost or split their previous eight series against the Guardians at Target Field. They got a pretty good pitching performance from Popeil, the pocket fisherman guy, though I think they showed it... I've not seen anything. I'll take a deeper dive maybe during the break. It looked like his finger was bleeding, like with the nail on his finger got pulled up or something. So, but he pitched pretty well. They got key hits again. They're winning without Buxton. And so did you watch any of last night's game?
9: No.
16: They did it without a play-by-play guy.
9: I heard they were doing that.
16: They did some experiment where they had
9: all analysts.
16: It was Denard didn't look very lonely. I think he has friends now. Denard was there. Mornozzi was there.
9: Plouffe was there, wasn't he?
16: Plouffe. And then who's the former relief pitcher?
9: That's Perkins.
16: It was Perkins.
9: Glenn Perkins.
16: It was Glenn Perkins. I think it was Perkins. Those four. And then they brought Tom Pollad into the mix.
9: Really?
16: And then Plouffe was giving away money, and it was fairly entertaining. I don't know if I'd want that every game. A lot of the time it seemed like they weren't even paying attention to the game. You know, matter of fact, they would have like the upper right-hand corner. I would say maybe a third of the screen altogether, though it wasn't split in thirds, but it was a rectangular box that took about a third of the screen. They would show the game, and then they would show all four analysts yucking it up. It was all right. You know, it was something different. It kind of reminded me of the days when, this was a long time ago. You and I have discussed this. This was back in, I think, the late 70s, early 80s, but I think it was 70s, where NBC did an experiment. They tried to do a football game with just natural sound. They had no play-by-play guy, no analyst, no nothing. They just had the camera go back and forth. I think it was the Dolphins Chiefs or something. I don't remember who played. They wanted to see if people would like it. You and I just discussed the other day about the NBA tried one time without music during the game. And some of the players said, we miss it. It was hard for me to get used to not having music playing while I'm playing. But I think NBC was doing an experiment. Said, well, if the people really like this, we don't have to pay Tom Brady $380 million on a five-year contract. We can just put the game, it's plug and play. Plug it in, set a camera up, have the guy go back and forth with the camera. We don't have to. But I think, as annoying as Common can be, and as annoying as many play-by-play and analysts can be, I still like to have that, I guess, I've learned. Like last night, and God bless them, they did a nice job. I'm not ripping them, but I think I like one where it goes, here's a windup and the pitch. I kind of like that. But regardless, the outcome, Twins win, and now they have one more game. Is it a day game?
9: They're playing right now, yeah.
16: Are we winning?
9: I was just watching, and we're just pitching. I think maybe just got out of the first.
16: Over's got a perfect game through one. Oh, there was another story in baseball.
9: Yeah, 0-0, middle of one.
16: I saw another baseball story today. Maybe I stumbled across it last night, maybe. Within the last week, I think, we've had two pitchers who are throwing no-hitters get pulled out of the games with like in seven innings. And there are baseball, you know, the old purists that I kind of like to see, you know, and my guess is a pitcher would like to throw a no-hitter, right? It's kind of cool.
9: Sure.
16: Perfect games. Can you Google? There have been a lot of no-hitters in major. When I say a lot, I mean, in the history of baseball, it wouldn't be. But I think there have been hundreds.
9: Hundreds?
16: Hundreds of no-hitters. Or is that crazy to say that? I mean, you know, baseball,
9: I would think a couple a year, so.
16: Yeah, I think when Naismith invented the game all those years ago, it was like they started playing Major League Baseball in like in 1888, about the same time they were building the pyramids in Egypt. They started Major League Baseball.
9: 327
16: okay, there you go.
9: In Major League Baseball history.
16: How many perfect games? That means
9: 24.
16: See, only 24. And one guy, and I could dial, I guess it's not important who it was, but maybe it was to him. He had a perfect game going through seven innings, I think. And they pulled him out of the game. But you get to a pitch count, right? Guys younger. Two of the guys, I think both of them maybe had, I think the story said they've all already had Tommy John surgery once. It's because they throw so hard that they just don't want to take a risk on blowing a guy's arm out. You know, they say, the story went on to say, if you're a veteran pitcher who's pitched a lot deep into games, you might get a little bit more leeway and then give you a chance to get it. But you're just not going to see many. You might see, and we've seen these in the last few years, you'll see a combined no-hitter, right?
9: Mm-hmm.
16: Guy will pitch six innings. Seventh inning guy comes in. He throws goose eggs. Eighth inning guy, ninth inning guy, you get in, you get out, and you have a no-hitter. But anyway, the Twins, I've never enjoyed, and I think so much of it is because I've never enjoyed a Twins season as much as I like this better than Bomba Squad, better than a couple years ago when they went to the playoffs, only because this to me is, for me, and maybe I'm all alone here, it's so unexpected. I know they're only, they're under 500, but because of a weak league and a weak division, they're right in it. And these streaks they're having, we're seeing, you know, it's the get to know them kind of a stuff. It's so surprising that I'm actually enjoying Twins baseball for the first time in forever.
9: Win the day and they tie Cleveland.
16: Yeah. Yeah. And then it's like, we have a message for, the White Stockings.
17: Objects in your mirror may be closer than they appear.
16: So there you go. This one says, is this the Twins' way of trying to do the Manning cast? That's where the two Mannings just talk during the game, right? Have you watched it? Tend to be any of the Manning cast? They have Eli and Peyton just watching like the Monday Night.
9: I've watched
16: game.
9: Like maybe a minute, but I have just no interest.
16: Yeah,
9: in it.
16: Was it? I mean, I can't. I mean, I think Peyton Manning's really. I mean, his commercial work is as good as any ex-athlete, don't you think?
9: Mm-hmm.
16: I mean, when he's in those,
9: he can act.
16: Yeah, which insurance company is he? Progressive? No. Liberty.
9: Not sure.
16: Liberty. Liberty. Liberty. Liberty. Whatever commercial he does, he's funny. Self-deprecating humor. He's a good actor.
9: He was good when he hosted Saturday Night Live.
16: He was good when he hosted Saturday Night Live. You tell me. But yeah, again, it's like, you know where that first started? Who was the kid from Minneapolis? Was it Joel Hodgson? And they did Mystery Science Theater 2000.
9: Yeah.
16: He had a bit where him, and I think it was Puff the Magic Dragon or something was with him. And they would just show the back of their heads like they were sitting in movie theater seats and they'd be watching a movie and they would do running commentary during it. And I guess it was pretty good. People liked it. I've not seen it. But I think that's kind of where that maybe even got its start, where you're just basically ad-libbing as you're watching a sporting event, or in the case of Hodgson, in watching a movie. And maybe you and I should do that. Let's watch it.
9: I have an idea.
16: Yeah, go ahead.
9: Whatever Power Trip Morning Show puts on social, we have you watching it from behind. So now we're drawing in the Power Trips crowd, which even if they don't like you, everyone loves the Power Trip.
16: Right.
9: And then you're commenting on what the Power Trip's doing.
16: We're piggybacking on the power of the Power Trip.
9: Yeah.
16: I'm watching Wimbledon right now. They're doing the mixed doubles. The one guy's wearing one of those, you know, those... the kind of hat that Barrero wears out at the state fair. You know,
9: the floppy thing
16: that comes around, and then he'll wear a wet towel around his neck. This guy's wearing it while he's playing tennis, which doesn't seem like that would... See where he is? You would think that would just get soaking wet after a while. Well, they're doing a Manning cast. See the guy with the floppy thing, Tenna?
9: It's like a mullet. It's like a mullet hat.
16: It's a mullet hat, for crying out loud. Oh, it doesn't get any crazier than Wimbledon. Nationwide. Nationwide is on your side. That's who he does it for. So let's do this. Let's pause and come back. When we do, we'll do a little 5-3-4. I said Brian Oak's going to be in, but that was yesterday. I'm either a day ahead or a week behind, and I think I'm now a week behind. But Mark Rosen will join us at 2. 10B, do you have a tease, please?
9: Yeah, we're used to biblically bad in this town. We finally have historically good in Minnesota.
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16: I didn't miss the concert vibe, did I?
9: Nope.
16: Because I really was embarrassed yesterday when you were setting me up for it, and I just froze. I didn't have a song in my head, and it was just like, and it was embarrassing. I was embarrassed for myself, and then I felt embarrassed for you because you were setting it up for you. Everybody, why are you doing this to me? Why are you just making me? So I apologize for that, but I'm going to.
9: It'll be next break, after next break, so.
16: I'm excited.
9: Get yourself ready for it.
16: I will get myself ready for it. Time now for a 5-3-4 here on the Fan.
0: Time now for 5 questions. Well, actually 3, but 5 sounds like more than 4. 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Question number 1. It's time now for a look at the leaks.
16: I miss Jethro Tull.
9: Yeah, not biblically bad, but historically good. Cheryl Reeve won her WNBA record 380th career regular season win in the Lynx's 86-80 win over the Connecticut Sun last night at Mohegan Sun Arena. Cheryl's teams are 380 and 196 all time in the regular season and 52 and 31 all time in the playoffs. Common, is Cheryl Reeve the greatest women's basketball coach of all time?
16: I think she might be the greatest coach in Minnesota sports history.
9: I'm based off of wins and losses. Well, you can't.
16: Yeah, and how many?
9: Other than maybe the Frost coach.
16: Yeah, there you go. How many world championships have the Lynx won?
9: Well, they won 4 in a 7-year stretch. Okay. There.
16: So 7 world championships. How many Bud Grant won?
9: 0.
16: How many did? Flip Saunders win?
9: 0.
16: How many did? Ron Gartenhire win?
9: 0.
16: How many did Kevin McHale win?
9: 0.
16: How many did Jacques Lemaire win?
9: 0.
16: I mean, how many? I'm sure.
9: Tom Kelly won 2.
16: Yeah, Tom Kelly did 1-2. So he would be second best.
9: Yeah.
16: And I know I'm just kind of doing a bit, but don't you think she could be considered the best coach? They're the most successful franchise, pro sports franchise in Minnesota history, right? As far as if you use world championships as your barometer, which what else do you use? I mean, for instance, the Vikings winning percentage wise, don't they have one of all the NFL teams? Don't wins, loss, regular season, they're one of the, I think, am I wrong in this for some
9: reason? They're top 10.
16: Yeah, they're top 10. But you know what? So what? How many ships do you have? None. So, I don't know.
9: Well, I think kind of this second run now, too, has really validated Cheryl, in my opinion. I mean, she was already validated with the 4 wins in 7 years, but you can always do the, well, your franchise just lucked into getting Maya Moore, right? You know, like, you lucked into, you know, Lindsay Whalen wanting to play for her hometown team. That team had to completely rebuild.
16: Correct.
9: Right? Maya Moore left earlier than you would have imagined, and you had some aging players. So they went through a stretch there where they were not a quality team, and now they're building it back up. And with Olivia Miles, and if MVP is healthy, like, they could go on another run where they almost won it last year. And now you got Olivia Miles.
16: Do you think the commissioner of the WNBA, if we get to the finals, will be wearing a dress that's adorned with a lynx head instead of the Statue of Liberty? Do you think that she'll get on our side? But yeah, you're right.
9: It'll have the Mall of America on there.
16: Maybe have MOA. So I admire what they've done. You don't have to like the Lynx or Cheryl Reeves, but you have to respect
9: it. You have to respect it.
0: Question number 2.
1: It's time now to consider the course.
9: Yesterday, we had mentioned that Jordan Spieth had committed to the 3M Open. Well, 2 other notable names committed today to the 3M Open. That would be Max Homa and Jason Day. They'll stick a tee in the ground in Blaine the week of July 20th through the 26th. Common, do Homa and Day move the needle for you?
16: Day does. I mean, and Homa's a good player. I like Max. And Max also, he was a rising star. And then all of a sudden, and my timelines aren't real. They're fuzzy. I think it was a year ago or so, 18 months ago, he just was terrible. I mean, rug got pulled out from under him. He's playing better. Jason Day won a PGA championship. So he has one major under his belt. He's a really good player. And I think most of this year, on a number of tournaments, he's been right in the thick of things. He's not won anything this year, but I think he's been right there. So yeah, I like watching him play. I like his game. So Jason Day certainly moves into him. Now you have Scheffler, Spieth, Homa, and Day. And then you already had, the rest of the field wasn't just all, bottom feeders. There were a number of talented players. So yeah, the field's starting to get a little they've added a little zhuzh to it is what they've done. So I like it. Yeah, it'll be fun. We'll be out there for tee to green. This week we're at Craigens for tee to green. We're going about, tend to be,
9: lucky.
16: Where will my troubles be about 3:40 on Friday afternoon?
9: Troubles will be behind you.
16: They'll be behind me. Because
9: once you cross that Nook County
16: once
9: line.
16: Once you get north and then Nook County line, we'll be up at Craigens for tee to green. And then the final two tee to greens of the season will be at TPC of the Twin Cities. So yeah, that adds a little zhuzh to it. I like it. That's good.
0: So. Question number 3.
2: We're gonna win, Twins. We're gonna score.
3: It's now time to delve deep into Twins territory.
2: Cracked out a home run, shot a hit, hooray! Cheer for the Minnesota Twins today.
9: As you mentioned, Alan Rodon in his season debut delivered a walk-off RBI single as the Twins beat the Guardians 6-5 last night at Target Field. Twins rallied from 3 runs down in the 4th and 2 runs down in the 7th. It was their first home series victory against Cleveland in more than 4 years. And they've also won 4 straight games. They're just 2 games back of Chicago and 1 game back of Cleveland in the AL Central. Common, is this Twins team capable of winning the American League Central?
16: Turn on my mic. Yes, I think so. I do. Now, winning the American League, get back to me. Winning a World Series, I got to say, really, no. I mean, that'd be one of those Age of Aquarius, Moon, 7th House, Jupiter lines Mars. The thing is the team, we saw a better version of the Twins just a couple of years ago that, when was that when we finished the season like 12-37? We were in control of the American League Central. And then we just had a terrible finish to the season. We just went completely in the tank. So that's always possible. I mean, because this team seems to be a lesser team than that was, player for player on the roster. So, but yeah, I don't see why they can't. I don't think Chicago or Cleveland, I don't think either of those teams, Cleveland always seem, Cleveland has been pretty solid for years. That's why we cherry picked Derek Falvey away from them, but. Yeah, I think we can. Do you? Do you believe? I don't see why not. It's just not
9: It's not a good division, right. So anything's possible at this point. And Tom Pollard,
16: It's Tom, yeah.
9: Tom, yeah. He once had the quote, go big or go home. Yeah. Well, let's see if he goes big at the trade deadline and helps boost this team up.
16: Let me ask you another question.
9: Yeah.
16: Do you think, which is more likely, Twins winning the division or Corey Cove winning the World Series of Poker?
9: I would bet on the Twins, yeah. Well, I mean, there's so much luck involved in the World Series of
16: That's
9: Poker.
16: That's exactly right. You're right.
9: Baseball is more of a skill game.
16: Plus, Cole's got to beat like another 1,000 players.
9: Well,
16: right?
9: There's that, yeah.
16: And then
9: he's going to be like 1,200 more players.
16: The Twins only have to be 4 teams. So.
0: Question number 3. Vision. For the division.
9: We're on Division 2 of the National Football League. We've already gone to the AFC West, so let's stick within the conference. Common, who will win the AFC North, and how will you rank those teams?
16: So we have Ravens, Steelers, Bengals.
9: Browns.
16: And Browns. I keep waiting for Joe Burrow to stay healthy and that team to get off to a good start, the defense to play well. I mean, they were just, they're what, 5 years removed from a big game appearance? 4 years?
9: Yeah, in his second year as a quarterback, they made it to the big game. Is he going to be this generation's Dan Marino?
16: You know, I was just thinking, that's great minds think alike, or...
9: or mediocre minds think alike?
16: Yeah, because I was thinking the same thing. Maybe he is. The Ravens, I think A-Rod is done. I don't even think he's the best quarterback on the roster. I think that would be your guy. Who's their backup, do you know?
9: Oh, they drafted one, and I don't remember his name.
16: Whatever his name is.
9: They also have, like, Mason Rudolph.
16: Yeah, Rudolph. So I don't think Pittsburgh will win. I don't think Cleveland will. I don't know why. I don't know enough about Cleveland. They're okay, right? Or do they still got pass rusher guy? Or
9: they sent him to LA.
16: They did send him to LA. That's right.
9: They have huge questions at quarterback.
16: Yeah, they're done.
9: I mean, did three of the four teams in this division change head coaches as well? Right, Harbaugh went to the New York Giants. Pittsburgh now has Mike McCarthy. Tomlin's gone, and Stefanski's gone from Cleveland. So it's a little unpredictable in that regard.
16: Remind me, who got the Ravens job?
9: I don't even remember the name.
16: I'll go with Cincinnati. How about you? I'll take Cincinnati. I think this
9: one of these years, he's going to have an offensive line and he's going to have a defense. And the skill is going to be able to take over. I don't know what to think of Baltimore now without Harbaugh. I mean, they were pretty consistent for what, like the 20-year stretch that Harbaugh was there. You have no idea what kind of offense is going to be run now with Lamar Jackson. I guess I'll go Cincinnati, as weird as that sounds.
16: Me too.
0: And that's it for today's edition of Five Questions. Well, actually, three questions, but five sounds like more than four.
16: I need to turn my microphone. 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
9: Well, if you've seen my yard, you would know that I've made the inside with the kids decision a lot
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9: more.
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13: I bet you never heard old Marshall Dillon say, "Hey, Miss Kitty, have you ever thought of running away? Settling down, would you marry me? 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
12: And Dirty Heads.
13: Big balls in Cowtown, living on the ground. 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
9: We'll be there July 14th. 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
13: 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I'm up all night to get lucky.
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16: Hold on, I think that story I want has got to be here somewhere. Don't go anywhere.

0: Oh, here it is. At the beginning of the show, and I know why you did it, you played one of our favorite, you know, when Tenny B opens the show. This is a radio show that no two opens have been exactly alike, and I'm sure you're thinking to yourself, well, what are you talking about? You play Common Man, no show prep, no solid. Tom Hips, by the way, did that, and Tom, close circuit to him, he sent me another little minute and a half song that I promised I'd play for him, and I haven't done that yet, but I will. But, and I'll get it to you. I'll
1: forward. He did the Tenby Let It Be that yes. We play in Tenny Fitzgerald now, too.
0: And he did another one. But, and then we play the, why would anybody aspire to be a common man, an average man? And then we play Fanfare with the Common Man, and then Tenby mashes the button bar. And why I say it's no different, because I don't think Tenby has ever played the same exact sound bites in the same exact sequence ever. I don't think it's ever been done, so it would be a different open every day. But he started it out with Jesse Ventura. Can you play that one again?
1: Yep.
0: And the reason you played is because this is Jesse Ventura holding a news conference. And in the, as one of the members of the media is the late Twin Cities Star Tribune columnist, Doug Groh.
2: You find this funny, Mr. Groh? You're smiling. You find this humorous?
3: Well, there's people in the first time we find these people, sir.
2: No, they're not. Do you find this humorous, Mr. Groh? You're laughing and smiling. I'm just wondering if you do. You didn't answer my question, Mr. Groh. Do you find this humorous?
3: No, I find it keeping with 4 years, sir.
2: At least you're not smiling and laughing now. Oh, I guess you're back at it again now.
0: So then he was back at it again last night. And that all was set up by Ventura's the governor. Paul Wellstone, the late Paul Wellstone, perishes along with his wife in a plane crash while on the campaign trail. He was going to face Norm Coleman for a United States Senator. So now, and this was just weeks before the election, so the Democrats had to come up with a alternate candidate, and they asked Walter Mondale, former United States Senator from Minnesota and former vice president under Jimmy Carter, if he would run. And his nickname was Fritz, and I still don't know why. Maybe it's because he was on the Fritz. His campaign song should have been Putting on the Fritz.
4: Brilliant!
0: So he agrees. So now they have to do a debate. Norman. Walter kept calling him Norman during the debate to try to get him going. Well, Norman, he wouldn't call him Norman. He called him Norman. As if that was going to get him going, I don't know. That'd be like me calling you Blandon. And they decided not to include, it was a hastily arranged debate. They decided not to include the independent candidate for United States Senate, who I don't even recall who it was now, and that made Ventura bitter because, remember, he won the governorship as an independent.
1: Yeah.
0: So at the same time they were going to do the debate, it was like, I don't know why they were doing it at 10 o'clock in the morning, but they were going to do it at 10 o'clock in the morning. And so Ventura decided, because he was bitter, he decided he would hold a news conference at the exact same time so the media would have to split up, right? They'd have two stories. To announce that Dean Barkley would be filling out the remainder of Wellstone's term, about 6 weeks or whatever, or however long, 6 weeks, 8 weeks, until whoever won, Norman or Mondale, would be sworn in to take that. So Groh got the call to cover the news conference, and that's where he started asking Doug about, do you find this funny, Mr. Groh? And then he basically says, I find it in keeping with 4 years. Well, at least you're not smiling and laughing anymore. Now you're back at it. And Doug wrote about sports policy. I'm reading from a piece that was written by him, by Tim Harlow of the Star Trib. Says he wrote about sports, politics, and public policy for 27 years as a columnist and a reporter for the Minnesota Star Tribune. One of Groh's editors has quoted Marilyn Hogemeyer. She said, Doug was such an important voice, always for the good, for the right of people. He was never afraid to speak truth to those who needed to hear it. He died yesterday in Minneapolis after battling various forms of cancer. and spending a short time in hospice. He was 78 years old. He began his journalism career in 1962 as a paperboy, delivering the Minneapolis Tribune in his hometown of Watertown, South Dakota. He graduated from the University of Missouri's Journalism School, worked at newspapers in Boonville, Missouri, in Milwaukee, and St. Louis before getting his dream job at the paper he once set on people's doorsteps. Grow wrote in a Star Tribune column published last year. He was a sports writer until the late 80s, shifted to the Metro section where he wrote for another 20, and then he became a columnist. And I don't know if he was a frequent listener of the show, but I think he ducked in or out a time or two because he once sent me an email thanking me for keeping his memory alive after retiring because he just loves hearing the, you find this funny, Mr. Groh, you're smiling and laughing. And I said, darn, it's my pleasure. It's just one of my favorites. It's so typical Ventura.
1: Yeah.
0: You know, just so bitter about the whole thing.

0: genie's lamp, and I could rub it and get three wishes. You know, genie pops out, master, you have three wishes. The first one would be, you have three more wishes. The next would be, that'd be just before 2 o'clock, because I'm so anxious to talk to Mark Rosen to find out how his, because he doesn't talk about it much, but I want to see how his knee is. You know, he had a knee replacement, in case you didn't know. And we'll see, we'll find out how his progress is going there, and we'll talk to him about some sports talk as well, right here on the Common Man program on The Fan.
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6: 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Sunny today, sunny tomorrow, and all weekend.
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0: East Tennessee. So, have you ever gone to Target to get athletic socks and walk away with windows from from Window Nation? This text message says, Comet, been listening for years. I agree with most of what you say, but one thing I do not agree is having someone else take care of your lawn. I take great pride in doing my own spraying for weeds, fertilizing and mowing a lawn, and the reward is having one of the nicest lawns in my neighborhood knowing I did it myself. I responded to each his own, I'd rather play golf. I like the reward of knowing that I hit knockdown, punch, cut, fade draws at a high level and that I was able to shoot. I don't shoot 74 at Loggers Trail yesterday if I'm pulling weeds. And there was I still mow my lawn. I do mow my lawn. Yeah. I got a brand new Toro lawnmower for my friends at Lawn & Equipment during Toro days. Got a great deal on it. And if you remember, it was a half price deal for you as well during Toro days. And a lot of people took advantage of it. But there was a time I'm a radio gardener. And I like gardening. I would tweet out pictures of me gardening. But after a while, you start going, when you get to be in your mid to late 60s, you got more days behind you than ahead of you. And a wise man once said to me, Tennessee, you're not going to be on your deathbed going, God, I wish I would have picked weeds more. Right? I mean, correct. I'm not going to, maybe the John from Hastings who sent that text, maybe he's going to feel
1: everyone
0: that
1: has
0: way.
1: Different passions and hobbies.
0: That's not mine. Now, I water the flowers outside. We have some hanging baskets, and I've mentioned that Willow River Company or Outdoor Living Experts, they will deliver like once a month or every 6 weeks. They bring these planters that go on the steps. I water those. I water some of the I have an irrigation system, but part of it doesn't get to one section of landscaping that has flowers. So I water those. When I say by hand, I'm not scooping water out of a stream and dumping it on there by the handful, but I take the hose out and I'll water it and I'll sit there and I'll let the idle thoughts regurgitate in my mind. But I don't like picking weeds anymore. I don't like getting, I did for a while, I would pick weeds and everyone. The thing is the weeds were so, and I know you can spread Roundup too, but I don't want to do that. I don't want to spray weeds. I don't want to do that. Do you, you already said you don't.
1: Well, I don't. And one of my favorite TikTok comedy things that has popped up on my feed before is this comedian who talks about having a dad bod. He said to me, and the bit is, if you have a dad bod, that means you're a good dad.
0: Yeah.
1: He said, you know, if you're out exercising and doing push-ups, those are just muscles that aren't hugging your kids.
0: Ah, I like that.
1: Right. And then I've now used that for my lawn, right? You can either have an impeccable lawn or you can be a good dad. You can't do both. Yeah. It's a time management thing. You can't do both. I guess you can do both if you use Willow River.
0: Right.
1: That's the only way you can do both. I've chosen to try to be a good dad.
0: Yes.
1: And I don't have time to pick weeds.
0: Yeah. I don't want to do it. And the one thing I think, and my neighbors probably don't like this. I mow my own lawn, but you know, up against the curb where you can't, the grass is longer against the green. You're supposed to take that weed whipper. Not going to work. I've done the weed. Here's the worst thing. Now, somebody has to help me with the weed whipper thing. I've got one of those weed whippers. You know, the little plastic cable that comes out and you bring.
1: Yeah.
0: Well, I've got this fence around my house. And it's one of those aluminum that looks like wrought iron.
1: Yeah.
0: It's supposed to be lifetime warranty. I won't all be dead before the fence goes away, I'm sure. But that when I try to get the weeds underneath the fence, the plastic cable cord or whatever just keeps hitting the fence and keeps breaking. Then I have to let out more and let out more and let out more. It's like, so then I go to Home Depot because I'm looking for one of those. Is it called a scythe? A scythe? You know what they used to take to thrash hay? It's like got a handle on it. It's like a big, it almost looks like a boomerang and it's got big gnarly teeth on it. And you swipe away and it just... They don't sell those anymore, I was told, because they're too dangerous.
1: Well, that makes sense.
0: Yeah, but it's only dangerous if you don't know how to operate it. Who are they to say that that's too dangerous of a garden tool? So I'm sure my neighbors don't like that because I've got long grass up on the curb. The rest of my lawn's perfect. And it's not gonna. I don't want to do it. Sorry.
1: Well, for me too. The extension cord can only go so long.
0: Yeah.
1: So you have to plug it in here, and then you get this section of the yard, and then you got to take out the plug, go to the other side of the house, put it back in to get this. You can't just walk around the yard and get all of it.
0: No, you can't. It's too much. It's just too much. I'm not going to do it. And so, I'm happy with my arrangement that I have right now. I'm really good with it. I am reading a piece about Alyssa Cooper writes for the Fisher Factory West Side. LaMelo Ball brings his signature shoes, catchphrases, and global brand to Minnesota. Says he's an owner of an eccentric car collection. And this says, Ball, the owner of an eccentric car collection, had become a running joke on social media for being a menace in the Charlotte streets during his time with the Hornets.
1: I have heard that.
0: How is this funny? How is it a running joke? They show video. He runs red lights. That's not funny. That's what gets people killed. Story goes on to say, Ball has no known driving citations, but fans have posted videos of his cars speeding and running red lights. The fantasy sports website Underdog put up billboards in Minnesota recently that said, beware, LaMelo is driving. Have you seen one of those billboards? I have not.
1: I didn't see the billboard, but I saw it on social media.
0: His brother Lonzo yelled, watch out, when discussing what car LaMelo is currently driving in the recent appearance together on the LaVar Ball show. LaMelo Ball responded by saying he's the driver, and they show some of these. He's got a gold Ferrari. He's got too much money. He's got a gold Ferrari.
1: Well, that money's not going to last.
0: Well, not that. Not if he's spending on that. I mean, Chuck Barkley, I saw a video. Someone sent it to me. And I don't know how recent this was, but Barkley was talking about why these athletes don't have any money. And like he said, well, you spend $300,000 on a car. You could have bought a $70,000 car, and you'd have $230,000 left to spend, save, invest, use, flaunt. But now Ball's probably got so much money. If that's what he wants to spend his money on, that's fine. His color choices, the gold, for it's awful looking. And then he was driving some type of I think it was one of those Porsche SUVs, and it's kind of a Viking purple, just hideous looking. But it shows him running red lights and speed. Why is that considered, it's just LaMelo? If you did a 10B or I did it, they would say, well, you need to arrest this person. But it's LaMelo, and he's wacky. He's a great basketball player, so we're going to let, they're not going to let this go here, are they? If he brings his gold Ferrari to run red lights, are we just going to laugh about it and think it's funny?
1: I'll be doing it on icy streets, too.
0: In January, he welcomed his son with his longtime partner, Ana Alicia Chavez, Shaves. And you know what they named the kid? La One.
1: They did not.
0: Yes.
1: You've got to be kidding me.
0: Possibly a play on One of One, because that's his brand for his shoes, One of One. Because you know what, Tenemy? He's not one of 100. He's one of one. He's special. But you think I got an ego? I think the guy's more interesting because he has an ego. I'm already beginning to think this was a mistake trade for him. He's going to be a menace on the streets of Minneapolis, it sounds like. Because he was a running joke. They called it a joke. In Charlotte, it's a joke. Oh, LaMelo, there he is. Speeding again and running stoplights. Isn't he funny? People really think that's funny. Well, you're laughing and smiling. You find this funny? I don't know. We'll see.
1: Those are only the ones we've caught on video.
0: Well, that's it. You don't know how many others there are. So, I don't know. I tend to be, there are certain sports franchises that when they struggle, I love it. Like the Packers.
2: Delicious.
0: Another one would be your New York Yankees. I read this story. This was a CBS Sports story. Yankees set franchise record for strikeouts as ugly slump continues. This from a couple of days ago. They may have lost even more games now. For the 13th time in their last 17 games, the Yankees

0: Cody Bellinger said, that's a lot of strikeouts. I knew we had 17 yesterday. It didn't feel like we had that many today, but the Rays, they've notoriously got really good arms. No. I don't mind giving the opposition some credit. But this isn't Glavin, Smoltz, Avery, and
1: Hundreds.
0: This is out of Texas. I still like the one that I played on the air again. Remember, I played it when I first got it. This was last summer, about this time. Maybe it was in August sometime. I got this, a guy with a very thick accent called himself Jim Johnson. Now, I guess a guy with a thick accent could be Jim Johnson. I'm not saying it can't, but. And he goes, you've won $8.5 million, $500,000 in cash, and a new Mercedes-Benz convertible. If you're interested in claiming your prize, give us a call. And you could tell he was reading from a script. It's like, I guess people do fall for that, right?
1: Sure.
0: I was talking to somebody about it today, one of the guys I played golf with, and he says, what happens is it happens a lot to elderly.
1: Yeah.
0: And you know why the elder, this is what he says happens. Most of them, they do, you know, the older you get, a lot of times you don't have as many friends, right? Because the people that were your pals, they've gone to the great beyond. So when somebody calls you on the phone and they're really friendly to you, oh, they're such a nice person. They must mean well. They embrace that instead of realizing, well, this guy's, he's trying to scam me here. So I never called the guy back. And you know what, Timmy? I called him and all I had to do to claim my prize was to give him my bank account number and my PIN number. It was great. That's all I had to provide for him. So I'm sure he's
1: sending your social security number while you're at it.
0: Yeah, and so I'm sure he's sending me the money. It'll come sometime soon.
1: Have you heard about the danger moving forward with the elderly? Is how AI is going to get involved.
0: Ooh.
1: Right? Like AI, at someday the technology is going to be good enough where AI can mimic Deuce's voice.
0: Yeah.
1: And they're going to be on the other line convincing you when you're elderly that it's Deuce and I'm in trouble.
0: Yep.
1: And I need you to go to the bank and get me $5,000.
0: I think that's already been happening.
1: Yes.
0: Yes.
1: Well, I'm saying right. That scam has happened before, right. But I'm just saying like the AI technology correct. That's going to be.
0: Correct. However, what you do is.
1: Code word?
0: Yes, exactly. That's it.
1: Will you remember that when you're elderly?
0: It's easy. It's easy to beat. You just have a code word.
1: Pineapple.
0: Or ack-ack-a-dack. Right? And so if he doesn't say ack-ack-a-dack, well, then you know it's a scam. So you have a code word. So that I can beat that one easy. That's not going to be a problem.
1: Well, you and Deuce could just do so many of your bits.
0: Well, that's it.
1: Like, answer this bit.
0: Yeah. Has the roar been restored?
1: Husker.
0: Yeah, right. Exactly. There's just no way they're going to know. So here's one more story.
1: But if you're elderly and you're, got dementia going on.
0: That's correct.
1: Yeah.
0: I just don't let me answer the phone if I have dementia. So here's another CBS Sports story, Timmy. This one raises some interesting issues. Phillies ace Zach Wheeler, who, by the way, I begged the Twins to trade for, trade deadline a couple of years ago. Think that would have helped this team? That was the year they won the division, too. Phillies ace Zach Wheeler calls out BS All-Star snub, blames Sunday start rule. I feel like I've earned it. Mike Axisa. Axisa writes this story. Says Zach Wheeler is a clear All-Star game snub this year, and he's not happy about it. After taking out his frustration on the Reds with a 14-strikeout masterpiece Tuesday night, Wheeler called out MLB for omitting him from the All-Star game roster as well as the first round of replacement pitchers. It POs me. It's kind of BS. Maybe if I wasn't necessarily right in there, I wouldn't be saying this, but I feel like I've earned it. Just because I pitch on a certain day, I can't pitch an All-Star game or even be there or get recognition for it. It lists all the pitchers that are in, okay? It says some pitchers are lined up to pitch Sunday, and by rule, pitchers who start the Sunday before the All-Star break cannot pitch in the All-Star
1: game. That's ridiculous.
0: Did you know that rule?
1: No.

0: It's a terrible rule.
1: They're protecting their arms. They're only going to pitch an inning, right? Each guy pitches only an inning. Wheeler is in that camp as well. He lines up to start Philadelphia's final game in the first half. That said, he can still be named to the roster, like Meyer, Mizioroski, and others, and recognized as an all-star, then be replaced on the roster. Okay. Wheeler said, I feel fine the second and third days after a start when I usually throw my bullpen. So I'd be fine throwing an inning, but it's not even an option, I guess. If a player voted into the All-Star game starting lineup by the fans is unable to play, he's replaced by the next highest vote getter. Otherwise, MLB selects All-Star game replacements. Pitchers replace pitchers. Position players replace position players. And every team must have an All-Star. Otherwise, there are no rules who replaces whom on the All-Star roster. Tenby, he's not on the All-Star roster. Get these stats.
0: I'm looking at him.
1: He's 9-1 with a 2.28 ERA. A 3.12 FIP, whatever that is, 2.7 expected ERA, and a 4.90 strikeouts to walk ratio. He ranks 18th among pitchers with a 2.9 WAR, despite not making his season debut until April 25th, following surgery to treat thoracic outlet syndrome. He's a Hall of Famer with numbers like
0: that. Not only should he be in the All-Star game, he should be starting for the National League.
1: But because he's pitching on the Sunday, he can't.
0: It's ridiculous.
1: Who came up with that rule? And I understand. We talked earlier about they don't let guys pitch complete games anymore. They don't let guys pitch. Even if you guys got a no-hitter or a perfect game, they pull them out. That'd be great for you to get into the history books and be the 25th player to pitch a perfect game. But guess what? We're worried about your next start. And oftentimes, it's teams that they've got nothing at stake anyways. They're a terrible team in a terrible city with terrible fans and a terrible stadium. But they got so much money invested in these guys' arms. And as we know now, Tenneby, it's like the Twins said after they won the division for the first time. And they broke that losing streak in the playoff games, that 0-18. They had at their season-ending news conference, somebody in charge said, we're going to approach the season next year the way we did this one. We're going to throw it as hard as we can and swing as hard as we can. What boring, how bad a baseball is that? And you want to attract fans to a stadium to watch that garbage? Just have big guys stand up there and swing as hard. They're either going to strike out or hit a home run or pop up. Those are your three options. Well, that's fun. That's a great entertainment. And then you want your pitchers to just rear back and throw as hard as they possibly can. That's not my kind of baseball, but I'm not the target market either. But this is... How is Zach Wheeler?
0: Why not just put him in the game and then let him and the Philadelphia Phillies decide whether they want him to play or not?
1: Yes.
0: And then you can do the injury replacement.
1: Yes.
0: Or load management replacement.
1: That's exactly what they should do. But apparently they're not going to do it that way. So anyway, just a couple of odds and ends for you. Let's take a break. We'll come back when we do. The legendary one, Mark Rosen, is scheduled to join us as he continues to convalesce from his knee replacement surgery. He joins us next here on the Common Man Program on the Fan.

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9: 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And in baseball, future Hall of Famer Justin Verlander announced yesterday that he will retire at the end of the season. The 43-year-old, who will make his 10th All-Star Game appearance next week after being named a legend pick by Major League Baseball Commissioner Rob Manfred yesterday, has three Cy Young Awards, two World Series championships, and a league MVP. I'm Andy West with your iHeartRadio Sports Report.
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0: 14 Pass Common Man Program. Tanavi, a text message just came in that says, Cove has currently dropped $13,000 today and is now 1229/1382 in chips. So that means he's in 1,229th place, but he has 1,382, and he's in chips-wise, he's in 1,382nd place. Is that what that means? He is now 1,229/1382 in chips.
1: Out of 1,382.
0: Oh, I see.
1: There's 1,382 remaining. He's at 1,229. Sticks one double up.
0: Yeah.
1: Two double ups, and you're good to go.
0: He needs a couple of double
1: Think
0: double
1: positively.
0: Ups. He needs a couple of double ups. Speaking of doubling up, Mark Rosen doubled up on knee surgeries, knee replacement surgeries. He had one a couple of years ago. He had one just, 2 weeks ago or 3 weeks ago, and he's convalescing at his home. Rosie, how are you today?
2: I'm good. Going a little stir crazy, but, life could be worse. I'm watching the Twins on my little TV and got my cats surrounded me and, I had a little lunch and, I'm just trying to get better every day. That's all I can do.
0: What did you have for lunch today?
2: I had tuna salad. Karen had picked up, I was able to, finally able to kind of get myself to the fridge,
0: walk around. You're able to get, up and get to the fridge now?
2: Well, I have my walker, but I'm able to walk around my physical therapist encourages me to try to keep working with the kitchen table here. I can kind of hobble my way around as long as I have a backup system in case I feel a little suspect. But I can, you got to get to the fridge. My God, I mean, I'm all home alone. Other than my cats aren't going to get it for me. So
0: I'm speaking of your cats. You had tuna fish. So did Winky and Blinky get excited and try to get tuna fish from you?
2: Truman did. That's Karen's cat.
0: Oh, he's Truman. I thought your cats were Winky and Blinky.
2: No, it's
1: I always Willow. That one.
2: Just Willow. Truman. Truman's the one that's like a raccoon. He literally, I don't care what kind of food you put out, he will be there to try to get inch closer and closer and closer methodically. And I'm going to try to push him away. I got a water bottle that I use as a sprayer a little bit to deter them, but he doesn't seem to be deterred by much of anything. So,
0: you spray your cat with water?
2: Even if I hold up the bottle, Willow will go scampering. She doesn't like it at all. So I just pretend I'm going to. Once in a while, you have to do just a little squirt. That's all it is.
0: What?
2: Yeah, I mean, it's not like I'm throwing a garden hose on him. It's just a little, hey, you're not supposed to be up here. Get away. That's all. And he usually does.
0: Well, can't you just tell him to? Just get out of there.
2: It's not like a dog. They don't listen. They don't listen. They have their own agenda every single day of their life. Cats have their own agenda.
0: Why Truman? Why did your wife decide to call the cat Truman? Is it after Capote, the author?
2: No, after the president. She got two cats years ago, long before I knew her, Abe and Truman. So Abe is a brother, and when
0: named after Abe Lincoln.
2: Correct. Abe and Truman. So Truman is here. Abe is down in Westbrook with her mom. And we had to juggle our family. So Willow came with me. My other cat, Stevie, went with my daughter, Chloe. So we made a transaction. Fortunately, her mom, who's a cat person, got a lot of outdoor cats down on the farm, was willing to take Truman off her hands. And it was hard, but he's got a good home and he's got a good, second mama.
0: Truman's at your house right now.
2: Oh, Truman's here. I'm sorry. Truman's here. Abe is down in the farm. Did I say Truman? Abe is down in the farm. So Abe is down in the farm in Westbrook and Truman's here with us.
0: Why did your wife choose Abe Lincoln and Harry Truman? Were those her two favorite presidents?
2: I'm not quite sure I've had that discussion with her. I think so. She's got a Truman book in our book. I'm literally staring at it right now. So I assume that had probably something to do with it. We've never really talked that much about past politics. But yeah, I think that was the reason why.
0: Well, Harry, he was a president right after a WW2. I think he was the guy that said, wasn't he the buck stops here guy?
2: Yes, he was.
0: He was the buck stops.
2: I've been to the Truman house in Key West, Florida. It's really that was his winter getaway, and it's an impressive place to go visit. Absolutely.
0: Because FDR died, and then Truman took over. I think, isn't that how it went?
2: Correct.
0: And then, Truman, he was the one that set up the Marshall Plan. Yeah, the Marshall Plan.
2: History.
0: You familiar with the Marshall Plan?
2: I'm aware of it. Yeah,
0: that was the plan. That was the plan to rebuild the damaged economy of Western Europe. Just in case you're wondering. So
2: yeah, well,
0: So there you go. She must be. Does she ever just call him Harry for fun?
2: No, it's always Truman.
0: Okay. And why did you call your cat Willow? I forget.
2: Because I was living on Willow Street.
0: Oh.
2: When I got Willow at the Humane Society, so I figured I might as well go with the street I live on. I like the name, and it stuck. So she's Willow. So she's my baby. Cats are not instinctively as nurturing as dogs. I think that's a pretty common fact. Although
0: I like them because they're independent. They really
2: are.
0: They don't need humans. They don't.
2: You know, the thing is, Willow's not used to seeing me around this much. And secondly, she knows that something's wrong with me because I've been, hobbling around and everything.
0: Did she ask you about it?
2: No, but she got into bed when I was laying down trying to get some sleep last night. And she, gets into bed and she puts her paw on my face and just gently sits
0: there.
2: Does
0: she change your bandages too? Or?
2: I wish she would. But no, I don't have any bandages to change really too much. So I just got the wrap on my knee. Wraps, and the ice machine, which is my constant companion.
0: You've
2: got
0: to help me here. So they cut your flesh on your top of your knee. They hack the... They just like take the knee right out. They just take a saw and saw it out and then put a fake one in there.
2: That's a little simplistic, but it's not too far off. I mean, what the problem that, the hard part that they don't really tell you about as much is that they cut the nerves in your knee. I mean, my left knee, so last night I really couldn't sleep very well. I probably had my worst night last night and there's nothing I could do about it. It's either inflamed or it's barking at me because the nerves are trying to figure out what we're doing here. I don't know. It's just really uncomfortable. I had to get up and I barely slept for most of the night, but they put a new knee there to titanium and they put a little plastic piece in there. I don't know all the specifics. I looked at the video for like 20 seconds when I got done with the surgery. I went, I don't ever want to see this again. No, it's not. But I got to get the end result. That's all that matters right now. I'm getting a little bit better day by day, but so yeah, it's all good.
0: Rick Roden. No, not Rick. The new kid for the Twins. What's his first name? Alan Roden.
2: Right. Yeah.
0: Alan Roden. I mean, suddenly we have every day. It's another hero. It's another unknown. Player we've never heard of before, rising to the occasion. I mean, I'd never heard of Taj Bradley before until he started pitching for us. I know he'd been around, but
2: here,
0: Taj Bradley. Then Precip.
2: Prelip, whatever.
0: Yeah, they got that.
2: Prelip.
0: Prelip. And now Roden. We got guys coming from out of the woodwork, and the team is winning ball games, and they won again last night, rallied back. Roden playing in his very first game with the Twins, first big league game ever, right? And he drives in the winning run with a single, and the Twins win again. And how are they doing now, did you say? Are they winning?
2: It's 1-1 in the sixth inning. They just, starting pitcher for Cleveland had a no-hitter until the fifth, and the Twins cobbled together some at-bats and got a run and tied it up. And it's encouraging because Bailey Ober pitched five really good innings in his return. And that's a real boost. We talked about it, I think, yesterday, getting Bailey Ober back in the rotation. And he gave up a home run, solo home run, I think, a second inning. And he got his five innings, and the Twins tied it up. Now they have another guy I never really heard of. Rojas is in the mound, left-hander for the Twins. I think they just called him up. So there's all kinds of players coming and going. But getting Bailey Ober back is huge, given the need for good starting pitching, along with the guys that they count on right now, in particular with Joe Ryan leading, and Taj Bradley, as you mentioned, and Zeb Matthews. It's 1-1 in the sixth.
0: Yeah, well, we talked about this yesterday. And again, I think it's worth repeating. This team is, regardless of the state of the American League, regardless of the state of the AL Central, they are a legitimate contender for a division crown or a wild card. And we're at the All-Star break, the unofficial halfway point of the Major League Baseball season. So shortly after, they have the rest of this Cleveland series. Who do they close against before they go to the All-Star break?
2: The Angels.
0: Angels.
2: The worst team in the American League.
0: So let's say we win today, or even if we lose it, but let's say we win 2 or 3 from the Angels, sweep the Angels. We could be going into All-Star Tuesday. The Twins could be in first place. And so,
2: well, they could be.
0: And so, do you start again? The discussion will be: will the Twins be buyers or sellers? And there are people I talk, you know, in passing. You know how it is when you're in the sports business. People are going, "What do you think about this? And what do you think about that?" And most people I talk to still have this, and I understand why, this negative opinion of the Poleds and the Twins. They'll just trade. And for some reason, and I guess I'm taking Tom Poland at his word, we talked about this yesterday. He talked about they need to patch up the relationship with the fan base. And you don't do that by having a team, regardless if it's a weak division, weak league, you're in the hunt again. You don't trade players. If you decided, you announced Byron Buxton has agreed to be traded and we're going to get rid of Joe Ryan, then I think you're in really big trouble. I don't think anybody goes that. I think you say, we like with where the team is right now. A couple of those prospects that we got in trade for our bullpen pitchers last year, we're now trading them, and we're getting some bullpen help. We're gonna see if we can. Yeah. We're gonna see if we can if we can play this thing out a little bit. I think they're going to do that, and I think they need to do that.
2: I was just reading an article in our sports business magazine I get on Tom Poland. It was a really good article on him, about him being the youngest owner in baseball right now and, you know, wanting to meet all the owners and kind of feeling a little intimidated by him. But at the same time, you know, it's why he doesn't, he wants to be among the fans. But he's, no, granted, he's down in the Champions Club, I get it. But he does want to interact with the fans. And he's heard an earful from them, and he understands their wrath towards the ownership and the mistakes that they've made. He's trying to, you know, I'm not saying correct all the ills, but he's definitely trying to move in that direction, talking to fans, understanding what's going on, and also, more importantly, moving in a direction. Right now, they have an opportunity that I don't think any of us imagined even a month and a half ago. And it's not, you know, not their fault that the rest of the American League is just kind of mediocre right now. They got to react to what they have. They got a good young team, and, you know, they got to supplement it by getting some relief help. We know what they did last year, and that was a shot to the fan base right in the heart. And that's not going to work out. So, yeah, I think it's something that the future for the Poleds name. And remember, they were trying to sell him. They got some limited ownership, including Craig Leopold, the owner of the Minnesota Wild, on the team payroll, is right as they say, running the team a little bit. But it's up to Poleds. The Poleds name is going to continue on, and you hear that name and people, it's like, oh man, I don't want anything to do with them. Fans many times just, I want nothing. And I understand that. I've been beyond upset about what they've done the last year and a half. But now they have a chance to do something about it, and we'll find out. They're not going to trade Buxton. I don't think Joe Ryan's going anywhere. I think they're going to be, I hope they're going to be at least buyers. You don't have to give up the farm to get a relief pitcher.
0: Do you think they will be buyers or sellers or stand?
2: Yes. I think they'll be buyers.
0: I do too. I think it's imperative that they're buyers. If they indeed are trying to patch up an awful relationship with the fan base, mm-hmm. they have no respect for the Poleds family right now. None. Zero. You want to change that, then that's what you do. And if you decide, nah, you know what? We're going to trade some of our better pieces and we're going to build for the future. And it's like Johan Santana said all those years ago, this team, and I'm paraphrasing, right. but it was, this team always seems to be planning for the future. Maybe some of us won't be a part of that future. And he wasn't. He left.
2: No, we know that. Yep, he went to the Mets. I mean, we knew when we were out there covering the Twins in the playoffs against the Yankees. All the New York reporters were asking Johan, "Well, I'm glad you're playing in Minnesota right now, but when are you coming to New York?" They were thinking Yankees, but you know, Johan said, "Well, I'm happy here." Blah blah blah. And the next thing you know, he knew the writing was on the wall. They weren't going to pay him the going rate, and off he went.
0: We got plenty more to get to. Lots of meat left on the bones. We'll talk to Mark Rosen on the other side of the break. It's Rosie, Common, and Tenneby right here on The Fan.
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0: 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And Tennebee, if you have a leaderboard, and before you do the leaderboard, another peek at the pros, as Tennebee mentioned yesterday, Jordan Spieth is committed to the 3M Open. Scottie Scheffler did earlier, about a month ago, six weeks ago. And also today, Max Homa and Jason Day said they will play at the 3M Open. Yeah. So that's one peek at the pros. But Tennebee, the tournament taking place right now is
1: across the pond, the Genesis Scottish Open at the Renaissance Club in North Berwick, Scotland. And what's bizarre to me, Common, is the entire first round is over. Like, they were playing, some of these rounds are starting at like 1 a.m., 2 a.m.
0: Did they play with floodlights? Or
1: they must have them lit up or something.
0: Well, you know what I think it is? It's when you're that far north, like in Iceland and such like that, the sun stays up.
1: Makes sense.
0: Yeah, so that's why they're playing.
1: Yeah, anyway. Otherwise, yeah, that didn't make a whole lot of sense to me. But you have a five-way tie for first. Tom Kim, Bernd Wiesberger, Patrick can't play, Rory McIlroy, and Rasmus Højgaard are your leaders. They all shot 5 under 65. You got about seven golfers at 4 under, including Brooks Koepka, Minwoo Lee, Michael Thorbjornsson, Kurt Kitayama, Angel Ayora, Oliver Lindell, and Andrew Novak.
0: It always gets a pretty good field because it's the week before the Open Championship at Royal Birkdale this year.
1: Yeah.
0: And so a lot of the pros, they want to get there, get acclimated to, the time change, the zone. You know, you've got jet lag, you got circadian rhythms. Plus, you want to play a little golf across the pond. So yeah. Now Mark Rosen is with us. Mark, you're coming off a big win in the Power Trip Bets U.S. Open pool, where you selected Wendell.
1: Who, by the way, he's two shots back. He's 3 under, by the way.
2: Oh, is he, Clark?
1: Yeah.
2: Well, I might take him again.
0: Well, that's what I was going to ask you. Let's say when you pick next week, right, and if Wyndham Clark is available, will you go? Will you say, I'm going to run with the hot hand? I'm going to go with the guy that brought me a victory. And what was it, $2,400 did you win?
2: It's $200
0: per person, right? Yeah, who knows? Yeah, making that kind of money, who's counting, right?
2: First time I've ever won one, so don't get too cocky about it. Well, I had the ninth pick in the end, so it depends on who's available, because I had the ninth pick, so I was running out of golfers, and I did have Clark in my list of six.
0: What if you get the first pick overall? Would you take a Wyndham Clark?
2: No.
0: Why?
2: I would take Rory, because I just think Rory playing on this kind of home course, you know what I mean, I just think he's always dialed in the Open. And I
0: don't think Birkdale is his home course.
2: Well, not his home course, but you understand. I think his being the native son and the fan favorite, the gallery favorite, it's hard not to take Rory. I mean, it's easy to say, I'll just take him, because you know he's going to be a probably top five finish. And Clark very well could be again. The way he's playing, I mean, the way he survived that last round, man, being chased down with the shot, the whole thing, it was really captivating. But I don't know.
0: Why don't you just take Wendell Clark for the fun of it? Just Wendell because Clark. What's the difference? You're already playing with house money.
2: I very well might.
0: Say, you know what? I went with him once. I'm going with him again. And then what if you win again? I mean, that'd how good will that look?
2: Yeah. Well, okay. I'll take your advice.
0: Yeah. Just take it. Why not? What's the difference?
2: What difference does it make? Yeah. I mean, it doesn't matter.
0: You're playing with house
2: money. You're just having fun.
0: You're just having fun. Yeah. And if you're having fun, the audience is having fun, and everybody's the audience. Having fun.
2: Exactly. Well, we always I'm being a golf, you know, the big, especially the majors. I always love the Open because, you know, as you guys were just talking, when you get the final round, you put on the TV at 8 o'clock on Sunday morning, and you're already, you know, maybe the fourth, fifth hole of the final round. You don't have to wait till 4 and 5 o'clock in the afternoon or later to watch, you know, the end of the tournament. So you could see it pretty much early in the morning. So it's the last one, isn't it? That's the last major?
0: Yeah, this is it.
2: It is.
0: This text message says, if Rosen names cats after the streets he lives on, his cats would all be named Easy. Well, you are. You're living on Easy Street.
2: What street do you live on again?
0: I live
2: Insane
0: on
2: Insane Lane.
0: I live on Insane Lane. You live on Easy Street.
2: Yeah, that's pretty funny. That's Lorne Amsterdam guy?
0: No. Yes, it is. That's Lorne Amsterdam guy. That's exactly
2: what. Okay, we're going to go, Lorne.
0: Yeah.
2: He texted me not that long ago.
0: Yeah,
2: we had a,
0: he did.
2: We chit-chatted a little bit.
0: Oh, really?
2: On text.
0: You and Lorne?
2: Texting.
0: I didn't realize.
2: I'm texting a little bit, yeah.
0: I didn't know that you and Lorne were tight like that.
2: Well, I'm not saying we're tight, but I enjoy his humor.
0: I would never admit to being tight to Lorne Amsterdam guy.
2: No, no, of course not.
0: No, you don't want to do that.
2: Larry Mondello guy's a whole nother.
0: I think Lorne Amsterdam guy's on the witness protection program is what I think.
2: He might be.
0: Yeah. I don't think his name is really Lorne Amsterdam guy.
2: Oh, man, that's funny.
0: I used to call him Fat Matt. I'll just leave it at that.
2: He's a beauty.
0: So I'm reading LaMelo Ball stuff in the Star Tribune today, and it says it's a running joke in Orlando that he runs stoplights and speeds. That's funny? Or is that where we're getting a menace to society, driving around Minneapolis streets, going through red lights?
2: Well,
0: like, that's not funny. I don't. Why do people?
2: It's not funny.
0: And that's why. I mean, again, maybe I'm taking this too seriously. But the way it was written today was just almost like it's not that big of a deal. People get killed when you run red lights. If you have a green light and you're going through it and you get hit by somebody.
2: Is this a story that someone wrote?
0: Didn't you see it today?
2: I did not. No. I saw this. I've seen other stories about LaMelo and his love of sports cars. And people have been kind of joking about the fact that he's going to show up with two Ferraris and a Lamborghini or something. But I don't really know. I did not see that story. I don't know where it was.
0: It was Fish Wrap Factory West Side today.
2: No, I didn't get a chance to read it today.
0: Here's what it says. LaMelo brings signature shoes, catchphrases, and a global brand to Minnesota. It's written by, what do you mean it's not available? They've taken it off. Look at they've taken the story. Here it is. So here's what it says. Watch out on the roads.
2: Oh, boy.
0: Ball, the owner of an eccentric car collection, has become a running joke on social media for being a menace in the Charlotte streets during his time with the Hornets. Ball was involved in a crash back in February after his Hummer collided with a sedan in uptown Charlotte. Ball has no known driving citations, but fans have posted videos of his car speeding and running red lights. The fantasy sports website Underdog put up billboards in Minnesota recently that said, I've not seen them, but it said, beware, LaMelo driving. Isn't that funny? Isn't that funny? Speeds and he goes through stop lines. What a cut up that LaMelo Ball. Go get him, LaMelo. Just score a lot of points for us as long as you can help us win games. We don't care what you do. It's just.
2: Well, you said he hasn't been cited, right? Is that right?
0: They have videos of him. You can see him. It's his car going through red lights.
2: Well, I guess I don't know what to say. That's an awful scenario. You're entitled to have any sports car you want, but you come to a city like this, unless you're, I don't know where, I always wonder because I remember even going back to when I worked with Rashad many, many, many, many moons ago, he had a Ferrari and he used to, you know, he would tell me I'm going

0: infant. I think I was a boy or a girl.
1: Baby's called Lawan. That's the name. Lawan. I'm serious.
0: Lawan?
1: Lawan.
0: Oh, man. Well, you know, his dad's a character. We all know that. And
1: this one says, Rosie said he said this was the first time he won a golf bet. He won two golf bets in 2016, two in 2017, and one in 2023,
0: no.
1: And the U.S. Open. That's from Power Trip Bets.
0: Really? I did one in 20. I have no recollection of that.
1: You said you've never won a bet before. You won two in 2016, two in 2017, and one in 20. Well, still.
0: No, I can't. Well, Power Trip Bets knows. I'm not going to argue with
1: you. You're winning all sorts of bets. You know what you are? You're a golf expert.
0: Yeah.
1: Well, you are.
0: Yeah, you guys just poke fun at me after it's over.
1: Just ask Wendell. We'll take a break. Wendell. We'll come back. It's Com and Tenneby and Mark Rosen right here on the Fan.
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0: I'm Common. He's tend to be Mark Rosen here as well. All the JV teams in World Cup soccer have been eliminated. It's now down to 16 teams. As you just heard in our World Cup sports update, France and Morocco. Rosie, your thoughts on that matchup tonight?
1: Well, I think France is probably the overwhelming favorite in that one, but I'm not going to break it down. I'm just saying
0: you like this Morocco club, though, don't you?
1: I like the Norway club. It's the club I think a lot of folks are rooting for here in Viking country, if you know what I mean. I mean, the celebrations and the stud player that they have and the way they play. I think that's the team I would personally be seeing rooting for, but I'd like to see them. And they're going to have long odds as well. But yeah, I mean, the usual suspects are still around for the most part. So I'd like to think that the interest level, even though the U.S. has been eliminated, the viewership has been off the charts. I'm like NFL type numbers, 38, 39 million. But now we'll see with the U.S. not playing anymore, how those numbers will reflect, kind of the interest in this tournament, even though, of course, it's being held here for the most part, leading into the World Cup championship. But I would think they're going to still be very strong. I mean, people are really kind of latching on to their favorite teams right now as we go on through the quarterfinals.
0: Where's your interest level? Do you care casually?
1: Yeah, I do care. No, I enjoy. I'm a locked prisoner in my house at the moment. I can't go anywhere. I'm watching the Twins game right now, and I'll probably watch. Actually, you're going to think I'm crazy, but I'm probably going to probably watch a little bit of the Timberwolves Summer League game in Vegas because I want to see Berenguer play a little bit. What?
0: Really? You haven't had enough
1: basketball? I'll watch a little bit of it. What's that?
0: Why don't you broaden out and watch reruns of like Andy Griffith?
1: Oh, I've been watching. Do you have any idea? I've been watching everything under the sun, basically, series, whatever. Right. Trying to read, my concentration level is not real good.
0: Well, tell me how Berenguer does.
1: I will let you know.
0: I saw a story on CBS Sports. I like these stories. This is List Radio. It's lazy radio. It's talking about if every team, knowing what they know now, could redraft in the 2024 draft, who would they select in that first round? Now, if you remember, the Chicago Bears selected Caleb Williams. What do you think CBS Sports says if they could do it over, who they think the Bears should or maybe would or should take? Do you think they would they say
1: Drake
0: Caleb?
1: May?
0: That's exactly what they say is Drake May. They say Drake May. I would still take Caleb Williams. I think Caleb Williams.
1: You can make an argument. I think he's got an explosive set of talent, that's for sure. I think that's why the Vikings are trying so hard to get Drake May. There was no way they were going to do it on that night. They tried everything. Basically, gave saying here, take the whole draft picks. All our draft picks. We want Drake May. I think that's the general consensus that over. But I'm kind of with you. I think there's a outlaw kind of out of the box sort of feeling about watching Caleb Williams play, and he proved it last year in some of the most bizarre game-winning plays. He's got that DNA in him, and I kind of like that. And not that Drake May's not going to be a tremendous quarterback. He is, but I think that makes the most sense to probably say, well, the logical pick would be Drake May over Caleb Williams.
0: So if they did that, then they say the Commanders would take Caleb Williams. New England, they think, would take Jaden Daniels in the number three spot. In the number three spot, and they actually took Drake May. But again, if one spot changes, it's hard to predict who would take. But this is just getting down to what the Vikings would do and what they think, knowing what they know now, with the 10th pick. Of course, now they probably wouldn't have traded up to the 10th pick to get this player, but maybe they would. They think they would have taken Cooper DeJean, a cornerback out of Iowa, if they could do it all over again. And that probably makes
1: sense.
0: Well,
1: I think a lot of people here were hoping that. Yeah, I guess, after watching him in college any number of times, and I think a lot of fans here certainly were aware of Cooper, that would be a pick that I think the Vikings would have loved to have had. I mean, especially the kind of his aggressiveness fitting into what B-Flow loves to do on defense, he would have been a logical pick. I think that would have been tremendous. But, the Vikings were in need of getting a quarterback. So
2: is Cooper not the one who had that controversial punt return that was called back against the Gophers? That was him, right?
1: The fair catch one.
2: Yes. Yeah.
1: The fair catch.
0: That's right. I remember that.
1: That wasn't the fair catch. That wasn't, but it was. So, yeah, that's when Iowa fans were still steaming about, honestly. But, he's a hell of a player.
0: Cheryl Reeve, she breaks the WNBA record for regular season wins. She surpassed former Son of Mystics coach Mike Thibault for her 380th regular season victory on Wednesday in Connecticut. And, you know, Tana B asked me, the question was, Tana, you asked me in 5-3-4 if she was the best basketball. How did you phrase it?
2: Best women's basketball coach of all time.
0: And I said, I think she might be the best coach in all of Minnesota sports history of all time. Your thoughts? She's better than Bud Grant.
1: Well,
0: Bud went 0-4 in the big game. She won four world championships.
1: Yeah, she has. And Cheryl's carved out quite a career for herself. And now, obviously, wearing a couple hats because she's also the GM.
0: Correct.
1: So it's not just a matter of coaching. And I think because she's done it, we talked about this thing, I don't know, yesterday or the day before. I'm a little foggy about which day it was. You know, she had a lot of really, really talented players when we won those championships. And, you know, we could list all the names of Simone Augustus and Maya Moore and Lindsay eventually and Sylvia Fowles and the rest of them. Now that she's kind of, you know, she almost won it last year. Now she's doing it again. And that's a great thing about how you measure, you know, the excellence of a coach is when you don't have necessarily the best roster in the WNBA in this case, but she's managing to cobble together. You lose some players through expansion. They made the right pick with Olivia Miles, getting her in the, you know, high in the draft. So it's like, it's a testament to Cheryl that people buy into what she's continuing to sell. And the players have a great deal of respect for her word. But she's also, I think Cheryl's probably be the first to admit she's learned a lot over the years. She's learned how to be a great listener and listen to what their players are having to say about things. So, you could argue all the about the best coach of all time. I mean, I still would probably put our Bud Grant up there.
0: Really?
1: He didn't win a championship. We know that, but in terms of it's really hard to measure between the two. Mm. First of all, that's so much the gender. I think it's more of the sport and everything else. So,
2: WNBA,
1: you can't argue against
2: WNBA. What, they have like 12 teams during the run of championships, right? I mean, it's just less competition.
1: Right. Well, that's what I'm saying is that you can't really judge the two of them. It's not to take anything away from Cheryl because that's just she won in spite of all that. And you know, that she was able to find ways of winning with the teams that were ever changing and with the best players in WNBA now. I mean, not the best players in WNBA, but she's got quite a resume. And I don't think she's losing any of her zest for what she does for a living. She loves coaching and she loves being here in the Twin Cities. And, I think here's the question you can ask. I think Cheryl Reeve could be a coach of any basketball team, male or female. I mean, I think Cheryl would have that kind of command in a locker room, that she would be, I mean, maybe she would cross that barrier at some point. Now we have assistant coaches, Becky Hammon, a few others, I think have made their way in the NBA as assistant coaches. I think Cheryl absolutely could succeed in the NBA. I think people would respect her. I maybe I'm wrong. I think she would.
0: How many teams were there in the WNBA? Happen, 12?
1: That's what Tana just said.
2: At the time of the championships, I'm not sure where it's at now.
0: Well, when Bud Grant won the NFL championship and lost in that first game against Kansas City, there were only 16 teams in the NFL.
2: There's 15 right now in the WNBA. Well,
0: there were only 16 in the NFL. The AFL had 10, mm-hmm. but they didn't play against the AFL. Then they were separate entities.
1: No, they did not.
0: So that's four more teams. I don't know. You guys, it's an opinion, I guess. Yeah.
1: Yeah, that's what I said. I think Cheryl could coach in the NBA. I mean, she's
0: coach in the NFL?
1: No.
0: Okay.
1: I don't think she'd want that, but I don't think that's her. It's not her plate right now, but probably if she put her mind to it. But listen, flag football is turning into a big thing right now.
0: So. It is turning into a big thing. And it's going to be, is it going to be in the Olympics too, right? Isn't that what
1: it is? Yeah, it is. And they're trying to get the high school league to sanction flag football here in the state to really make it, you know, kind of an official sport. My understanding is that, and they've had, you know, especially the girls are really getting involved with it. It's a really popular sport now. And I think it doesn't cost a lot of money to get involved with it. I mean, it's not like you got to get all the equipment in the world. You don't. You're basically wearing a jersey, a pair of shorts, and you have a flag hanging out, you know, and it enables a lot of other people to participate in the sport who are really maybe not fit for other sports, and it's great for them. And you know, I think you're going to see an explosion. And now you're right. You're going to see the NFL get involved with this thing. You have in the Olympics. Imagine Justin Jefferson playing wide receiver in a flag football team in the Olympics. That would be kind of cool to see.
0: Yeah, I guess it would. It would be similar to me, though, it's like, and you don't teach his own, right? I mean, if that's what you want to see. But that, to me, that was like when they allowed NBA players. You know, hasn't the United States won pretty much every gold medal in men's basketball?
1: Right.
0: They never lose, right? So
1: they had one controversial game they lost many moons ago.
0: One game Russians. Many moons ago.
1: Yeah, that so was
0: my,
1: it. When they
0: my
1: had,
0: my
1: they
0: point
1: had
0: the, is, if you had a flag football team to the United States filled with the Justin Jeffersons, the Pat Mahomes, do you think any, you could take the best players from every other country in the world, and they would, it's just give them the gold medal. That's fine that if they want to play it, but that's not even fair. I mean, the United States, I mean, they can't lose a fantasy football. There'd be no
1: way. I wouldn't think so. No.
0: But it's if the United States flag football team with Pat Mahomes at quarterback, Justin Jefferson and Jamar Chase at your wide receivers and all those, and you were to lose to Lithuania, that would be a bigger upset than the United States Olympic team beating the Soviet Union in the 1986 Winter Olympics.
3: Oh my gosh.
0: Would you agree with that?
1: Yeah, I don't know another country that would be that's kind of ready to take on.
0: Well, no, but
1: you know, the talent.
0: There's only one guy the only people that play from other countries are Pete Gogolak and Garo Yaprimium. It's the and Jan Stenerud. It's the place kickers. And then we had that German wide receiver for a while. Remember?
1: Yeah, I remember.
0: Or no,
1: I
0: was that
1: he was
0: no?
1: Make the team.
0: Was it the Twins had a German outfielder? I don't remember what it was.
1: Well, the Vikings have brought in a big dude to try out for the team. They didn't make it. No, I can't imagine any country. Listen, they have their own football. We know that. We're watching it right now. They're not going to be interested in participating in flag football. They just don't have that. They're not dedicated. They don't have the resources to do it right now.
0: Let me ask you this. Do you think Toll Blake was a great hockey coach? Do you think Toe Blake was a great hockey coach?
1: Yes, he was.
0: Well, there were only six teams playing back then. There were six teams in the National Hockey League.
1: Yeah, but think about the talent that was spread out over those six teams.
0: Well, think of the talent that was split up over just 12 WNBA teams.
1: I'm not quite sure what argument you're trying to make here.
0: When I said Cheryl was a better coach than Bud Grant, you both said, wow, apples and oranges, because there were only 12 teams in the WNBA and there were all these teams in the NFL. Well, how good of a coach
2: was
0: Joe?
2: I wasn't denying that she was the best coach, by the way. It was not ripping on her in any way, shape, or form. And I could go along with the argument. I was just mentioning devil's advocate. Just right, the Frost won two championships.
0: Right.
2: Well, there were six teams in the league.
0: Right.
2: You know, so like... Right. It's great. I'm happy they did. But, you know, your championship with six teams is not going to mean as much as a championship with 32 teams. That was the only point I was trying to make.
0: Okay.
2: I'm just saying if we're only using championships as to whether a coach is great or not.
0: Let me ask you this.
2: Right, like Tom Kelly's two championships. How many teams were in the Major League Baseball at that time? Was it?
0: 30.
2: 30 back then?
0: I think 30
1: back then.
0: All right, let me ask you another question.
1: All right.
0: So, Timmy, do you agree with that? If the United States flag football team, if they were beaten in the Summer Olympics by Lithuania, that would be the equivalent of the United States. That would be a greater upset than the United States beating the Soviet Union hockey, correct?
2: Agree. It'd be bigger upset than Holy Cross versus the Gophers.
0: That's exactly right.
2: Yeah.
1: Wait a minute.
0: How about
2: Douglas versus Mike Tyson?
0: Yes. How about this for now? Would it be even a bigger upset than if they had
2: Goliath and David?
0: Well, if they had boomerang throwing in the Olympics and the Australian team lost to any other team in the world.
2: If they lost to Iceland.
0: If they lost to Iceland.
2: Yeah.
0: Australia that lost would the be boomerang a boomerang competition.
1: Man, I love to see that.
0: Iceland, it wouldn't be possible, right?
1: No. Well, we keep adding sports to the Olympics, so you never know. Boomerang might be in there someday.
0: Yeah. Well, you know, I do that bit every 4 years when the Olympics come around about, you don't even know what bit I'm about to talk about. I do the bit every 4 years about I would like to see, like, you know, those track and field type games you played as a kid, the three-legged race, the wheelbarrow race, right? I mean, honestly, I would, instead of watching some guy jump over the high, and there are high hurdles, low hurdles, and mid-level hurdles, right? I mean, watching a guy, I mean, that's okay. I mean, it's but it's fun, and it's an accomplishment. Or watching the 100 meter, 100 yard dash. I'd like to see like Mark Rosen and Tenden B, three-legged race, your ankles tied together, and then see who's the fastest to it. Why isn't that an Olympic event? I think that would be fun to
1: the
0: watch.
1: X Games. The X Games has that opportunity to add, you know, whatever sports. Oh my goodness, Wu Suk Go is in for the Twins.
0: Like the wheelbarrow one too, where you know, I would grab you, you know, you grab your ankles and you got your hands on the ground, and then you start running forward, and I'm holding onto your ankles like I'm hanging onto the handles of a wheelbarrow.
2: I feel like this would just be an entrepreneurial idea for you. Your own like alternative Olympics.
0: I would love that. The other one I always bring up is those we used to have to call them chicken fights. I'd get on Mark Rosen's shoulders. Meat Sauce would get on Tenden B's shoulders, and then you would go at each other. Oh, and the two, Meat Sauce and me, would try to throw the other guy down, and whoever threw the other team would win. Those would be much more fun than half the Olympic sports they have. Snowboarding? I can't think of anything. Watching the toboggan and the luge. You just strap yourself to and when you watch it with the naked eye, you can tell no difference from what one team does. They're not doing anything different. Just one just happens to be just a split second faster than the other one.
1: You have no idea who's winning.
0: No, absolutely. They win by 0.00001/8 of a fraction of a second. I'd rather see
1: that. I agree. Yeah. Not interesting to watch.
0: No. So the
1: bobsled, not good.
0: The South Korean kid's in the game now, you're saying?
1: Yeah, he's pitching tonight. The Twins are losing 4-2. Cleveland got a clutch hit, two out hit to knock in a couple of runs. The Twins, Royce Lewis hit a home run to cut it to 4-2. But barring a ninth inning rally, they're down 4-2. And the Go kid, the Korean kid's in there pitching for the first time for the Twins in the ninth inning. And, you know, they take 2 out of 3, so be it. They got the Angels here this weekend. They need to take care of business and, you know, be right back in the swing of things for the All-Star break.
0: Yeah.
1: Oh, he just gave up a home run.
0: And there were some people on this radio station, on this very show, saying they were excited about the trade and thought the kid would be great. Why not? How stupid was that person?
1: They just launched one.
0: Yeah, who was that, by the way? Oh, wait.
1: I think that was the host. That was
2: Did me. You know he used to have a longer name back when he was in Korea?
0: Yeah.
2: And they shortened it when he came to the United States.
0: His name when he was great was Going Gone. Now it's just Go.
1: He just got a Brad Radke stiff neck looking at that one go over the right field.
0: Well, there's that.
2: Wasn't even close either.
0: Did he hit it out of the park?
2: It's in that right field area, you know, where you have kind of eight to ten rows. Yeah, it went onto the plaza.
0: So it's not bouncing on First Avenue right now.
1: It might be there by now.
0: Yeah. Wow. Incredible. You know what? You're another day closer to recovery, Mark. That's all I know. I know last night you said it was your worst night, but it's got to get better. There was a song there was a song by the Beatles from the Sergeant Pepper album called it was called Getting Better. And the line was, I have to admit it's getting better. It's getting better all the time. And then right at that point in the background, John Lennon would go, it can't get much worse. So
1: feel the same way.
0: Right. It can't get much worse than it is now. So it has to be getting better. So we wish you
1: I appreciate
0: best.
1: This has been a nice diversion for me. Being able to stir it up with you and Antenna the last 3 days. And I'll be back next week. I probably won't be driving again for another week or so.
0: But do you think you'll be in studio, though?
1: No, probably not.
0: What if we send a car for you?
1: Well, if you want to, go ahead. I mean, I'm sure Abbott would love that. Send an Uber for me. That'd be fine.
0: We might send a car for you. We'll discuss
1: it. All right, I'll be waiting for the phone to ring.
0: We'll see if we can find some tactical, as we like to call it here at the Fan.
1: That's right. All right, have a great weekend, you guys.
0: Yeah, you too. Thanks, Mark. Appreciate that. That's the legendary Mark Rosen. Tenden B, thanks for having me.
2: Hey, great job.
0: By the way, thanks. You too.
2: You're welcome.
0: Who is... program password tomorrow.
2: Big one tomorrow. Deuce.
0: What?
2: And Caleb Truex.
0: No! Deuce didn't even tell me. When did this happen?
2: And your teammates.
0: Oh. Wait.
2: Well, there's that.
3: Okay.
0: I guess that's
3: good. I like it. Yeah. What do you think of that?
0: Well. think I'm in some trouble. But we'll talk to you tomorrow at 12 noon. Little B at 1 o'clock. A big ticket, JG, there next year on The Fan.
3: And good night, folks. And good night, Mrs. Calabash. Wherever you are.
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14: 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Caitlin Chen added 16. Kayla Thornton had 15 points, 9 rebounds. Isabel Harrison led the way for Toronto in the loss with 24 points and 8 boards. 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
22: Hey, what's happening?
23: Brother, what's up?
22: This is a big party, man.
23: Yeah, brother, like, stop.

0: die.
1: I think anyone who puckers up their lips and presses it against their boss's buttocks and then smooches is an ass kisser.
2: I seem to be inept at everything except my work. I'm good at my work. So I confine myself to that. All I want out of life is a 30 share and a 20 rating.
3: The man's enlarged my mind, yeah. He's a poet, warrior in the classic sense. I'm a little man. He's a great man.
4: Think of it as colors. There's black and there's white. And in between is mostly gray. That's us. Now, gray is a tough color because it's not as simple as black and white. And for the media, certainly not as interesting. But it's who we are.

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0: 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We welcome you back to a Thursday production of the Afternoon Aardvark on a pretty pleasant, little less moist Thursday afternoon here in the Twin Cities of Minneapolis and St. Paul. My name is Dan Barrero, the host of the program. Guardsy produces. He'll be here till just after the top 5 at 5 today. And we are delighted you are along for today's ride. We have one outstanding in-studio guest. Former St. Cloud Police Chief Blair Anderson is going to join us after the top 5 at 5. We will keep him through the rest of the 5 or maybe even into the 6 o'clock hour. There's a lot to get caught up on with the chief. And it's Dr. Dan's Inbox Day. I figured to give it a little time to breathe and to get folks, give folks one last chance to get in on the fun. We'll schedule that for 4:30-ish.
2: Love it.
0: JG at KFAN.com if you would like to participate and contribute, as so many of you now do. I certainly hope to hear from the Deadhead community, Grateful Dead, maybe a Jay Garcia. That would be a good idea. But among others, it's once again, I think, fertile farmland right now when it comes to the inbox. So fire away, JG at KFAN.com. Bradshaw and Brian, KFAN text line. Just wrapped up today a new TV commercial for Bradshaw and Brian, with Mike Bryant of Bradshaw and Brian.
2: Is that right?
0: He continues to be a terrific supporter of this program, and not just this program, but Enough Said via Fox 9.
2: Big time.
0: Now, I am a little worried about Enough Said right now.
2: Is that right?
0: I got an unusually terse voicemail from Lori Fisher today.
2: Who's that?
0: Well, she used to be executive producer of the program.
2: Yeah.
0: Enough Said. But I'm worried. Do you think it's possible? I haven't called her back yet. But is it possible it's the call we've been dreading forever, that she might be saying, well, we'll allow you to do a couple of farewell shows?
2: Sure.
0: But don't count on us continuing Enough Said into the fall.
2: Well, here's my...
0: Is there any, or do you know something I don't?
2: No, I don't. My response would be, how would Lori know? She's never there. She has no idea what's going on with Enough Said.
0: Wow. And she's off again tomorrow.
2: Yes. Right? She's off 2 more weeks, I think.
0: Yeah, I think you're right. Yeah, that's true.
2: I did get a text from her from their town ball stop a couple of days ago because she ran into an old friend of mine.
0: Okay.
2: Lori loves running into our friends.
0: Certainly does.
2: And then sending us selfies with those friends. she's out more than we are at different things, at different events. Well,
0: more than me, for sure.
2: Yeah.
0: You, I think, are a social butterfly compared to me. But nevertheless, that's very, very possible.
2: So I don't know. Let me know what she says when you call her back.
0: I might even call her back during a break.
2: Yeah.
0: Because I'm very, very curious to find out what exactly that might be all about. Are you familiar with Parisi Pontiac? That's... How do we shorthand that for people who don't understand what we mean when we say there goes the Parisi Pontiac account? How do we explain it?
2: Well, it all started with Maurer Chev.
0: Yes, correct.
2: That's how it started, where you criticize somebody and you're going to lose the sponsorship.
0: That's true.
2: You're going to lose the advertising dollars.
0: And you were the culprit, weren't you?
2: I was.
0: Yeah.
2: I was what was once Hubert's. In Target Center, it was once Naismith's.
0: Yeah,
2: now it's, I think, the Backcourt Club.
0: That's true.
2: When Maurer Chev was a sponsor.
0: So that became a shorthand for you blew a deal for us,
2: right,
0: for the station,
2: right,
0: or something like that.
2: Suter Subaru.
0: Here's my question. Do we have, as of earlier today, another example of there goes the Parisi Pontiac account that nobody is talking about?
2: I'm curious. What do we got?
0: Well, I need clarification because I was half listening. And I have to admit, I want this to be what I want it to be, but I'm not 100% sure that it is what I want it to be. The only way, I think, to find out is to vet it, because our audience is vast, and they listen many of them listen all day. So they
2: very intently
0: have heard this. Now, hottest team in baseball, notwithstanding today's game?
2: Right.
0: Your Minnesota Twins, correct?
2: Yeah.
0: Did I read that... Well, we lost this series with this loss, right? Was it a 3-game series?
2: No.
0: Oh, no.
2: Yeah, we'd won the last two.
0: We won the last two.
2: Yeah,
0: okay.
2: So we won the series. So we were going for the sweep today.
0: I think we've won 7 of the last 8 series.
2: Yeah.
0: We're hot, right? We're back in the playoff chase. Nobody can stop us other than our own fans, who I think the attendance yesterday was like announced at 14,000.
2: Not very good.
0: More on that later.
2: We've got the greatest innovative broadcast idea ever
0: with the players. We're going to get to that. We're going to get to that.
2: Yeah. Oh, boy.
0: Let's just say there might be a disagreement on
2: Interesting.
0: That.
2: Okay.
0: Yeah. In any case.
2: But anyway, everybody, the vibes are high right now.
0: The vibes are high. So what happens is when vibes are high and there's a day game, what PA occasionally likes to do is he calls your guy, Dustin Moore.
2: Yes,
0: right?
2: Yes.
0: And the bit is then Moore's kind of walking around the clubhouse, and then he'll hand the phone. PA will say, could you hand the phone to Kent Herbeck?
2: Yep.
0: And Morse might do that, or to Denard Span, or to Steve Lombardozzi, whoever. Okay? So today, I'm listening at this point, and Dustin says, do you want to talk to Tom? And I'm thinking, does he mean Tom Pollard?
2: Wow.
0: And that's exactly who he meant.
2: Wow.
0: So Tom Pollard gets on the line.
2: Yeah.
0: And they do some small talk, some basic stuff.
2: Yep.
0: And there was some kind of, again, related to the broadcast, some kind of a bit where they were handing out $20 bills or something. Do you know the backstory on that?
2: Yeah, kind of, because Tom was in the crowd with Dustin.
0: Yes.
2: I saw Audra out there, and I think Denard was out there, too.
0: That's correct.
2: Yeah, I don't know all of it because I wasn't watching. But yes, he was giving money out,
0: He's giving money out. So PA, as I remember it, now again, I was half listening. So I'll take help from the audience on this. Or even from PA, if he's listening, he can text. I thought he made a crack like, well, you know, you're Tom Pollard. You know, maybe even more effective had been a $100 bill or something like that.
2: Ooh.
0: Now, he claims he was not trying to pick from the low-hanging fruit at all. He was not attempting to be snarky, but the conversation ended after that almost immediately. Tom Pollard hands the phone back.
2: Oh, no, he Kelvin Sampsoned it?
0: So, yeah.
2: Basically hung up?
0: So what I'm trying to figure out is, was there bad blood created?
2: Wow.
0: Between, well, more bad blood created between this station and the Minnesota Twins on the basis of our purveyor of positivity, Paul Allen, who he's claiming unwittingly was just talking to talk. It wasn't like meant to be a larger statement, although I would submit to PA, it's a brilliant diss.
2: Yeah.
0: Even if you don't intend it and you feel like it's unfair because the guy's just picking up the phone.
2: Yeah, the truth is on PA's side on this one. I would say the truth is the defense.
0: Absolutely.
2: Well, now you add it to the list with PA. I mean, he had Mike Zimmer mad at him. Remember in the Mark Craig story at the end?
0: I don't remember that.
2: Zimmer was mad at him.
0: Oh, that's right.
2: Zimmer was mad at everybody.
0: Yeah, I was going to say.
2: Which I said, I mean, if PA's the guy, I think that says more about you than it says about him. But I did not hear that, and I am getting a lot of texts from people.
0: Is it confirmation?
2: Well, let me see here.
0: See what you got. And I'm trying to get into the hip cricket thing right now. Come on, hip cricket. Let's go.
2: No, there's actually people like you that hope it's true.
0: Oh,
2: are the texts that I'm getting right now. No, they don't necessarily know. That is funny.
0: Well, because PA was sheepish after the fact and said, that's not what I'm trying to do here.
2: Well, that's not how he rolls either, as we know.
0: It generally isn't. Yeah. But I would say, in this case, too bad, because it's frankly what any poll ad deserves. I mean, if you want to change it, change it. That's what I would say. And by the way, maybe he'll prove that at the All-Star break if we're still in it this year, and we will become, wait for it, buyers. Are you holding your breath?
2: I've got one eye open. I'm curious.
0: Are you?
2: We've only got like 3 weeks until the deadline, so they really only have to hang in for a while. And if the vibes stay this high, why not give it a shot?
0: Well, here's the thing. He's a little bit boxed in.
2: Yes.
0: Because if he doesn't do it now, here's what I fear. I fear they're going to sell something as an example of going for it or adding, and it's going to be relatively modest is what it's going to be if we're being really honest about things. And, you know, I worry that the ball guys might excuse them or say, well, you know, that's sneaky. That might be a sneaky good move. What big move could they possibly do? That kind of thing.
2: And in relation to what they did last year at the trade deadline, everything will look like an ad. So they'll canvas it by saying, well, last year we sold everything. This year we added guys, even if it's not massive.
0: I got a bunch of texts so far saying that what they heard was that Tom had a meeting, was on his way into the meeting. Other people were joining that meeting. That's why he had to leave, that he didn't take offense.
2: Yeah, but he's the owner of the team. The meeting starts when he starts.
0: That's what I think,
2: right?
0: Too.
2: He can be late to his own meeting.
0: Yeah. And now people are confirming that I am right. I did read right what PA said. Said exactly what you said. Said to Tom, maybe you should have handed out $100 bills instead of 20 since the cameras are on you. Which is, again,
2: that's nothing.
0: That's the best diss in real time that you could possibly give, even if you don't intend it. Isn't it? I think it's brilliant. Tom, how about hundreds? Oh, it's just too good. It's just too good. But I hope it doesn't destroy Parisi Pontiac deal. Because we may have been close to a deal to put Twins games on, and now
2: right.
0: PA ruined it.
2: Yeah.
0: Think about it. The purveyor of positivity.
2: We've been close 7 times in the 20 years that I've worked here, and this could have been the one.
0: You think this was the one?
2: This could have been the one.
0: Yeah.
2: Yep.
0: What are they on now, year to year? I don't even know what they're on. I don't know that there have been so many hits and misses. Starts and stops.
2: Yeah.
0: I'm not sure that we would be in on it again, right? Because it takes two to tango. So I don't know. Would we even want? But here's what my guess is. You never know, because if we decide, any company decides, well, it's something we feel like we can make some money off of.
2: For sure.
0: Then who's to say that we won't? But as you mentioned, there have been so many false starts.
2: Yep.
0: In this relationship, so many times where it was done, right? Basically a done deal.
2: Yeah.
0: Until it wasn't a done deal. So,
2: going back as far as
0: so good.
2: I remember having conversations with an old boss in the smoking room here on the fifth floor.
0: Right.
2: That tells you how long this has been going on. We had a smoking room back then.
0: Yeah. I will tell you that the abruptness, I'm not buying that it was just for a meeting. I might buy that that's the reason he gave. I mean, this is a sensitive guy. Remember the incident behind home plate?
2: Yeah, the classness.
0: So this is a guy who's got his radar up, whether someone's intending to do the money cheap shot or not. He's got the red ass about this stuff. So, I don't know. Maybe at some point we can actually play the exchange. Is that possible to do?
2: Of course.
0: Yeah, I wouldn't mind that at some point. No hurry. Now, I know you got to get out of here eventually.
2: What time was that about?
0: This would have been... God, that's a good question. I had to get in here early to do the TV commercial, so I betcha this has to be, I want to say 11-ish.
2: All right.
0: A little before 11,
2: all right.
0: I think.
2: We'll
0: I want to say between
2: digging.
0: 10:45 and 11 is when this took place. And it was, it was entertaining. Very, very entertaining. Polad giving the 20s was caught on camera. Well, let's just go along. We've already blown past the first break, so let's just go to 27 as it is. So here's what's interesting. I'm also listening, and PA is raving about the avant-garde, almost Grateful Dead-like, all bets are off, no structure needed in the broadcast of the game on TV.
2: Yeah.
0: We're just putting a bunch of ex-players out there, and we're just letting them go.
2: Yep.
0: Right?
2: Yep.
0: He loved it. A lot of people are raving about it. Common brought it up to me during the relay, the baton exchange, and said he didn't like it. And I said, it's funny you say that, because when I flip back two or three times, I was, first of all, confused by it, and then I kind of figured it out. Okay, the inmates are running the asylum, basically. It's that we have no... play-by-play. We have no Corey Provis tonight, basically. It's what it sounded like, right? I didn't like it at all. I don't mind humor. I don't mind an avant-garde broadcast. I don't even mind a broadcast that doesn't pay all that much attention to the game. But I got to have some structure. And so I thought, it did nothing for me. Now, did you like it?
2: I like it. I will be honest. I haven't been watching every single second of it. I've enjoyed the clips that I've seen on social media. I like, because there's 162 games, right? I don't mind trying something different. And usually it revolves around Provis has a vacation or something with his family that's built into his deal. So rather than maybe bring somebody else in for each of those occasions, they try things differently. I don't mind trying stuff. I don't mind throwing it out there. I kind of like old teammates chopping it up for a little bit. It's kind of like when Louis and Tom Reed are here, or Phil Esposito. It's kind of like that. And there's a game in the background. So I don't mind it as much. I kind of like it as a departure from the usual 162.
0: It was too out of control for me.
2: Well, they definitely get their rhythm by like the third game of, and they probably get emboldened that people are liking the wacky stuff, and they probably go over a little bit.
0: That's true. Well, yeah, because I'm sure there's people there who say, this is the greatest. This is great. This is the greatest of all time. And the irony of it is, if you are if you remain a Twins fan who's paying attention, the irony of it is, it feels like there was something at stake last night. So to me, given the circumstance of their hot streak and the position they put themselves in again, to me, that makes it even less appealing than if, well, they're 30 games out already. We know the season's over. We're going to be selling off, not buying anything. What the hell's the difference? What difference does it make at this point? Interesting. This is Greg in Lakeville. So the Pollads should have held up a meeting that you know nothing about for a stupid sports guy who all of a sudden is on the bandwagon because he can't talk Vikings 24/7. If I were Pollad, I would have told him to pound sand also. Oh, tough.
2: Wow.
0: Tough guy, huh? Okay, fine. That's
2: Vladdy Divots.
0: I don't even know what to say to that. Where else did this go? Oh, there was another couple more. I think the Twins are technically in the iHeart family down the dial on 102.9. Is that one of our frequencies? You know 102.9?
2: Yeah.
0: Is that us? I don't even know.
2: Yeah, that's K102, isn't it? Or are they 102.1?
0: I thought they were 102.1.
2: Yeah, they're 102.1, K102.
0: Maybe he's just confused. Wouldn't be the first time.
2: I'm trying to find poll ad for you here. I've got a couple of options, so it's going to take a minute.
0: Oh, okay, that's fine. That's no problem. I mean, and it can be later. I didn't mean it had to necessarily be this minute. Let me find the other thing. Here's what's interesting is when it comes to talk radio, you can go two ways. When a player comes out of nowhere and becomes a hero on the basis of, let's say, a game-winning hit, a la Alan Roden last night.
2: Yeah.
0: You can pretend that you're a ball guy and that you know all about who Alan Roden is. Or when I think also the phone might have been handed to him, or that was going to be another possibility, both Nordo and PA admitted that they were Googling the name as it was being raised to them. And I actually think the latter is better because it's more honest.
2: Yes.
0: And Alan Roden, now, I think that's the guy we got in the Varlin deal.
2: Yes.
0: But beyond that, I didn't know much about him at all. I didn't know that he's been injured. I don't know he's been battling injuries and a number of different things. That's sort of the position that the Twins are in right now, I think, unless you're a hardcore ball guy. If you're Kleeman, obviously, you know everything about him.
2: Right.
0: You probably are ready to write his life story.
2: Yep.
0: But that was another, I thought, funny moment from the bit today is the name is brought up to them and they're going, Alan Roden. Let's Google that and let's Google the name. I loved it. I loved it for the honesty.
2: That's like Radio Row when you're out there. And you're, hey, you want to talk to so-and-so?
0: Who the hell is
2: and
0: that?
2: There you got to do it you live, face-to-face. You're like, sure.
0: Let me think about that a little bit. Oh, yeah, I remember that. Yeah,
2: that'd be fine. We'll do that, coach from Southern Utah. No problem. We'll put him on.
0: That's the reason why Zimmer and PA got a horse divorce. Is that true?
2: I don't know if they got a horse divorce.
0: Horses?
2: Yeah, but that was, I don't know if they got a horse divorce because of that, but it was brought up. Zimmer mentioned how he was down with, he apparently thought PA was critical of something and was like, I mean, we were friends. We had horses together. That's why you've always told me, never buy a horse with a coach you cover. It can only end one way.
0: Somebody's asking whether we're going to have a Twins apology segment on the basis of, you know, the fact that they've kind of gotten hot again, notwithstanding today's game. I don't know. I don't feel like My position remains unchanged. I can't pretend that their record isn't better for the last 6 weeks than I thought it would be, and that they're not in a better position than they were. I think offensively, I think they've scored more runs than any team in the American League this year. So facts do matter, but I think the crowd, I don't know what the attendance was today, what the announced attendance was today. Last night it was 14,000 and change. It was muggy.
2: Yeah.
0: And it was a little rainy.
2: But it's July,
0: but
2: man.
0: But it's July.
2: And the team's school's playing better.
0: Out and the team's playing better.
2: You just beat the Yankees.
0: And I'm saying that's all that the poll ads still need to know is people are dug in. Now, will it reach a point if they stay in it and even end up in a strong position for the wild card that they cave? I'm not sure. But I can't say, even though, again, it's almost mid-July. It's July 9th. I can't blame people for saying, no, I'm trying to be, the way I would look at it is, it's hard for me to take, what I've been told by a couple of texters is, you're doing a disservice to the players who, whatever the limitations that they've had to face, have done relatively well with it. And I get the message, but my comeback would be that you should still be mad at ownership for doing the disservice. Because if there's disservice, then it's they are in effect or have ignored the progress that this team seemingly has made on the field by giving them more material with which to work. Now, maybe we'll blow it wide open at the All-Star break and make three major moves. I wouldn't count on it, boys and girls.
2: We've got room to add.
0: Maybe we will.
2: Right.
0: Not sure. But I've said before, it's been my mantra for a while. If the team and ownership doesn't take this operation seriously enough to do something with it, then I'm out. I shouldn't even say I'm out. I'm less invested than I'm going to be in any other team, even if the team itself seems to be sort of playing above what it should be playing on the basis of talent and injuries, et cetera. Let's see. I would rather listen to Common chewing his damn lunch on air than a Twins broadcast. Wow.
2: Well, come on.
0: That's vicious.
2: Yeah, that's...
0: That's really
2: I think that's a little low.
0: I think what people are suggesting is like you can get the broadcasts via the iHeart app, radio app. Because you can get other stations that aren't part of our family through the app. Did you know that?
2: I did know something of that. I've never done it.
0: I have.
2: Yeah.
0: We have that. That's how big iHeart is.
2: Yeah. Everybody wants a piece of it.
0: Because
2: it's a free app and it's easy to use.
0: There's no doubt about it.
2: And you can make it like an old school radio with the presets, which I would recommend you doing.
0: 218 guy, we are dug in. I'm not going back to Target Field until the team is sold. Used to go to 15 to 20 games per year after work. That is from, not surprisingly, sell the team guy. All right, bottom of the hour break. Eventually, we might have a little bit of the sound of PA blowing the Parisi Pontiac deal this morning in the figurative sense, not the literal sense. And we'll prepare for much more when we return here in The Fan.
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6: Did I see you like slide him a 20 or something? Did you lose a bet to Trevor Plouffe or something like that?
7: Swear to God, it happened completely organically. I went to say hi to Trevor. Mm-hmm. On the way, I heard that he was handing out 20s.
6: Ooh.
7: And he had commented that I need to reimburse him. So in going to say hi to him, I handed him a couple of 20s and said, hey, I'm reimbursing you.
6: Amen.
7: Lo and behold, I was on camera.
6: Oh, so you didn't know that was on camera?
7: I did not know I was on camera. Well, next thing you know, we've got people lining up for 20s from both of us.
6: Well, of course, I mean, you know, if you'd known it was on camera, you probably would have given him 100. It's better for the image, right? Hey, my man.
7: Okay, this has been fun.
6: Yep, nice chatting with you. Yep, I got. Okay. I probably got to go too, Tom. So, yeah, probably. Okay, anyway, can you give the phone back to Dustin?
8: Oh, it's even better when I heard it the second time, because now I'm actually listening 100% rather than getting ready. That's no meeting. Come on, man. He's annoyed.
9: And with that, I need to go. I do appreciate your call, though. Thank you so much.
8: Our Pontiac deal is squashed.
10: It's over?
8: And I don't think it matters that after the fact, P.E. is like, well, I hope he doesn't think I was doing the low-hanging fruit thing, being snarky. You know?
10: He gave him the fake reporter laugh, though, Tom Pollad did.
8: He did. It sounded very much like a Kessler laugh. It was that fake.
10: Yeah.
8: Yeah.
10: Right.
8: God, that's so good. So that was earlier today, if you're just joining us. I had mentioned that I thought P.A. had unwittingly annoyed the latest Pollad, who's in charge of the Minnesota Twins. And I think that might well confirm it. No matter what P.A.'s intentions were, it's just perfect with the backdrop that exists here, is it not? Been better for the image if you dropped 100 on it, don't you think? Yeah. Do you think?
10: I love it.
8: Do billionaires, do they even carry 20s around? Or do they carry hundreds?
10: Well, they must.

0: carry. I mean, Paul had carried 20s. I can't speak for all billionaires, but he must have carried. He had at least one 20 because he had to give it to Plouffe.
1: Well, he said he gave him a couple.
0: Oh, yeah.
1: He gave him two 20s. So I guess he, yeah, you're right. He must. I'm just assuming you don't even mess with 20s if you're a billionaire. You just say, here, you know, it's just the lowest denominator. If you're going to work in cash at all.
0: Right.
1: My assumption is the lowest denomination you're going to work with is hundreds.
0: But does any of it matter to them? You know what I mean?
1: That's like, true.
0: They probably don't even know what bills are.
1: Yeah.
0: It's just, yeah, just take the, whatever cash I have and it's all meaningless. Yeah. All petty cash is meaningless. Yeah,
1: that's very true. What does this mean? This is Charlie. Haven't we suffered enough this summer with all the soccer broadcasts? Now you're talking about broadcasting the Twins? Mercy. That's from Charlie.
0: Man.
1: So he's anti-soccer.
0: He hates the beautiful game.
1: Hates the beautiful game. We got a game that's already started. What channel are we on?
0: Probably
1: Fox. Is
0: this
1: on Fox? Regular Fox?
0: I would think they're all on Fox now.
1: We got more sound you have of our guy, KOC with Dan Patrick, that's getting a lot of attention. We're going to get to that later. I sent you a conversation involving LaMelo Ball and at least one, maybe two of his brothers.
0: Okay.
1: Which I think has already been cleaned up, but we'll save that for a little bit later. You could do me a favor now and hit the, as soon as you can find it, the bumper to bumper seal of approval. I do want to get to that.
2: It's the bumper to bumper seal of approval.
1: And in this case, it is, God, I thought I had saved it, but oh, here it is. No, that's Jaden McDaniels. We'll get to that story a little bit later. You know, maybe I did not save it. But I'll give you the short version of it, and then I'll try to find the exact quotes. So Candace Parker, is she still on national broadcast when it comes to, I know NBA, WNBA too?
0: I don't know the latter.
1: I don't know where she is in that pecking order, but we've seen her on some NBA stuff, correct?
0: Yes, a lot. Does some college stuff.
1: And she has weighed in. I think we talked about this late last week, that for the WNBA All-Star Game, the players in the vote, in their voting, had Caitlin Clark 11th among guards, which is, of course, preposterous. And she noticed. And she basically said, what are we doing? What are we doing? She even mentioned, she said, there were players, rivals I played against, that, including Taurasi, who I didn't like. But you got to rise above that a little bit if the voting is going to have any integrity, correct? I'm just glad she's weighed in on it because this has become a new debate. One of the ESPN alleged expert analysts is basically disagreeing with rejecting the notion that any of that has anything to do with envy and jealousy. That this is what any with it and wow new thing that's highly touted coming into any league always has to deal with, being constantly tested. And I'm here to tell you, that's a lie. Tested, yes, on the court, challenged on the court, but generally speaking, most of the time, there's been a grudging understanding that, well, this player's good. That's part of it can't be denied. I might not like all the steam. I might be annoyed by all the steam, but I can't deny it. So I give her credit for opening up a little bit on the subject and basically calling out. She didn't name names because I don't know that she knows who voted what, but right. Basically calling out the whole deal. Did you find the story? It was in the New York Post. I thought I had saved it. I can't.
0: Well, you want to hear it?
1: My printer is not working again. I can't get anything printed. Yeah, it's a long story. Nobody cares about it. But yeah, if you got audio on it, even better.
0: Let's listen. And if one of these players, she was with Aaliyah Boston.
1: That was the podcast. You're exactly right.
0: Obviously, Clark's teammate here. So if they're swearing, I'll dump it and the stream will get something fun. Why not? Let's roll the dice. Right. It's July 9th.
1: Yeah.
3: It's also kind of crazy. Like, I wholeheartedly believe that there needs to be some rules with the WNBA players because this is getting out of hand. Caitlin Clark voted 11th best guard by WNBA players. That's crazy. Kelsey Plum finished 12th in player rank, but she be percolating all over your defense. You be chasing her downhill on screen.
4: No, it's unserious work.
3: It's kind of crazy. Like, I wholeheartedly believe, I think people need to look at themselves in the mirror and realize, like, man, you got some insecurities if you sitting down and putting Caitlin Clark as the 11th best guard.
1: That's perfect. Well played. I'm glad you found it.
3: Y'all need to go to a therapist and figure out what childhood issues you have. Because if
1: very well said, because she wasn't necessarily ranting. She's just almost matter-of-factly saying, this is absurd.
0: Yeah, right.
1: And she's got, you know, again, it helps when it's people with credibility in this business. Say, what are we doing here? So, the hard part is you can't legislate. There can't be, she talked about rules. Well, there can't really be, you can't.
0: Can't have voting rules.
1: No, you really can't. People have to vote for it, but it is telling, and it's why the idiots who continue to cling to the notion that there was the envy and jealousy have nothing to do with this, they're just making it up because they're tired of the discussion. I'm tired of the discussion. I think you're tired of the discussion. Everybody's tired of the discussion, and it does run the risk of then being, as we talked about, too much protection when it comes to Caitlin Clark, where people overreact to stuff that really is not that big of a deal or might involve any other player. That's sort of the business. Unfortunately, that's the position and the condition that we're in at this time. Now, somebody said, and we probably would have to like turn the sound way up. Did you hear the part where Morse handed Tom Pollard, his phone and said, it's Paul on from KFAN. You could hear Tom in the background saying, I'm going to kill you to Morse.
0: No.
1: Did he say that?
0: I don't know. I didn't hear that part.
1: I don't think I heard it.
0: I just went to the end.
1: Yeah.
0: I'll listen during the next break. That'd be tough. Dustin's worked there a long time. That'd be tough.
1: I think Dustin's
0: my guy.
1: Too established. Yeah, I don't.
0: Dustin is phenomenal.
1: He's outstanding. He's got a great big title. He's got too big a title now.
0: He's huge.
1: They can't do anything to him, I wouldn't think, at this point. But what do I know?
0: Well, he owns the team. That's the problem.
1: He does?
0: Yeah. Tom does.
1: Yeah, that's true.
0: Yeah, the Poleds do. They can do whatever they want.
1: Yeah, they can. That's a scary thing. They can do pretty much anything they want.
0: But Morse could be in that, like, and they have a couple people like this.
1: Well, here's the problem with, not the problem, is he's good on the radio himself.
0: Oh, yeah.
1: He could, you know me, I've tended to, like, I don't want media relations people on the air. I love them. I respect the job they do. It's harder and harder all the time. But it's behind the scenes kind of a thing. He's so smooth and
0: he's slick.
1: He's a good guest. He's good just sort of playing that role.
0: He is.
1: Very effective.
0: They have him do TV stuff every once in a while.
1: Yeah, no, he is. He's very good. Because he's not even done videos over time, right?
0: Yes.
1: Where it's almost like he has become an asset in a way that generally media relations guys and gals can't be or are not likely to be, because it's almost like he's got that media sensibility to him.
0: He's a smart dude.
1: Yeah, he really is. There's no question about that.
0: He's got a few years left to be like Munich-y level with the Wolves, where it's like no matter what happens, you got to leave him in
1: bulletproof
0: place.
1: Can't mess with him?
0: Should be. Well, in my opinion, should be.
1: Yeah, a couple other people said they heard it.
0: Oh, that's great.
1: Now,
0: I got to find that.
1: That can be a bit.
0: Of course.
1: I'm just playing.
0: Yeah, of course.
1: Or it could mean... Well, let's put it this way. If we find out Dustin's has been suspended for like 2 weeks,
0: we don't hear from him for
1: a while.
0: I think
1: we know it might have something to do with this entire episode. Because I don't think they have the cojones to get rid of him. He's too valuable. But, you know, maybe some kind of a message being sent.
0: Right.
1: Like he's disappears for a road trip or something.
0: Right. Man.
1: I think you can rule any of those.
0: Well, so. Now something else to follow.
1: That's for
0: something
1: sure.
0: Else to follow with the club.
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0: that. So that's that Izzy's calling back to what Kessler said regarding Kiss. And then there was another development today. It'll come to me in a minute related to the Grateful Dead controversy. But, yeah, it was classic Kessie where he's in it, and then, I didn't really say that.
1: Right.
0: Somebody calls him on it.
1: Mm-hmm.
0: And then he backs off because he's worried about his Q score. When you're in TV, that's what you always worry about.
1: And he's not even in TV anymore.
0: That's the thing.
1: That's what's weird.
0: It's very, very
1: strange. I don't know why he's obsessed with his image. He doesn't need to be.
0: Dr. Dan's inbox right around the corner.
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4: Fan forecast.
5: Clear at 65 overnight, mostly sunny tomorrow with a high of 87.
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2: Fan on Demand starts now. It's Brett Blakemore here for FOD. Thank you to Kinetico, as always. We've got some football talk coming up later, but we've got some baseball talk coming up now. The manager of your Minnesota Twins, Derek Shelton, joined PA this morning, 9 to noon.
3: Good morning, Mr. Manager. And what'd you think about the win?
4: Good morning. I mean, it took me a while to get back on. You told me this winter I was going to be able to come on, and I had to wait till almost July to get back on. So it's killing me a little bit, but it's good to hear your voice. Yeah, I mean, good victory for us last night. Roden coming through with a big hit late to be able to get us a victory.
3: Well, I mean, since you went down that road, you know, we are in the endorsement business, so I'm sure we can find. I mean, if you want to come on weekly after the All-Star break, we're not going to say no. And if you'd like us to try to find a Woodford Reserve, like endorsement or something like that, I'm sure we probably could make that happen.
4: Well, I'm saying if there's an endorsement to be found, I'm sure we could have a conversation about it. Or
3: we can say, truthfully, in 9 to noon fashion, we waited for you to win 7 of the last 8 series and then get right next to the All-Star break when it's all chill and everything to call you. I mean, that's not bad timing, right?
4: No, I'll take it. It's just good to talk to you.
3: With Alan Roden, for those who maybe didn't know much about him, what has this young man been through to get the chance to join the big club and win a game like last night?
4: Well, I think a lot. I mean, he's a kid we acquired last year in a trade from Toronto, came to the big leagues and ended up getting hurt, spent all winter working out here in the Twin Cities, came into camp, got really kind of caught in a numbers game a little bit with the number of outfielders we have, went to St. Paul, got hurt again, and then, you know, was able to work his way back, was playing really well in St. Paul, and then, you know, one of those times it's just a situation of you need something else to happen. And we had some other injuries and he got the call up. But I think that it's a testament to number one, to Roden, with as much as he's kind of battled through this year or over the last year. And then as importantly, the kind of mentality of this club where it really doesn't matter who it is, but people are stepping up every night.
3: Well, they're, you know, depending on how your right-hand man, Dustin Morse, is feeling this morning, there's an outside chance an hour, 10 minutes from now, Mr. Roden will be joining the 9 to noon radio show. And if he does, with one of those sneaky clubhouse calls we make days you have matinees, one of the questions that I want to ask him is, when you're in St. Paul and you're tearing it up like he was, I mean, how do you avoid just like looking at your phone, waiting for your agent to call or text to get that call to the bigs? Because it could provide a distraction. That just has to be a difficult life, right?
4: Yeah, it's very challenging. And I think, you know, one of the beautiful things about the Twin Cities is the fact that St. Paul is right across the river and we're able to have very quick access to our AAA players. The secondary component to that is if you're playing well in AAA, you're right across the river and you're wondering, when am I going to get my call? Sometimes, and I think, as you know, and I've probably highlighted on your show, our offense has been really good this year. And I mean, leading the American League in runs scored. Sometimes it takes an opportunity, you know, even though you're playing well, there's people that are playing, you know, the position you're playing, or there's other situations and you don't get that opportunity. And this situation with Buck going on the IL, Alan was able to get the opportunity and came through for us last night. But it is, to your point, probably one of the most challenging aspects of being a AAA player.
3: Well, with that offense, that I mean.

0: mean, it has been fantastic, specifically the last couple of months. Cody Clemens has had a fair amount to do with it. Now, early in the game, Cody missed a home run by a few inches. He ends up 3-for-4. It was Clemens' fifth multi-hit game the last seven, and he's hitting .400 this month. What's clicking so well with Cody Clemens?
1: Well, I think there's a couple components. Number one, it's just opportunity. I mean, he's another kid that we acquired last year, got the opportunity to play every day, hit 19 homers. But this year, it's just really good aggressive swings. I mean, the one thing about Cody that you love is he's just a true baseball player. He's played first, second, right, left, center field, you know, can play all over the diamond, does not change his approach at the plate. And he's just one of those guys that, you know, was in an organization or has been in organizations where they didn't have at bats for him. And sometimes it just is the opportunity that comes into play, and he's really capitalizing on it.
0: Derek Shelton, manager for the Minnesota Twins. They've won this series against Cleveland. They get Gavin Williams today to try to achieve the sweep. Then the LA Angels are here this weekend, then the All-Star break. Now, you get Bailey Ober back today. That's nothing but good news. What are you looking for from him off the month and a half layoff?
1: Well, he's had a couple starts, a couple rehab starts. So today it will be a little bit of a shorter outing, just the fact we will continue to control the pitches as he works his way back. Just looking for him to go out and throw strikes. I mean, I think that's the most important thing. Working back into the major leagues, not wanting him to do too much. I think the one thing we know about Bailey is he has the ability to mix all of his pitches and use the changeup effectively to both sides. But today, just looking for him to go out and give us as many innings as he can, and then we'll build him up after the break.
0: And speaking of pitching, holy cow, Shelty, Taj Bradley gave you such a wonderful start Tuesday night. What a great way to start a series with something like that. Taj, what'd you think of Tuesday?
1: Yeah, I mean, he was electric on Tuesday. It's the best stuff we've seen out of him. The last three or four starts have just been really good. I really love the fact for Twins fans is we're kind of watching this kid grow up in front of us. I mean, he's only 24, 25 years old. The pitch mix just continues to get better. And, you know, if you look at his strikeouts per nine innings, it's in the top 10 in baseball. And with him and Joe Ryan, we're the only team to have two guys on that list. Mm. But the execution of all of his pitches, it just seems like he continues to get sharper and better every time out. And, you know, it's been fun to watch. And Tuesday night, man, it was really good.
0: And you, I mean, having this position, second time as a manager, you got a squad that's playing really well for you right now. You got Pablo Lopez walking around the dugout during games. You can't dwell, right? You can't look at Pablo and be like, you know, if we had Pablo, we had JoJo, we had Taj going like he's going now, and if we get Bailey up to speed, we take a lot of heat off this bullpen and probably would be even better. You just can't look at it that way, right?
1: No, there's no way. I mean, there's no reason, especially since we lost Pablo the first day of spring training. The way I look at Pablo Lopez is he's probably the most engaged player that on the injured reserve of anybody I've ever seen in all my time in the big leagues. Mm. The fact that he's in our clubhouse every day, he's in our dugout all game long, the attitude he has, his engagement, his ability to talk to young players. You know, can you sit and dream of like, damn, it'd be really nice to have him in the rotation. Yeah, you know, you can do that all day long. But I think the person that he is and what he provides to our young players every day is something that's really vital, and just appreciate, you know, how he goes about it.
0: Derek Shelton, manager of the Minnesota Twins, matinee today against Cleveland. There were several things I loved last night, Shelty, including how after Cleveland took the lead, you guys came back bottom seven and tied it at five. Now, a couple of their bullpen guys walked five guys that inning, including walking in both tying runs. So when guys are missing the mark like that, like they were, what's the read in the dugout? Do you tell your guys to take until somebody proves they can throw a strike?
1: Well, I think it's a situation depending on who the pitcher is. In last night's situation, yeah, we got into the situation where it was like we were going to make him throw strikes. I mean, he didn't throw a strike until he got to Cody. But our approach has been so consistent and so good that at times I don't even have to talk to our guys about that. They just stay, you know, with that kind of grinder mentality they've had throughout the year.
0: Now, as I mentioned earlier, Derek, you guys have won seven of your last eight series. Is winning a series at Yankee Stadium different with all the history and it being 4th of July weekend in New York City?
1: I think it is different because you have young players that are going in there sometimes for the first time or second time. And there is something different about going into, you know, one of the major markets, going into Boston, New York, Chicago, and being able to do that. I was just really pleased with the way we played, the way we were consistent the whole weekend. You know, we had to battle some weather a couple of the days, which is, you know, challenging. And then you're in there on a holiday weekend. So it's big and there's all eyes on you. And the fact that we were able to respond, and then, you know, secondarily, which I didn't know until after the series, you know, historically the Twins have not played well in New York. And to go in there and kind of mix that up a little bit was really good for our group.
0: Now, so it's almost 5 months that you've been with these guys since spring training. What are you noticing about the clubhouse demeanor after like walk-off wins or super tough losses? What's forming here with how they handle all circumstances?
1: Yeah, I love our culture. I mean, this group of kids, they really like to be around each other. And if you've heard any of them talk post-game, pre-game, good, bad, indifferent, a lot of them talk about how much fun they're having. And I know that sounds crazy because we're playing a game, but, you know, sometimes this becomes a business. And a lot of times it becomes a business. But with this group, they really enjoy being around each other. And I think one of the things that stands out to me, as you said, we won 7 of the last 8 series. The series that we didn't win was against the Dodgers. And we played 2 really good games and got beaten 1-run games. And after that sweep, I came out of my office and there were 7 or 8 guys after a night game sitting there eating together, having a beer. We were going into an off day. They ended up sitting there for a little while longer, playing some cards. What that tells me is they like being around each other, and they don't change whether it's, you know, a tough loss that night, a 4-3 loss to the defending world champions, or last night when there's a walk-off and we're going into a day game. They keep that same demeanor and the fact that they really just enjoy the fact that they're together. And I think that's a true testament to the leadership we have in our clubhouse and Buck and Josh Bell and Taylor Rogers. And then the young kids that have all come up together, they really enjoy the time they spend together.
0: That's fantastic. I love how you laid that out. So today, what are some keys to getting to Gavin Williams? He can be quite good, as you know, but you guys roughed him up a bit early May, and he's had some five and fly to him the last 6 starts.
1: Yeah, well, the biggest thing is we can't chase him. I mean, I think as you pointed out here, Paul, this stuff is really good. And, you know, Cleveland's pitchers historically they've had really good stuff. The big thing for us today is we cannot chase him off the plate. He wants us to go off the plate. He wants us to chase his breaking stuff, and we got to make sure that he comes on the plate. It's what we did in May to him and had success, and we need to replicate that today.
0: So that's, I mean, correct me if I'm wrong here, but I mean, that's a lot different than the guy last night, right? Who started with the sweepers and stuff, but he like throws 3 different fastballs. So you, mentally, you just got to change today, right?
1: Yeah, you just change your, I mean, it's day to day. And I think as we've talked about before, the whole point of baseball is the fact that the guy on the mound that day, the starter on the mound that day can dictate the entire game. And we got to make sure that we stay with our approach and we don't let him dictate, you know, how he goes about it.
0: Last one for you here, my brother. Thanks for the time. Glenn Perkins was on this radio show yesterday, and he said that these guys are running through walls for you. So what did you learn from your 6 years managing the Pirates that's helping you best connect with the players here?
1: Wow. Number one, I appreciate Perk saying that. That's very humbling coming from someone like him that's around our club every day. I think the thing I learned is, I think there's a couple things. Number one, you really have to over communicate. And I think in Pittsburgh, and we talked about it this winter when I was in studio with you, like, I think at the end of my time there, I didn't communicate as well as I would have liked. And I wasn't as clear. And then I think the second thing is when you do a job for the second time or you get older, maybe a little bit wiser, you realize some of the things that bothered you or you worried about, you just need to move on to the next thing and focus on the things that are important to you. And you know, it takes time to learn that, especially in this job, and I hope that I'm doing a better job of it, you know, the second time around.
0: All righty. The Angels sans Mike Trout are here this weekend, then the All-Star break. Other than maybe calmly sipping some Woodford Reserve and listening to Pearl Jam live on YouTube, what else do you have up your sleeve for some relaxation?
1: For the All-Star break?
0: Mm-hmm.
1: Well, I'm actually going to Philly. I was selected to be on the staff in Philly, so I will be in Philly watching the game, spending it with my wife and my two daughters, so that should be a lot of fun.
0: Well, that's going to be relaxing in its own right. All right, I'll call you in a couple of weeks to start the second half. Start the second half of the season. Thank you, Derek.
1: All right, thanks.
0: Yep. See you, bud. That's Derek Shelton, manager of the Minnesota Twins, winners of 7 of their last 8 series. That's fantastic.
2: 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Here's Ben Lieber with PA talking all things Vikings headed into training camp.
0: Ben Lieber, beloved at Nacho Lieber via X. Please follow him if you are so inclined. 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
3: We haven't gotten to that topic yet, no.
0: Nordo hit me with a where are the Vikings weak in the previous segment in Vikes Bites. Always a wonderfully nice, cheery topic for these hot summer days.
4: I always love that one.
0: And we started talking it out a little bit, and then we stopped because we knew we had you next, and we wanted to hear what you had to say. But like Andrew Van Ginkel and Dallas Turner, I mean, they have to stay healthy. They have to play, or do they not? I mean, Jazz Chambliss, Bo Richter, some other people behind them. But I mean, like the Van Ginkel-Dallas Turner-Edge duo, they got to play most of the games to help everything, right?
3: Yeah, and I think that's part of the reason why I think I'm in the boat with a lot of people thinking that they're going to add to that room.
0: Oh yeah,
3: at some point in time in training camp, what do we have?
0: I keep forgetting that that's a possibility, like Van Noy or Jadeveon Clowney, like people like that. Yeah,
3: there's going to be some guys. Certainly, I think once we get through training camp and we see what everything looks like, and of course you want to see how the youngsters on those positions, if they've kind of elevated from OTAs, mini camp, and now that the pads back on, if they look any different. But, you know, my concern from just an aesthetic standpoint, you know, I like Bo Richter. I think it's a great story. Is he a true number two outside rusher? In my opinion, no, I don't think he is. You know, I think that they have a look that they're going for. I think, you know, Jonathan Grenard certainly fits that look. You know, Van Ginkel fits the look. I think they're looking for longer, more linear outside rushers that got some bend to them.
0: Well, that's Clowney. I don't know if Clowney can bend at this stage of his career, but that's Jadeveon Clowney.
3: Yeah. Well, it's just, all I know is it's just not a Bo Richter type. And even Tyrion Ingram Dawkins, like, I think, you know, it sounds like he's going to make a little bit more of an outside position change. He seems to be a little thicker than I would maybe think that they're looking for, but he's got juice. I think that's the one thing that I'm excited about him is he's got a little bit more juice. He's got a little bit more arm length. Maybe not as linear and long, but I think he's proportionate. I think that he can be a disruptor. I just don't know if he's this kind of more of a bull rush, going to collapse the pocket type of guy. Maybe not as quite as much wiggle to his game, but I really like the path that he's on right now. And it seems like they really want to give him ample shots to get some snaps. But I think that probably, along with safety, is our weakest links.
0: Okay, so the Cincinnati rookie, Jake Golday, mm-hmm. Now he's listed as an inside linebacker. Probably will, if you know, I would expect him, if active, most if not all games, to contribute mostly on special teams at this part of the equation. You got Cashman, you got Eric Wilson, you got Pace. Van Ginkel in Dallas. But, you know, in seeing him in minicamp, first time I've ever seen him in person, he's what you described. He's tall. Mm-hmm. He's angular. He's linear. And they love him. But it may take a while. So would you put him in that equation as a potential edge reinforcement?
3: Yeah, I see him as more of a mid-season insert mm-hmm. when it comes to more defensive snaps at the line of scrimmage. I think that he's already better than Ivan Pace, just from what I've seen on film. Pace is definitely a downhill dog.
0: Thumper. Like,
3: he's a thumper, mm-hmm. right? He's not going to give you much in coverage. He's not going to give you much in the nuance of the position. He is downhill, and he's going to hit you.
0: Golday will take his money on coverage teams in 5 seconds if the Duvernay thing pops up again. I'm not kidding.
3: Yeah, yeah.
0: I mean, that was kind of the bottom. That was kind of like, hey, we're scratching and clawing here, doing the best we can with this kid quarterback. We got Wentz. I mean, all these things we're trying to make happen here. And, you know, you're about to sweep the division champions and you got a problem on a Devin Duvernay kick return.
3: Yeah, yeah. And I think, you know, I just think that the overall athleticism is better with Golday. Whether he's going to be behind Van Ginkel and kind of be his, you know, go under his wing and kind of be the protege at that spot, or he gets some snaps off the ball, he's already a more athletic version at that spot than we have with Pace. Mm-hmm. So, we have gotten faster with him. We will see what we have as far as a pass rusher.
0: Yeah.
3: But there's a lot to like from his college tape.
0: Okay.
3: You know, a lot to like.
0: Well, so speaking of pass rushers, and I'm not going to say, like, if it's where do we think with a right to change the opinion when we start watching training camp and we get the Ravens joints and then we start seeing some of these kids in the preseason games. Where are they potentially weak side of it? I'm not saying they're weak here with Caleb Banks. However, in fairness, the Caleb Banks foot is a fair country, let's say, wonder until it's not.
3: Mm-hmm.
0: Know what I mean? So it's I ain't going to say it's weak. I mean, they signed off on it. They drafted him. But until we see it, rep after rep, game after game, it is fair to wonder what's up with that foot.
3: No, I think it's definitely fair. And, you know, it sounds like timeline-wise, he's going to be cleared for camp. I think in best estimation, it'll be work him slowly into camp. I don't think that he's going to be 100% full speed on the very first day. And I would say it might even be, you know, maybe a few days into padded practices before we like really get to see him get a bunch of snaps. Cause I think they want to kind of take it slow and be conservative with him.
0: Mm-hmm.
3: I don't have any qualms or doubts about his foot. I think that as long as Coetzee and his group and that whole TCO group checked it out and they kind of gave him the green pass, then I think he's going to be good to go. And so I think that's going to be a spot that we don't have to necessarily worry about. Now, let's see how his game transitions to the speed of the NFL and the physicality of the NFL. Because we always know, you know, we heard it from Big Citrus already in just the offseason. You know, he was interviewed and he was talking about just the transition. He was saying, yeah, man, it's a different game. You know, these guys are real fast and they can get on you real quick. So it sounded like he was kind of dealing with a little bit of personal struggle, you know, transition the game. And that's not even with pads on. Mm-hmm. So, you know, we'll see how
0: Ravens joints. I mean, you're just getting me so excited. Now, Linderbaum's gone.
3: Yeah.
0: Okay. But I mean, like Citrus and Caleb and Jalen Redmond, like against Linderbaum and that Ravens squared away offensive line, now they're going to be replacing their center. But things like that, just, you know, when you, and I love watching these practices with you, when you hone in on those offensive and defensive line drills, I mean, it's not the 11-on-11 is one thing and you can see it, but when they have the Vikings defensive line and the Ravens offensive line on one field and they're just going at each other, edges and things like that, that's just so fascinating when you have rookies like Banks and Dominic Orange and like how they handle these men and stuff. But with Banks, let me ask you this. So when you're coming back from a foot injury the way he is, the conditioning, like how is that not a problem? I mean, is it
3: full? Oh, no, it'll be a problem.
0: You see what I'm saying?
3: Well,
0: here?
3: I guess,
0: how does one condition themselves like everybody else when you might, you know, you're coming off a bad foot?
3: You know, what we don't know is how much has he been able to actually train football-wise in the last 3 months?
0: Mm-hmm.
3: And I'll even say 2 months. If the last 2 months going into camp, let's say, you know, all of June and July, if he's 100% without pads on and he's 100% without pushing against offensive linemen, he'll be in good shape. He'll be in good enough shape to go out there and give you full practices. Because let's be honest, you know, having gone through it, it's a different animal. You can do all the half gassers you want. You can do all the running and the cutting and all the stuff, right? You can put yourself through the paces. There's just nothing like playing.
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